0: Hello there, and welcome to Call Me Number One, the show where we look at two different years from two different decades and play some of the songs that made that coveted number one spot in the UK singles charts. Hello, I'm Richard Smith, and on this show today, our focus will be on the hits of 1979 and 2008. So please do stay with us and enjoy again those number one songs. And 1979 was a year that saw 19, count them, yeah, no less than 19 number ones. So to get us away to the very best possible start from
1: 1979,
0: from the LP Parallel Lines, here's Blondie and Her Heart of Glass.

I think you'd file that under classic, don't you? I think you do. It was originally released as the B-side to a cover version of the Righteous Brothers song Substitute. And I Will Survive became a worldwide hit for Gloria Gaynor when disc jockeys decided to play that side of the record instead. Hey, we're little tinkers, us, you know. And, 4 weeks at number one at the top of the UK charts in March and April of 1979. Another tune that was 4 weeks at number one was Heart of Glass. And that turned out to sell in excess of 1.32 million copies, making it one of the biggest selling singles on the UK charts of all time. Another 4 weeks at number one for Blondie in January and February of our featured year of 1979. Now, if you were wondering, Gary Numan, Paul Gardner and Jess Lydiard, they were Tube Way Army.

It's a tune that I have to say has always bothered me. We don't need no education. Surely that's not right. Anyway, there we are. Another brick in the wall. The Christmas number one of 1979. 5 weeks at the top of the charts for Pink Floyd from the 11th of December to the 14th of January 1980. Another brick in the wall from the rock opera The Wall. Before that, it was those Tubeway Army fellas. 4 weeks at number one in June and July for them and Our Friends Electric. I have no idea, I really haven't. Anyway, if you've just tuned in, hello there, it's Richard Smith here with Call Me Number One, the show where we look at two different years from two different decades and play a selection of the UK singles chart number one hits. Still to come later, we'll be playing the biggest selling single from 1979. And the clue is rabbits. I'm going to leave it there. Meanwhile, 2 weeks at number one in June for Anita Ward, and she's going to ring my bell, don't you know?

sandwiched nicely in between Lena Martell's One Day at a Time and The Police Walking on the Moon from the LP Pleasure and Pain. That'll be Dr. Hook and When You're in Love with a Beautiful Woman. 3 weeks at number one for them in November and December of 1979, preceded by Anita Ward and Ring My Bell, 2 weeks in June at the top of the UK charts for her with a song that was meant for Stacey Lattisaw, but she decided not to record it and left it to Anita Ward, and that was her biggest and best hit. So there we are. Shall we move on? I think we ought to. After the break here on Call Me Number One, we'll be looking at 2008. So please do stay with us for some more classic sounds coming up shortly. But to conclude our visit to 1979, the biggest selling UK single of the year was this. It spent 6 weeks at the top of the charts from the 10th of April to the 21st of May 1979. Came from the film Watership Down, performed by Art Garfunkel. This will be Bright Eyes.

0: You're listening to Call Me Number One. It's the show where we look at two different years from two different decades and play some of the songs that made the famous number one spot in the UK singles charts. We're currently halfway through today's edition of the programme, and we'd love you to stay with us for more classic number one hits from a different year with your host Richard Smith, who's got all the information about each song just for you. Call Me Number One on your favourite station.
1: Thanks very much indeed, Ruth. Yes, it is Call Me Number One, the show that looks at the number one sounds from two different years in two different decades. In the first half of the show, we were looking at 1979. So during this half of the programme,
2: 2008
1: will be the focus of our attention. So let's get underway with this then, shall we? A mashup of Werewolves of London and Lynyrd Skynyrd's Sweet Home Alabama. This will be Kid Rock all summer long.

It's a song that reached number one in Australia, Austria, Belgium, Canada, the Czech Republic, Denmark, France, Germany, Hungary, Ireland, Italy, the Netherlands, New Zealand, Norway, Scotland, Sweden, Switzerland, and the UK. Katy Perry, I Kissed a Girl, from One of the Boys, the album itself. 5 weeks at number one for her, by the way, in August and September of 2008. And kicking us off in fine style, Kid Rock, and he was there all summer long. Well, he wasn't, actually. He was just for a week in August of 2008. Doesn't really work then, does it? Sorry, fellas. Now you-

It's a song that was originally performed in 1927. The film Singing in the Rain came out in 1952. It was remixed in 2005 by Mint Royale after it featured in an advert for the VW Golf GTI car. Other cars are available. 3 years later, in 2008, due to the exposure of the song via the performance of dancer George Sampson on Britain's Got Talent, the track went to number one. Mint Royale, Singing in the Rain. Before that, Bass Hunter featuring DJ Mental Theo's Bass Heads, and Now You're Gone. 5 weeks and number one, the first number one of 2008 for them. If you've just tuned in, hello there, it's Richard Smith here with Call Me Number One, the show where we look at two different years from two different decades and play a selection of the number one hits from the UK singles chart. Still to come, the best-selling single from 2008, spending just 3 weeks at number one, for an X Factor winner. I'll play it later.

Just the one week at number one for Girls Aloud from the LP Out of Control, The Promise, in October and November of 2008. Now, here's a couple of tracks that I think you'll enjoy. Take That coming on shortly with Their Greatest Day, but first, You Got Me Begging You for Birdseed. Well, I think that's what she says.

from the album The Circus, Take That, and Their Greatest Day. 1 week at number one in November and December of 2008. Duffy before that, Begging You for Birdseed. It was Mercy. 5 weeks at the top of the charts for her in February and March of 2008. Well, there we are. Time's caught up with us once again. Thank you so much for joining me on the show today. I really do hope that you've enjoyed our journey back to 1979 and 2008. Let's do it all again soon, shall we? It's a good idea, isn't it? Anyway, we're down to our final piece on Call Me Number One for this time around, and it's the biggest selling single of 2008. Unsurprisingly, Alexandra Burke, the winner of the fifth series of the TV show The X Factor, had this as her prize, if you will, a cover version of the 1984 hit for Leonard Cohen called Hallelujah, and then one of three different versions of the song in the charts at Christmas. This was the Christmas number one, spent 3 weeks at the top of the charts for Alexandra Burke. Thanks again for listening. Take care. Ta-ra.

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2: From the Sky News Centre at 2. Alleged cartel boss Daniel Kinahan, one of the world's most wanted men, has been charged with directing organised crime. He appeared at a special sitting of a court in Dublin after being extradited from the United Arab Emirates. He's been remanded in custody and it's thought he'll go to Ireland's most high security prison. Andy Burnham's embarking on a national tour to hear people's concerns about the cost of living and work out how he can help. Officials say for the rest of the month, the Prime Minister will travel across the UK in listening mode. He'll be telling his voters about his 10-year plan for the UK. These people in Wakefield in West Yorkshire are hoping that includes financial support and investment.
3: It's a real struggle. Me and my wife work, and we work 40 hours a week, and you're still struggling to pay your bills then.
4: Put more things on to try and revamp this area a bit.
2: Benjamin Netanyahu says Israel rejects Donald Trump's 15-point plan for Gaza. The country's leader says the Israeli military won't pull out of Palestinian territory until Hamas is genuinely disarmed. A man will appear in court later charged with murder after a man was stabbed to death in Birmingham. 32-year-old Stephen Clark was attacked in Sutton Coldfield in the early hours of Saturday morning. Joseph Cargill, who's 20, is due before magistrates. In sport, Celtic summer signing Casper Hoo scored his first hat-trick for the Scottish Premiership champions as they thrashed Kilmarnock 5-1. They've started the new top-flight season with back-to-back wins. Assistant manager Sean Maloney says Hoo's all-round game was a major factor in the victory.
5: He scored a brilliant hat-trick, but he also, a big part of his game was when Kilmarnock went man for man. He had to hold it, and it's something the boss is really, really strong on.
2: Hibs scored late to beat Rangers 2-1, while Hearts eased past Dundee United 4-0. Sheffield United progressed to the second round of the EFL Cup by beating Mansfield 3-0. And that's the latest.
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0: Northern Air with ABBA and Super Trooper. This is 1980. And it's Phil and it's Sian.
1: Hello.
0: Hello all. We're looking at all the years, aren't we?
1: We're having a blast from the past.
0: Oh, that's an old expression.
1: Yeah.
0: For a young lady. How are you today?
1: I'm good, thank you.
0: Good, yeah. So we're looking at 1980. We've got some great music for
1: I
0: the next
1: really,
0: hour.
1: I am really, really excited about this music today.
0: What have we got?
1: Well, I'm hoping for a little bit of an education, please, Phil, if okay. you don't mind. I think we've got some OMD.
0: We have,
1: We've
0: yeah.
1: just had ABBA, haven't we?
0: Yeah.
1: David Bowie.
0: And we'll be looking at the news, won't we, as well, of 1980. Yeah. Anything exciting happened in 1980? Have we got that far yet? Or should we
1: I've
0: play some more tunes?
1: I think we'll do some tunes.
0: Okay. We can say what's coming up, can't we?
1: Yes, we can.
0: Firstly, it's Paul McCartney's coming up, and the song's called Coming Up. As you said, David Bowie, Gino, Dexys Midnight Night Runners, Odyssey, Olivia Newton-John and ELO, and The Vapors, that's all this hour.

0: Got number two in April of 1980, Paul McCartney, and that is coming up. It was a year of tragedy, wasn't it? Because 1980, of course, the year that John Lennon was shot in December the 8th, 1980. And he had a big hit in that year. He had a lot of hits in that year because of that. The one we're going to play in a second, Just Like Starting Over, didn't do so well in the charts. Just a mediocre number 20-something. Then he was shot, and then it was a number one for weeks. It was a sad year for Beatles fans, it was. But this is 1980. This is Phil and Sian.
1: Hi.
0: Hello. And this is John Lennon on Northern Air Hospital Radio, Just Like Starting Over.

0: Chan and Phil, this is the sounds of 1980. That was John Lennon, just like starting over. I've got three quick facts for you, Phil.
1: What, 80 facts?
0: 1980 facts. Margaret Thatcher cut state benefits to strikers. It was the year of the Winter Olympics. Great Britain and Northern Ireland competed and won one gold medal. It was held in Lake Placid, New York.
1: Who won the gold medal?
0: It was Robin Cousins for figure skating.
1: Oh, skate, I remember.
0: Glad
1: Robin
0: you
1: Cousins.
0: Asked.
1: Yeah.
0: And my last fact is Manchester United chairman Louis Edward died of a heart attack.
1: Oh, that was so long ago. I can't believe it.
0: 1980.
1: Yeah, I remember it, sort of. And you don't remember it at all because you weren't around.
0: I wasn't born then.
1: Entertainment Awards. The Pulitzer Prize for Fiction went to The Executioner's Song by Norman Mailer. Oscars in 1980. The best picture was Kramer versus Kramer. And the Grammys for the best record. The record of the year was What a Fool Believes by the Doobie Brothers.
2: This is 1980.

0: This is 1980 with Phil and Shah, Northern Air Hospital Radio. Hope you're feeling better today. We're going out to everybody in North Manchester General and in Salford Royal. And deaths in 1980 included John Lennon, Alfred Hitchcock, Mae West and Jesse Owens. What have you got?
1: I've got Radio Caroline had to cease broadcasting because the ship ran aground in the River Thames.
0: Oh, it was sad that. Caroline was great fun.
1: I don't know. I can only hear. I've heard lots of great things. Everybody loved it. We've got a new Archbishop of Canterbury, Robert Runsay, and Vauxhall launched the Astra.
0: And Madness had a big one with My Girl.

0: You're listening to Northern Air with Sian and Phil. We're doing 1980 today. Another three facts from 1980. In April 1980, Alton Towers Resort opened in Staffordshire. I love Alton Towers.
1: Do you?
0: I love roller coasters.
1: They're not my favourite there. I'm not into the big high things. No, I like...
0: Upside Down?
1: I'm better with Disney stuff.
0: I absolutely love it. Also in this year, Zimbabwe got independence from the UK and the Iranian embassy siege also started in April.
1: We played David Bowie, Ashes to Ashes, and we played Madness, My Girl. Some of the deaths in 1980. Bon Scott, Scottish-born Australian singer with AC/DC died. George Tobias, the American actor, he died. Jimmy Durante. Dixie Dean, the English football player, it died in 1980. And also, who else have we got? Oh, there's a lot of... Actually, you know, they say that 2016 was a big year. Lots of big names passed away in 1980 as well.
0: What have we got coming up next, Phil?
1: We've got a bit of ELO and a bit of Olivia Newton-John. Put them together, what have you got? You've got a bit of Xanadu. This is Northern Air. This is the 1980s.

0: Orchestral Maneuvers in the Dark from October 1980. That's Enola Gay. Before that, it was Xanadu, the Electric Light Orchestra, and Olivia Newton-John, also from 1980 and number one. The reason it's from 1980, because this is the 1980s. Woo. And this is the 1980 show. I tell you what, listening to these songs, you think, well, hang on a minute. They're all classics. And nowadays, where are the classics? There's no classics anymore,
1: are
0: there?
1: There's no way of knowing, though, Phil. You've got to wait 30-odd years to see if they do become classics.
0: Do you really think so?
1: Some of them will be classics at the time. If you think people like Adele, really good songwriters, some of them will end up classics. Some will be a surprise.
0: Maybe. I can't even remember what's number one this week.
1: I'm surprised that Enola Gay was 1980.
0: I know.
1: I didn't think it was that old.
0: A long time ago. Mm-hmm. Any more new? What happened in 1980, Sean?
1: In August, 37 people died in a result of fires in 2 nightclubs in London, and Ford launched the Mark III Escort. Also, the Marlborough Diamond was stolen in London.
0: And I think West Ham won the cup in 1980, didn't they?
1: They did.
0: Oh, you see, I'm a man of useless information. This was the number one, the first one, for Dex's Midnight Runners. This is Northern Air Hospital Radio, and this is Gino.

0: ex-lead singer of Genesis, Peter Gabriel, Games Without Frontiers. Before that, Gino, a number one for Dexys Midnight Runners. And from February 1980, Rainbow and All Night Long.
1: Another couple of facts from 1980. It was the year the Austin Metro was launched. In October, Margaret Thatcher gave a Ladies Not For Turning speech, and James Callaghan resigned as Labour Party leader.
0: And one of the big shows of the year was Minder.

0: Alan Shard on Northern Air. It's the 1980s show, and that was Kate Bush and Babushka. Shard's the lady with all the info.
1: Well, we've got three birthdays next. 1980 was a good year for football, don't know if you know. Ashley Cole, John Terry and Stephen Gerrard were all born this year.
0: Sorry, I thought you said it was a good year for football.
1: All right. Oh,
0: go on.
1: Also, Jenson Button, Formula One driver. Yeah, they were born this year.
0: Oh, well, okay. Music from 1980. We've had some great songs. And now, a bit of Vapors turning Japanese.

0: Vapors turning Japanese. This is 1980.
1: Northern Air.
0: What were you doing in 1980? Have we brought back some memories for you?
1: Hope the good ones.
0: Are you like Shannon? You've got no memory at all because you weren't even born.
1: No, I'm sure our listeners were born. I'm sure they were up to all sorts in 1980.
0: Well, not everybody. If some ladies are having babies at the moment, they're younger than us.
1: And another three deaths from 1980, I'm afraid, Phil. Hattie Jakes, star of Carry On films. Billy Butlin. Can you guess what he was famous for?
0: Could it be for being Billy Butlin?
1: Yes, and he made some holiday parks.
0: Heidi hi.
1: But also, music-related, Ian Curtis of Joy Division.
0: Oh, yeah.
1: We lost him this year.
0: And it was the year of their biggest hit, a number five hit, Love Will Tear Us Apart, Joy Division. This is 1980. This is Northern Air, Hospital Radio.

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2: From the Sky News Centre at 3. Alleged organised crime boss Daniel Kinahan has been charged and taken to jail in Dublin. The boxing promoter, who's in his late 40s, was arrested in relation to alleged serious organised crime offences. Ireland sent a jet to take him from Dubai after he was extradited. Irish Prime Minister Micheál Martin's highlighted the joint efforts involved.
3: I pay tribute to the authorities in the United Arab Emirates for the strong cooperation with Ireland over recent years in this field more generally.
2: Andy Burnham's announced a crackdown on rip-off discounts and subscription traps in the first of a series of policies aiming to carry out everyday fixes for the cost of living crisis. The Prime Minister's vowing to help save people more money. Israel's Prime Minister has formally rejected a 15-point plan for Gaza put forward by President Donald Trump's Board of Peace. Benjamin Netanyahu says the country's military won't carry out any withdrawal until Hamas is disarmed. Debates in the House of Lords on assisted dying may cost the taxpayer more than £1.7 million in payments to peers. That's according to research by the Press Association. Andy Burnham's given a major hint that he doesn't back current proposals to legalise assisted dying in England and Wales. The last attempt was backed by MPs but failed to clear the House of Lords in time. In sport, Rangers are still searching for their first Scottish Premiership win under new manager Derek McInnes after losing 2-1 at home to Hibs. But after just two top-flight games in charge, he says now's not the time to panic.
4: We're not as bad as some people will be saying in a minute, and I think it's important that we just batten down the hatches, stay strong, stay together. We try as a club come out of this window strong, and we will.
2: Rangers are already 5 points behind defending champions Celtic, who thrashed Kilmarnock 5-1. And Hearts beat Dundee United 4-0, and it was goalless between Motherwell and Falkirk. And that's the latest.
0: Northern Air. Music, chat and information to help you during your stay in hospital.

0: Sergeant Elvis Presley, the rock and roll singer who leaves for America and demobilization from the U.S. Army tomorrow, said in West Germany today that he wants to become a serious actor. His immediate plans include a starring role in a film called G.I. Blues.
1: The most publicized soldier since Napoleon, Elvis Presley, with girlfriend Priscilla Beaulieu to see him off, was leaving Frankfurt at the end of his army service. So it was farewell to military glory and to 16-year-old Priscilla. What fame for that girl to have been a friend of the Emperor of Rock and Roll.
2: Sobering army life changed your mind about rock and roll?
3: Sobering army life? No, it hasn't. It hasn't. It hasn't changed my mind because I was in tanks for a long time, you see. And they rock and roll quite a bit. It's

0: Well, well, what a boxer this Clay is. For 18 years of age, the size of him, we're going to hear a lot more of this young man, I'd say. Boxes wildly, he's a lot to learn, but my goodness me, the effortless way he throws out those punches. He really pounded away there at his opponent from Poland, Kwiatkowski.
1: So, Clay, that you need.

0: Pop star Eddie Cochran has been killed in a road accident at Chippenham in Wiltshire. He was driving back to London Airport following the conclusion of his British tour with Gene Vincent, who was a passenger in the car when it left the road and hit a lamppost. Vincent was released from hospital after treatment for minor injuries.
1: Now,

0: An official U.S. spokesman said today that an American weather observation plane flown by a civilian has gone astray somewhere near the Turkish-Soviet border.
1: An American pilot, Francis Powers, is a prisoner of the Russians in Moscow. Russian Premier Khrushchev startled the world today with the announcement that Powers was alive, in good condition, and in Moscow. Khrushchev added that Powers admits that his plane, which we said was on a weather mission in Turkey, was in fact on an espionage mission. The Russian premier said that rockets shot the plane down, that Powers was captured, and Khrushchev accused the United States of an act of aggression.
2: On display in Moscow, what's alleged to be the wreckage of the U-2 spy plane, which Russia claims to have shot down by rocket. According to the designer of U-2s, it's not the same type of aircraft, and he should know. Still, there's the exhibition just the same, and it includes photographs of the suicide needle and other equipment alleged to have been carried by the pilot.
3: The United States has made an almost clean breast of the spy plane affair and says such activities are a necessity as measures of legitimate national defense. A statement just released at the State Department and approved by President Eisenhower makes these points. One, Washington authorities authorized no such flight as described by Premier Khrushchev. Two, such a flight probably was, however, made.

Hall of Columns was packed for the most dramatic trial that even Russia has staged for many years. Francis Gary Powers, U.S. pilot of the U-2 espionage plane, had pleaded guilty and could only hope that the sentence passed by the three judges, Lieutenant General Boris Odebsky presiding, would be lenient. As was expected, Prosecutor Rudenko did not ask for the death penalty. Even so, Powers could have got 15 years. The best that Defense Counsel Mikhail Grinev could expect for his client was a somewhat lighter sentence. Powers got 10 years. Only

first surprise at London's Victoria Palace, when the Queen arrived with Prince Philip for the Royal Variety Show, the yeomen lining the stairs. They were crazy yeomen, the crazy gang in disguise. Among stars lucky enough to be presented were Marion Ryan, a big thrill for her, as it was for Lonnie Donegan. Adam Faith was another. Now Jackie Ray and Benny Lee. Billy Cotton next. And there's Nat King Cole. Sammy Davis is presented, and next to have the honour, Liberace. While the Queen talks to Alfred Marx, the Prince has a joke with Liberace. It was a very happy evening, Her Majesty is reported as saying.

0: I think I'm right in saying about 2 years ago, most of you would have been wearing, if you were in the fashion, what is popularly called teddy boys.
1: Right.
0: Yes.
1: Edwardian style.
0: Well, now, recently, the style, I think, is French, is it? Or Italian?
1: French. It started from Italian, but we've made our own designs.
0: You've got some very smart pointy shoes on now. What would they cost you?
1: They was knit, 2 quid.
0: You told me you paid more for yours.
1: Some knicker, I say.
0: You wear very, very smart, up-to-date pointy shoes with stiletto heels. What do they cost you?
2: About 4, 10.
1: I don't like long points on girls. Make them look ugly.
3: There was a time when the girls' foot, they were proud to have small feet.
2: Yeah.
3: But now, all the girls nowadays all want big feet.
0: When you go to the barber, now, you've got a particularly distinctive hairstyle because your hair is brushed forward and is cut fairly close to the head. Well, what do you say to the barber when you want it cut like that?
1: Well, I'll go up to him and I'll say, well, I like a college boy. Not too long at the back, not too short in the front. Not too long in the sideballs. And he does it for you, doesn't he?
3: When I was at school, they got us all in the hall one day, see? And that was when we had all the sides swept back. This was about 3 years ago. We had all the sides swept back and the front coming forward. Tony Curtis style. So they got us all in the hall, the boys with that hairstyle, and they measured our hair. And so we mustn't have it that long. So everybody said, come and let's all go and have a college boy. So we all went and had a college boy.
1: And it caught on.
3: It just caught on everywhere. It just caught on.
0: What would you say mine was?
1: College boy.

0: 63 people have been killed during rioting in South Africa. The worst outbreak of violence was in Sharpeville, where white police opened fire on Africans campaigning against the notorious pass laws and killed 56. The area police commander said afterwards, if they do these things, they must learn the hard way.
1: This year, the Rand Easter Show at Johannesburg, at which many nations were exhibiting, was on a larger scale than usual. It marked the 50th year of the Union of South Africa. The Prime Minister, Dr. Verwoerd, was making his first public appearance since the state of emergency had been declared.
2: And we are prepared to cooperate with every state in the world, white or black.
1: It was after his speech that the attempt on his life was made. Dr. Verwoerd falls, shot in the face at point-blank range. All around him are stunned. His wife's there trying to help.
3: The wind of change is blowing through this continent. And whether we like it or not, this growth of national consciousness is a political fact. And we must all accept it as a fact. And our national policies must take account of it.
4: I hear

0: My.
1: This fine body of 50-year-olds, that's the average age, are the first of the new traffic wardens in training to keep the traffic flowing. Mostly former servicemen, they soon finish their basic training. How can we prevent the ever-increasing traffic halting into one big jam? Parking meters in the city of Westminster have done something, but there are still scores of streets and squares being turned into unofficial car parks. But what can you do? You've got to park somewhere. All right, but not in the wrong places, says Scotland Yard. So, from now on, the traffic wardens will see that parking meter rules are observed, as well as informing motorists where they can park, and coming down on those who do so in forbidden spots.
2: Moppy!

0: baby, give me that special look. Sweet nothing, sweet nothing.
1: Public hearings into the American payola scandal this week have centered on the activities of Alan Freed, who is thought to have invented the name rock and roll, and Dick Clark, host of the nationally syndicated television show American Bandstand. Clark has admitted owning interests in six music publishing companies, but denies that this influenced his choice of music. Freed is accused of accepting over $30,000 from record companies for plugging their discs.

0: Sweet nothing.
1: The jury at the Old Bailey has decided that D.H. Lawrence's novel Lady Chatterley's Lover is not obscene. Penguin Books had been accused of publishing the book in contravention of the Obscene Publications Act of 1959. Plans are in hand for a reprint of up to 30,000 copies, and brisk sales are now expected.
2: Well, the shop's not been opened many minutes, Mr. Donati, and they're going like hotcakes. You've hardly any left. How many did you order?
3: We ordered 1,000 to start with. We had every hope of getting them, of course, but in the event it was cut to half, we received 500 copies.
2: How many had been ordered in advance?
3: Well over 300 copies.
2: And this morning?
3: Well, we were open quite early, about 5 to 9, and I should imagine we've sold 50 or 60 already.
2: This is Julian Mather, who's been selling these Lady Chatterleys at a very high speed. Is it like ordinary selling, or are people rather shy about it?
4: Well, some of them just ask for Lady C, some just give you 3 and 6, and others ask for Lady Chatterley.
2: Mr. MacDonald, I gather that you, like almost every other public librarian, have ordered and have got your Penguin copies of Lady Chatterley. How many have you ordered?
5: We have 14.
2: 14, is that enough?
5: It's enough for the present demand.
2: Are you going to put this book on the open shelves? Are you going to display it in the library?
5: No, we shan't do that. We don't want the book to fall into the hands of any unsuspecting people who might be shocked when they get it.
2: You think you'll never display it?
5: We might at some distant time, but for the present, no. When

0: In the middle of this Easter Sunday afternoon, the Pioneer 5 satellite, whirling through the space between the planets, completed 5 million miles. But the Air Force's newest satellite, the Discoverer 11, which went up from Vandenberg Base in California Good Friday, is not having so successful a career. Discoverer, for some reason, ejected the 300-pound capsule of instruments in a way that sent the capsule into orbit close to the mother satellite, both whirling round the Earth. The Air Force surface vessels and planes that had been waiting near Hawaii to try to catch the capsule as it parachuted down had to give up the try when it became clear that the capsule was still up there and that in these strange days the scientists have destroyed the truth of the old saying that all that goes up must come down. In 1960, not all.
1: The USS George Washington, America's first nuclear-powered missile-launching submarine, makes history. The first launching of a ballistic missile from a submarine underwater. 30 miles off the Florida coast, the first Polaris is fired. Breaking the surface at an angle, it looks as though something's gone wrong. But the guidance system recovers correct course, and off it goes towards the target area 1,200 miles away. It took 15 minutes to reach it and was accurate all the way. These missiles are test vehicles carrying instruments. But the 15-ton Polaris can carry a nuclear warhead. That means that an inland city is at the mercy of a weapon hidden beneath the sea.

0: Good evening. This is Richard C. Hotellet with News Analysis. Easter Sunday is an odd time indeed to note the birthday of Nikita Sergeyevich Khrushchev. But there he stands, 66 years old today, a reality with which this generation must cope. He has set himself up in competition with the Christian ethic. In place of redemption through sacrifice, which is perhaps the central tenet of Christianity, Khrushchev advocates satisfaction through obedience. Even those who are sure that eternal religious values will prevail and that communism is a passing thing find themselves compelled to meet its challenge in much of their daily existence. That this should be so is due in large measure to the little man who now begins a new year of life.
1: Amidst uproar during the most disorderly session in the history of the United Nations, Mr. Khrushchev took off his shoe and banged it repeatedly on his desk to register his disapproval of remarks about Soviet policy. The Secretary General, Mr. Dag Hammarskjöld, watched the proceedings with a faint derisory smile.
2: 7,000 feet up Mont Blanc, near the Italian-French frontier, a prediction of doom is about to be put to the test. Sightseers had gathered, with the press and cameramen, to meet Brother Emin, otherwise Dr. Giuseppe Bianco, the bearded leader of a group who believed his prophecy that the end of the world was at hand. He and his followers were hoping to overcome obliteration by altitude. An accidental atomic explosion or the return of the flood, they had taken precautions. Zero hour and the world waits. The last trump and the world waits. Oh well, let's have lunch.

incredible drama of St. Quentin Penitentiary is over. Carol Chessman has been executed. In the gas chamber, he breathed the poison fumes that terminated his life. He held a press conference pending what was to be his last appeal of all. 12 years ago, Carol Chessman was sentenced to death for sex crime, kidnapping, and robbery. A telephone wrong number beat him at last. For after a dozen years of one stay of execution after another, a judge's secretary dialed incorrectly, and the prison didn't get the call in time. Oh, yeah.

0: And there's the cheer which greets Her Royal Highness the Bride and the Groom.
1: Princess Margaret looking so happy, and Mr. Armstrong Jones actually shaking some confetti or rose leaves out of his hair. Listen now, listen to these cheers, to the reception that they're receiving.
2: It was all over Soho, man, and after the first shot, their cats quite liked the idea. Four of this gang were getting married. Yeah, really, genuine matrimonial stuff. Can you beat it, Daddy-O? They went to Louis Young's, where you can get all dolled up just the way they used to in the dark ages before coffee bars were thought of. Talk about a white wedding. The beatniks were cool as you like, going through all this caper. Gowns, veils, top hats, the lot. It's amazing what love will do, even to up-to-date gals and fellas. Well, that's enough of this marrying lot. Time for the honeymoon. And what squares call their going-away dress. Impatient, they can't get those gowns off quick enough. But they've a long way to go yet before they can catch up with wedded bliss. Now see what I mean, man? There's transport laid on, and the beatnik brides had it all thought out. No time wasted on a rave. On with the skid lid, goodbye to the squares, and it'll be Beatville, here we come. Don't throw anything, the wedding's over. Soho won't see him for a few days. Then it'll be back to the jukebox for the coffee bar cowboys.

This was the terrible scene in Brooklyn just after the worst air disaster in history. Strewn along the street is the wreckage of a DC-8 jet airliner, which was carrying 76 passengers from Chicago to New York. In a snowstorm over New York, it collided with a Constellation with some 40 passengers on board. From passengers and crews, there was only one survivor saved from the two planes, an 11-year-old boy. He has since died from his injuries. Buildings in Brooklyn were shattered and set on fire. How many casualties occurred in these houses and in the street was still uncertain. A catastrophe on an unprecedented scale that evokes the most profound sympathy for all who suffered and for all who are bereaved.

Two wicked left hooks in the fifth round put an end last night to the short reign of Sweden's Ingemar Johansson as heavyweight champion of the world. He was knocked senseless by Floyd Patterson, who made boxing history by regaining the title. Of course.

0: in moving this country forward. I ask your support in defeating Mr. Nixon and the Republican Party.
1: You know, we've been hearing over and over again, like a broken record, for months, that America has stood still in the Eisenhower years, and that we need a new leader to get America going again. Well, let me say this. Look around you. Look at the schools. Look at the shopping centers. Look at the highways. Look at your own lives. This has been the greatest period of progress in history.
2: Senator John Kennedy, incidentally a keen yachtsman, has been chosen as 34th President of the United States, a Democratic victory in which his attractive wife Jackie shares. Here are supporters rallying to the Senator's cause. His cause in foreign affairs is the cause of the Western Alliance, friendship with Britain and America's other NATO allies. John Kennedy was educated at Harvard. He served in the American Navy in the war, and he's a Roman Catholic by religion. Now he's elected president at 43. His election fight against Vice President Nixon was a tough one. The popular vote was close, but victory decisive.
3: And I can assure you that every degree of mind and spirit that I possess will be devoted to the long-range interests of the United States and to the cause of freedom around the world. So now my wife and I prepare for a new administration and for a new baby. Tonight.

Part 6 of 25 Years of Rock was researched by John Tabler and Pete Frame and produced by Trevor Dann. The series was devised by Stuart Grundy and is a Radio 1 production in association with Billboard magazine. ...1961, the year of the space race and the Cold War. Yuri Gagarin was orbiting the Earth, troops were landing at the Bay of Pigs in Cuba, and tanks faced each other across the New Berlin Wall. Meanwhile, Cliff sang for the young ones, Dave Brubeck took five, and Runaway chased Runaround Sue to the top of the charts. That's 1961, part 7 of 25 Years of Rock.

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2: From the Sky News Centre at 4. The alleged boss of an Irish crime gang has been charged and taken to jail. Daniel Kinahan was extradited from Dubai and flown back to Ireland on a government jet last night. In 2016, an attempt was made on his life at a boxing weigh-in in Dublin. Former Garda Assistant Commissioner Michael O'Sullivan says he'll never forget it.
3: It was the worst criminal outrage, probably in criminal history in Ireland. People going around with Kalashnikovs trying to kill rival gang members in the middle of the day and trying to evade justice. That was never seen at that level before.
2: Benjamin Netanyahu says he rejects a 15-point plan for Gaza by Donald Trump's Board of Peace. The Israeli Prime Minister also said his military won't make any withdrawal from the Palestinian territory until Hamas fully disarms. Fire crews have been staying at the scene of a big blaze in Hampshire overnight. A car fire on the side of the A31 near Ringwood spread into local heathland, with 26 fire engines called. Half of learner drivers are being forced to wait more than 4 months between booking and taking a test. Figures suggest centres in Birmingham, Edinburgh, Glasgow and London are among those with a huge backlog. Before the coronavirus pandemic, the average wait time was just under 6 weeks. Carly Brookfield from the Driving Instructors Association has previously said things have changed a lot since then.
4: People would do their theory test, carry on learning and wait until they were at a point of readiness, normally taking the advice of their instructor. They're not doing that now. As soon as they get their theory test result and are able to get into the booking system for the practical test, they're panic buying slots before they're even ready to take a driving test.
2: In sport, Hibs scored a late winner at Ibrox to beat Rangers 2-1 in the Scottish Premiership. It leaves Derek McInnes still searching for a first victory since taking over as manager of the Glasgow club. And Celtic thrashed Kilmarnock 5-1 to make it back-to-back top flight wins. And that's the latest.
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0: Did you know HGVs have four zones of limited vision around them? If you're in one of these areas, you may not be seen by the driver. These four limited vision zones are in front, behind, and at both sides of the HGV. So when you're driving around a HGV, don't linger around them, because they may not notice you're there. Know the HGV zones. National Highways.
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2: From the Sky News Centre at 5. Daniel Kinahan, one of the world's most wanted men, has been remanded in custody after appearing before an Irish court charged with directing an organised crime group. The boxing promoter appeared at the Special Criminal Court in Dublin last night after being extradited from Dubai on an Irish government jet. The Prime Minister's vowed to provide everyday fixes for rising bills as his cost of living tour gets underway later. Andy Burnham says he'll spend Parliament's summer recess travelling across the country in listening mode. There's expected to be a policy on supporting high street retailers. Craig Beaumont from the Federation of Small Businesses has a suggestion for the Prime Minister.
3: That rates bill has got bigger and bigger and more people have been swept in. Labour promised to us that they would increase the small business rates threshold, which means more small businesses come out from paying this really pernicious tax. You have to pay it regardless of any profit, and it's just basically a cash grab.
2: A teenage boy's died after getting into difficulty in the water at a beauty spot in the Lake District. Emergency services were called to Grasmere Lake on Saturday afternoon. A 19-year-old was taken to hospital and later died. Vulnerable people are being urged to take extra care as temperatures are due to climb again this week. Yellow heat health alerts are in place in several regions until tomorrow night, and they could be extended. In sports, Celtic summer signing Casper Hu scored his first hat-trick for the Scottish Premiership champions as they thrashed Kilmarnock 5-1. They have started the new top-flight season with back-to-back wins. Assistant manager Sean Maloney says Hu's all-round game was a major factor in the victory.
4: He scored a brilliant hat-trick, but he also a big part of his game was when Kilmarnock went man for man. He had to hold it, and it's something the boss is really, really strong on.
2: Hibs scored late to beat Rangers 2-1, while Hearts eased past Dundee United 4-0, and Sheffield United progressed to the second round of the EFL Cup by beating Mansfield 3-0. And that's the latest.
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5: Hello there and welcome once again to my favourite song. It's the show where we've asked some well-known faces from the entertainment world to tell us what their favourite song is, so we can play it just for you. It really is an eclectic mix of songs and memories that we have for you during the next hour, so please do stay with us and see if their favourite song is your favourite song.
6: Hello, it's Sarah Cox, broadcasting legend off of Radio 2. Just being a bit cheeky there. Oh, I should be gentle, actually. You're all listening and lots of you probably feeling a bit rotten and a bit fed up and a bit achy and a bit yucky. So I'm sending you a slightly over-familiar hug and loads of love. So my favourite song then has got to be Whitney Houston's I Want to Dance with Somebody. Because it always goes down well at a party. Whatever I'm doing, I have to immediately stop and dance to it whenever it's played. And I love her and I love this song and I hope you do too. Enjoy it. Lots of love. Bye.

Hello, I'm Dr. Hilary Jones. My favourite record is Mike and the Mechanics' In the Living Years. Great song about regretting not doing all the things that you should have done when people were still with us. So enjoy the record when it's played, and everybody in hospital, please get well soon and take care.

Hello everyone, this is Nina Wadia here. I've chosen this song in the hopes of sending you positive thoughts and wishes for good health. The song is Smile by Nat King Cole.

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1: This is Big Brother.
2: Actually, it's Marcus Bentley, the narrator of Big Brother. And your task today in hospital land is to get well soon. In the meantime, this is my favourite song of all time. It's R.E.M.'s Losing My Religion from the 1991 album Out of Time. It was the first single from the album, and it was recorded by Michael Stipe. Well, his vocals were recorded in one complete take, which is quite unusual. Anyway, here it is now. Losing My Religion by R.E.M.

Hello there, my name's John Channis, better known as Boycey from Only Fools and Horses, and my favourite record of all time is Here I Go Again by Whitesnake, sung by the wonderful David Coverdale. It's a fantastically uplifting anthem, and every time we're driving down the Wye Valley, we put it on, turn it up loud, and sing along at the top of our voices. And that gets rid of any stress. It's to you. Cheers.

Hello, this is Edwina Curry, and I'm delighted to take part in this fun radio programme. Now, my favourite song is the Beatles' Penny Lane, and that's because that's where I grew up, in Liverpool, about the same time as the Beatles. And in fact, George and Paul went to Liverpool Institute High School for boys, and I went to Liverpool Institute High School for girls just over the road. But I remember Penny Lane very, very well, and I loved it. So please play it for me. Penny.

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2: Oh. Animals can't speak to drivers. But if they could, they would be asking us, telling us by the sounds of it, to put our litter and fruit waste in the bin. Because roadside litter kills an estimated 3 million animals every year. No wonder they sound miffed. So let's lend them a paw. Let's take our rubbish with us and bin it properly. National Highways. And what's that? They said thanks very much.
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3: 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It's the show where we've asked a whole bunch of celebs to tell us about their favourite song so they can share it with you. Coming up, more hits and memories as we enjoy My Favourite Song.
4: Hi, my name's Peter Cox. I sing with a band called Go West. I hope you're comfortable and on your way to feeling better, and I wish you well. I'm here to talk about one of my favourite songs. This version was originally released in 1968 on the Motown label, the soundtrack to my own teenage years, a time when instrumental and vocal performances were as live as they get. No studio trickery or auto-tune going on here. This majestic vocal performance is by the incomparable Marvin Gaye. This is I Heard It Through the Grapevine. I hope you enjoy.

Hello, Hospital Radio. Lorraine Stanley here. I want to send you some good vibes by playing one of my favourite songs by Bob Marley, Three Little Birds. I hope this makes your day a little bit better. I'm thinking of you all. I'm sending lots of love and positive vibes. Have a good day. Peace out. Mwah.

Hello there, my name is Neil Fox, sometimes known as Dr. Fox or Foxy. As long as it's fairly polite, I don't really mind what I get called, to be fair. Anyway, hello there. I've been asked to do this feature, which is called My Favourite Song. And I had to do this recently, so I've come armed with easy information. And out of 55 million songs, it is pretty tough to come up with just one. And sometimes you might go, well, it depends on my mood. It depends on how I'm feeling. It depends where I am. But if you have to make a decision about my favourite song, I can only choose one. It's going to be U2 and Mary J. Blige and the version they did together of U2's One. Now, I loved it when it first came out by U2. It was one of my all-time favourite songs anyway. And then Mary J. Blige did a version with her amazing soulful vocals. I think she is one of the best female vocalists in the world. And the soul she put into that song and then managing to get U2 and her to sing it together, brilliant. If you get a chance, just Google or just go on YouTube and watch the video, because it's fantastic. It's just a great performance of these two amazing artists working together. But there we are. U2, Mary J. Blige, and One. And, you know, while you're lying there enjoying this song, I hope you're getting better. I hope you're feeling a bit better. Hopefully you'll be out of hospital soon. Fingers crossed you can get out of there ASAP and back with your family. Well, you know, the NHS, they've not only been doing a brilliant job during the pandemic, they were brilliant before, they're brilliant now, and they will be brilliant all the way in the future, because that's what they do. So, with that said, let me play you my favourite song, which is U2, Mary J. Blige, and One. Take care.

I am Simon Le Bon from Duran Duran, and I'm coming to you on your hospital radio. And in an effort to make you feel better and hopefully, possibly make you get a little bit better, I'm going to play one of my favorite tunes. This is Slaves and the Hunter.

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1: Hello, I'm Lacey Turner, and my favourite song is You Make Me Happy by My Sun and Stars. I'm wishing you all the best, and I hope you get well soon.

Hi, Michaela Strachan here. The favourite song that I'm going to choose today is by Deacon Blue and it's called Dignity. And I've always loved this song. I love the tune, I love the harmonies, I love the lyrics. It's incredibly uplifting. It's an empowering song and it's full of hope and inspiration. And I think we all need a little bit of that right now. So, Dignity by Deacon Blue. Enjoy it.

0: Well, that's just about all we have time for now. I hope you've enjoyed our celebrities telling us about their favourite song, and I wonder whether we've played a favourite song of yours in the last hour. Matthew Rolland from Hospital Radio Reading was responsible for getting all of our celebrities involved in today's show, so thanks to him for all his hard work in making that happen. I'm Richard Smith saying thank you so much for listening to this edition of My Favourite Song, and we look forward to your company again very soon. And as we just have time left for one more, who's our final guest on the show today?
1: Hello everyone, it's Alan Fletcher here, okay, Dr. Carl Kennedy from Neighbours. I just wanted to say hello to all the hospital patients right across the UK who are listening. I hope you get well soon and you're in my thoughts. Now, my favourite song is Eleanor by the Turtles, because it was the very first 45 RPM vinyl single I bought way back in the 60s. I hope you enjoy it. Cheers.

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2: From the Sky News Centre at 6, the alleged boss of an Irish crime gang has been charged and taken to jail. Daniel Kinahan was extradited from Dubai last night. He's accused of being the leader of a cartel which smuggles drugs and guns into Europe. In 2016, an attempt was made on his life at a boxing weigh-in in Dublin. Former Garda Assistant Commissioner Michael O'Sullivan says he'll never forget it.
3: It was the worst criminal outrage, probably in criminal history in Ireland. People going around with Kalashnikovs trying to kill rival gang members in the middle of the day and trying to evade justice. That was never seen at that level before.
2: Andy Burnham says he's in listening mode as he starts his cost of living tour later. The Prime Minister has promised to provide everyday fixes for rising bills, including measures to make it easier to cancel subscriptions and support for the high street. Officials say emergency talks are taking place after Israel rejected Donald Trump's plan for peace in Gaza. Prime Minister Benjamin Netanyahu said his military will not withdraw from the strip until Hamas fully disarms. More regions across England are expected to be officially declared in drought later. Bone-dry conditions will continue for England and Wales as the fifth heatwave of the year is due to develop this week. Sport now, and Rangers manager Derek McInnes says his side aren't as bad as some people might think after their 2-1 Scottish Premiership defeat to Hibs. He's still looking for his first win in charge, and they're already 5 points behind defending champion Celtic, who thrashed Kilmarnock 5-1. McInnes says everyone at Ibrox must stick together.
4: I share the fans' frustration. They've had one title in 15 years. It's a byproduct then for my team now, who get the kind of frustration of that. But that's something we need to deal with. It's expected here to win games of football, and it's expected us to be challenging.
2: Elsewhere, Hearts beat Dundee United 4-0. And The Odyssey has become the highest grossing film of Christopher Nolan's career. The film's already taken £819 million worldwide. That's the latest. I'm Chris Milligan.
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5: We present Tony Hancock, Sidney James, Bill Kerr, Hattie Jakes and Kenneth Williams in...
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7: Around the world in 80 days. Many years have passed since Phineas Fogg and his faithful valet, Prosper II, set out on this then mammoth undertaking. It was the result of a wager made in a London club. Such clubs are still in existence, and probably the most famous of these is the Athenaeum Club, Cheam. Every night in the dignified surroundings of this exclusive club, the bankers, the financiers, the businessmen of Cheam find relaxation from the cares and troubles of the world of commerce. As they recline in their deep red leather armchairs, perusing copies of last year's Times, silent waiters pad across the heavy piled carpets, carrying vintage brandies and crusted ports. The air is heavy with 100 years of tradition and the aromatic fumes of rich cigar smoke. The gentlemen of East Cheam are relaxing.
8: Gosh, stone me, Sid. Don't these cigars clog your pipes?
9: Yeah, they don't draw very well either.
8: Not if you don't take them out of the aluminium tube, they don't. Uncultured oaf.
9: You're ever fair. You're only little ones.
8: Not in here, Sid. You know the rules as well as I do. No cigarettes and any cigars over 8 inches long. Makes for a better class of member. Look at the size of this cigar. I think I'll take the holder home and keep me billiard cue in it.
9: What about a drink, then?
8: Yes, well, I'll have to order. Guests aren't allowed to buy drinks, only members.
9: I don't know how they let you join a classy mob like this. I thought it was exclusive.
8: Believe me, it was easier me getting in as a member than it was getting you in as a guest. We don't generally let people in here wearing check suits and satchels.
9: What about this drink, then?
8: Certainly. Heather?
10: Yes, sir.
8: Oh, dear. There you are. You frightened the life out of me. I didn't realize that was you standing there. I thought it was a standard lamp.
10: Can I get you anything, sir?
8: Yes. A light ale for me and a large brandy for my friend.
10: Napoleon, sir?
8: Oh, of course he isn't. Sidney James, the bookmaker.
10: I was referring to the brandy, sir. Would you like Napoleon brandy?
8: Haven't you got anything newer? I don't mind paying a bit over the odds for the fresh stuff, you know.
10: Oh, Napoleon brandy is the finest and most expensive brandy we have. If you were a millionaire, you couldn't buy a bit of brandy, sir. There are only 12 bottles in the country.
8: Oh, well, is that all right, Sid?
9: Yeah, that'll do. Put some ginger beer in it, mate, will you? Come on, let's have a bit of taste in it, boy.
10: You're not putting ginger beer in my Napoleon brandy. I shall resign in all my 60-year service.
8: All right, Heather, all right. Don't get upset, lad. Look at you, look at you. Look. Your nose has gone white. He didn't mean it. Get the drinks. There's a good boy. He's very touchy about his booze.
10: Good evening, old boy.
8: Oh, well, Lord Cheam, how nice to see you. How are you, old boy? Lord Cheam, Sidney James, Sidney James, Lord Cheam.
10: And I know Mr. James. To you.
8: I thought you knew me.
10: Are you a new member?
8: No, I've been here all day. I was elected last week.
10: Oh, yes. A Thursday, wasn't it?
8: That's right, you remember.
10: 12 people resigned that afternoon. Still, they'll be back.
8: Will they?
10: And of course, you are going to resign, aren't you?
8: No, I can't resign. I've arranged to have my letters sent here.
10: I may as well tell you we don't want your sort in this club. You don't fit in. Why don't you join a working men's club?
8: Well, I'd try, but they said the same thing over there.
9: Go on. Go on, Bertie, let him stay.
10: Yes, but Celia, there's no telling where it'll lead to. He's not the type. Do you play golf?
8: No.
10: Do you play squash?
8: No.
10: Do you shoot?
8: No.
10: If the man's an idiot, not educated. Do you ride?
8: Well, yes, when I've got the bus fare, otherwise I have to walk.
10: Oh, you should mistake letting him in. Oh, well. Time for tiffin.
8: I'll give you a couple of games at that.
10: Oh! Well, that is tea. Weren't you ever in India?
8: What part?
10: Any part.
8: No. I once went to an Indian restaurant, though.
10: Ah, good man, good man. What did you have?
8: Egg and chips.
10: Oh.
9: Pull up a chair, Bertie boy. Sit down.
10: Oh, I don't know what the club's coming to. I must have something. Steward, bring me a butter shooter pig.
11: Aye, sir. And you, sir?
8: I suppose so. That's near enough of it. Yes, yes, it sounds good. I'll have a plate full of that.
10: Oh, it's a drink, you idiot. Don't you know anything, man?
9: Calm down, Bertie. He's new here. He don't know.
10: Yes, of course, yes.
8: Where's the girls, then?
9: All right, Bertie. What have you been doing with yourself, mate?
10: I've been to the cinematograph, sir, actually. Oh, jolly good film. Round the world in 80 days.
9: As much as that, eh?
10: Well, it took place 70 years ago. No aeroplanes or such. Jolly good effort, considering. Do you know the story of it?
8: No. Do pray tell us, sir. Yes, do, cheamy old stick.
10: Well, it all started off in a club. It was like this one. Done as a bet, you know. The members bet this Phineas Fogg fella that he couldn't get round the world in 80 days. But he did it, by Jove.
8: So he should. 80 days? Well, that's nothing marvellous.
10: So you don't think much of this Phineas Fogg's achievements, then, huh?
8: I do not. No. I should say it was dead cushy. 80 days. What was he doing? Walking? Do you realize that one can get round the world in 4.5 days now?
10: Rubbish.
8: It is advertised.
10: Well, it's rubbish. I don't care. Rubbish. Who'd ever get round the world in 4.5 days?
8: Oh, well, of course, you've just been silly now, aren't you?
10: I've known you for 5 minutes, and I'm a good judge of intelligence, and I'd go further. You wouldn't get round in 80 days.
8: But, my dear Lord Cheam, today we've got planes, fast cars, liners.
10: I know that, but you're an idiot. I don't think you'd do it. Vera, I wouldn't be surprised if we never saw you again. I'm prepared to bet money that you couldn't do it.
8: How much?
10: A couple...
8: £2. Right, you're on.
10: I meant a couple of thousand.
8: A couple of thousand what?
10: Pounds.
8: I thought so, yes. All right, then, yes.
9: I'll hold the stake money, right?
10: Right, right. 500, 1,000, 1,500, 2,000. There's mine. Where's yours?
8: 1 and 3. I've got another tanner here somewhere. There we are. 1 and 9, 2 and 3. An Irish penny any good to you?
10: Oh.
8: I'll write out the rest. There we are.
10: I owe you £1,999.17 and 8. I'm afraid I can't accept this. The bet must be in cash.
8: Well, you must realize, Lord Jim, I'm not in the habit of carrying cash on my person.
10: Why not?
8: Because I haven't got any, mate.
10: Well, then, the bet is off.
8: No, hang on. I can raise the money. Just a minute.
12: Comrades, comrades, ever since we were born, have sharing each other's sorrow, have sharing each other's joy.
7: Oh, come away! Come away from the window! Oh, you can't do that in the Athenaeum. Brings the club right down.
8: Yeah, well, there's another threepence anyway.
7: I can't wait that long for the bet. Oh, let's forget about it.
8: No, it'll be all right. I'll manage. I have other sources. I can't let a bet like this slip through my hands. I'll get the money. I've just remembered I've got a great-grandfather up in Leeds of a very nervous disposition. I think a good strong paper bag popped behind him should see me all right. I'll see you at London Airport, gentlemen.

0: And I don't want to go.
1: What's the matter with him?
2: Oh, I've been having shocking trouble with him. Comes from primitive parts, you see, the remote areas of Australia. They don't know aeroplanes where he comes from. It's always been great iron bird, bringer of bad medicine. I'll talk to him. William.
0: Yeah?
2: Iron bird, good. Iron bird, safe. Good medicine. Look out on tarmac. Many birds from different lands. Flown by many heap number one on top. Good fellas.
0: I don't like it. It's not natural. If we'd have been meant to fly, they'd have given us wings. That's what I think.
2: If you'd been meant to think, you'd have been given a brain. So shut up. Shut up and pack me bags. You've got your rhinoceros tooth necklace. I don't know what you're worrying about.
1: I wish you a happy journey. To win the bet, you must be back in the Athenaeum Club, Cheam, at 12 o'clock on the 2nd of June.
2: Roger, we'll be done.
3: So will you, mate, if you don't get back in time.
2: I beg your pardon.
3: I've got side bets with the other club members that you'll do it. I stand to lose 40,000 acre if you don't.
2: You've got nothing to worry about. We've got 80 days, Sid. 80 days in this modern age of jet travel. It's money in the bank. We'll do 4.5 days travelling. We can spend the rest of the time on holiday. The rest of the world to choose from. Wherever we like. Just think of it. 2.5 months in Southend. Stop worrying, Sid. I've got it all worked out. I've got my itinerary here now.
4: Attention, please. All passengers to New York.
2: That's us. Oh, cheer up, Lord Cheam. See you back at the Athenaeum. It's a shame to take the money.
4: All flights have been cancelled. This is owing to adverse weather conditions over the South Atlantic. Passengers will be taken to a nearby hotel, and we hope they will be able to take off sometime tomorrow. Thank you.
1: That's not a very good start, is it?
2: What of it? Still got 79 days left. I mean, these days of modern travel, I'm not worried. I'll go another way. We'll go to Copenhagen and catch the Scandinavian airline and fly over the pole and miss the South Atlantic altogether.
4: Attention, please. All passengers for Copenhagen.
2: That's us. Well, cheerio, Lord Jim. See you back at the Athenaeum.
4: All flights to Copenhagen have been cancelled. This is owing to electrical storms over the North Sea. Passengers will be taken to a nearby hotel, and we hope they will be able to take off sometime tomorrow. Thank you.
1: At least we've got 2 hotels to stop at now.
2: You're enjoying this, aren't you?
1: Well, at least Phineas Fogg had got out of London by now.
2: I'm not finished yet. We don't have to go via New York. We can go another way. We've got the whole world to choose from.
4: Attention, please. London Airport is surrounded by fog. This will last until further notice.
3: Yeah, well, that's it for today. Never mind, we've still got loads of time. We'll just have to stay at the hotel.
4: Attention, please. Owing to the fog, all buses to the hotel have been cancelled.
2: Ah, oh, stone me.
4: Good night, everybody. Good night.
3: Well, your 4.5 days is up, and where are we? Huddled around a tea urn in London Airport. I'm standing to lose money here.
2: Well, I can't help the fog. It's a freak of nature. It's nothing to do with me.
3: It's his fault. Kerr. Sitting there flicking his rhinoceros beads, muttering, I don't want to go. What did you bring him for? It's your fault, you rat bag.
0: No, it's not.
3: You never wanted to go. You brought some kind of Australian voodoo spell down on us. I bet he's got his fog-making kit in there somewhere.
0: It's nothing to do with me. How can I make fog come down?
3: I heard you last night when you thought we were all asleep. Sitting cross-legged on the floor, rubbing butter all over yourself and chanting away there, I heard you.
2: Leave him alone, Sid. You're a grown man. Surely you don't believe in his simple little tribal rituals. He's not doing any harm. It keeps him amused.
3: I don't like it. It's not natural. I don't rub butter all over myself.
2: All right, then let's sort it out. William, were you rubbing butter all over yourself last night?
0: Yeah.
2: Well, why were you?
0: Well, if we're going to fly over the Atlantic, I thought I'd better grease myself up. It keeps you afloat longer.
2: He's a cheerful ape, isn't he?
0: And I wasn't chanting. I was singing Wake Up, Little Susie. I like singing Wake Up, Little Susie. It's a nice song.
2: How refreshingly naive.
4: Good morning, everybody. I do hope you slept well. We've just had news from the meteorological office. There'll be no planes taking off today either. I think I may as well go home. Incidentally, we must apologize to passengers for serving margarine with the bread at breakfast today, but unfortunately, all the butter was stolen from the canteen. Thank you.
3: See that? No planes today either. We can't hang about here any longer.
2: What do you suggest we do then?
3: Catch a train to Prestwick. There's no fog up there. We'll be in New York tomorrow morning.

0: All passengers, please report for customs and passport clearance. Thank you.
1: Good evening, sir. Your passport, please.
2: Oh, there you are, my good fellow.
1: Yes. It's a very good likeness, if I may say so.
2: Oh. Do you think so?
1: Oh, yes. Well, it's beautifully done. It's so unusual on passports.
2: Well, of course, I'm very photogenic, really, you know. I've got a very good bone structure. You can see it deep down underneath all this lot. You can see it down there. Yes. Yes, we're a very handsome family, we Hancocks, of course.
1: Oh, yes.
2: You won't believe this. You won't. I know you won't. You won't give this credence, I'm certain. But I have a brother who is better looking than me.
1: Impossible.
2: Ah, that's what they all say. Oh, me and my brother's broken the hearts of many a dairy maid in our shire.
1: Yeah, it's certainly an excellent photograph, I can tell you.
2: Do you like the monocle?
1: Yes. Very dashing.
2: That's what I thought. There's nothing wrong with the eye, it's just a little affectation, you know.
1: Yes, like the cricket cap.
2: Yes. Yes, brightens the whole passport up, I always think. I'm going around the world, you know.
1: Are you really?
2: Mm. Yeah. Yes, I'm going to New York first. 4.5 days, I reckon it'll take. These days of modern travel, you know.
1: Quite. You have, of course, got an American visa.
2: Pardon?
1: A visa to allow you to enter the United States. It'll be on page 4. Oh dear, you haven't got one, have you?
2: I don't know anything about visas. I'm sure when our transatlantic cousins find out who I am, they'll let me in.
1: Not without a visa, they won't.
2: Then I shall start a petition down our streets objecting to their rocket bases.
1: Well, I'm very sorry, sir. You cannot take off for America without a visa.
2: Oh, all right, then I'll take one. How much?
1: You'll have to get it from the American Embassy.
2: Where's that?
1: Grosvenor Square, London.
2: But I've just come from London.
1: And you'll have to go back, won't you?
2: But I haven't got time. I've got a schedule to keep up.
1: You can fly down. It won't take you long.
2: Oh, very well.
0: Attention, please. Prestwick Airport announces the dangerous snowstorms. All flights to London have been cancelled. Thank you.
1: May I suggest you catch the 10:30 express from Glasgow Central?
2: Yes, thank you very much. Taxi? Sid, have you got the ticket?
3: Yeah, 4 sleepers to Euston.
2: Good lad. 9.5 after London, nip round and get the visas. Back here, we'll be in New York by Friday.
3: Yeah, I suppose so.
2: I don't know what you're worrying about, Sid. We'll still have 72 days left. Now, what platform is it?
0: Attention, please. British Railways announce that owing to snow on the line, all trains to Euston have been cancelled till further notice. Passengers may sleep on the platforms, providing their feet don't stick out over the edge. Thank you.
4: Hey, fellas, good news. The porters just told me they've got the snow cleared off the tracks. The train leaves in a few minutes.
2: Oh, good.
5: Another 4 days wasted.
2: What does it matter, Sid? Don't keep on. We've got 68 days left. Ample time in these days of modern transport. Just have to cut down our holiday in Southend, that's all.
6: All aboard!

0: 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Houston!
1: Taxi!
2: Bill, bring the luggage.
1: Taxi!
2: The American Embassy, please, and hurry. Good afternoon. My friends and I wish to apply for visas for journeying to the New World.
3: Are you a communist?
2: I beg your pardon?
3: Are you a communist?
2: No.
3: Name?
2: Hancock. Anthony Hancock.
3: Joe, get the file out on Hancock.
2: Lovely day for rocket launching, isn't it?
3: Is that a disparaging remark about U.S. achievements in the field of intercontinental ballistics?
2: No, no, never. Just passing the time of day, that's all.
3: Uh-huh, uh-huh. Just watch it, huh? It's your file. You say you're not a communist?
2: No.
3: On October the 2nd, 1942, you gave 2 pennies to Mrs. Churchill's Aid to Russia fund. Would you care to explain this?
2: Well, it was war. We were friends. We were told to like them then.
3: Application for visa refused on grounds of bad security risk. Suspicion of being a fellow traveler.
2: But it was only tuppence. I must have a visa. I'm going around the world.
3: You want to go to America, pick up some secrets, and then call in at Moscow on your way back?
2: No, no, I'm a peaceful man.
3: Peace movements are cover-ups for subversive communist activities. Application refused.
2: All right, then, look, supposing I went to Russia first, then called in at America on the way back.
3: Do you have a camera, a good memory, and a tape recorder?
2: Yes.
3: Application granted.
2: Last. Progress. That's it, then, Sid. We'll do the same route, but the other way around. We'll go east to Russia. Let's get to the airport.
4: Have you got a Russian visa?
2: Oh, no, not again.
4: You cannot get into Russia without a visa. We're stuck again.
2: No, we're not. It'll only take a few days. We'll still have 62 days left. And what is 62 days in this age of modern travel? Let's see now. Embassy of the Union of Soviet Socialist Republics, Millionaires Row. Yes. He did all right in that tuppence I gave him, didn't he? Taxi! Good afternoon, my friends and I wish to apply for visas for journeying to the People's Democracies.
5: For what do you wish to visit a glorious Russia?
2: Well, I'm trying to travel around the world in 80 days. We've spent 12 days of that and we're still in London, so if you could speed things up a bit, you know.
5: Just a moment. One of our agents just telephoned to say he saw you leaving the American embassy.
2: Yes, that's right.
5: What were you doing there?
2: Trying to get a visa. They wouldn't give me one because I gave you a lot of tuppence to help you out during the war.
5: I see. You claim to be a friend of Russia.
2: Well, I gave tuppence, yes.
5: Do you realize who was the leader in those days?
2: Yes, yes, yes. Stalin, old Uncle Joe.
5: Exactly. The man who created the cult of personality. Joseph Stalin is now discredited in Russia. You are a deviationist.
2: It was only tuppence.
5: Application for visa refused on grounds of bad security risk. Interview closed, gentlemen.
2: Very well, madam, but you won't get away with this. I shall cancel my unreserved balcony ticket for the Ukrainian state dancers. see how you like that. Come, Sydney, William.
4: Now what do? We're stranded. Phineas Fogg was halfway across Turkey by now.
2: Once we get started, we'll be all right. It's just a question of getting airborne. Then it's easy. I mean, in these days of modern travel...
4: Well, let's get started traveling then.
2: Well, we'll just have to work out a new route. We've got the whole world to pick from. Got me boys' brigade pocket diary with the world atlas here somewhere. Oh, yes, now let's see. We need a visa for there. Visa for there. There. There and there. Entry permit for there and there. They don't like us here. Or here, or here, or there, or there. Or any of that lot there, or down here. Or over there, or up here, or right across there, or right down to there, here.
6: Hey, what about applying to go up in a Sputnik? We'd get round the world in an hour and a half, then.
2: Oh, go away and play with your rhinoceros teeth.
6: Hey, wait a minute. We could sneak out of England in a submarine, land in the Arctic, walk over the pole, pick up another submarine on the other side, then submerge and go down to the Antarctic, walk over the South Pole, pick up the first submarine which has come down to meet us, then submerge again and go back to Portsmouth.
2: Brilliant. Absolutely brilliant. I'm amazed. What a fantastic brain this boy has. Submarine up to the Arctic, walk over the pole, then catch another... He's right. He's right. It's the only way we'll ever get round the world. Ring up Dr. Fuchs and put in an offer for the Snowcats.
7: Mr. Hancock, here's an answer to your telegram to Dr. Fuchs.
2: Oh, good. What does he say?
7: He says you can't go to the South Pole without a visa from the Royal Geographical Society.
2: Oh, well, that's it then. We're lost.
4: Let's get a spade and dig our way around.
6: Hey, Chubb, good news at last. The Yanks have been on. They say they'll give us a visa after all, providing we go straight through and don't touch nothing. The Russians are giving us a visa too, so have all the others. We got permits for the countries that want them, and the ones that don't want them have agreed to make an exception in your case.
1: And my next line is, good lad, how did you do it?
6: I told him we were a skiffle group going to do a cultural mission.
8: Ah, well done, Bill. Put an advert in the Times. Anybody want to swap some sleds, some huskies and snowshoes for a guitar, a washboard and a T-chest bass? I'll learn the words of Freight Train and we're off.
6: New York, here we come.
8: Ah, you see, this is the way to travel. 300 miles in 1 hour. This rate, we'll be back in England by Monday night. Happy now? Phineas Fogg. Phineas Fogg, 80 days. Look at the weather. No snow, no fog, no storms.
6: Around the world in 80 days.
9: Attention all passengers. The captain regrets to announce that under engine trouble, the aircraft will be returning to London Airport.
8: You can't do this. I insist you go on.
6: Hey, keep calm, Tub. We'll be all right. I made some other arrangements in case something like this happened. As soon as we land, we'll go straight down to the docks. There's a boat leaves on a world cruise getting back to England 24 hours before the 80 days is up. No changing, no worrying about airplanes, fog, engine trouble. This is the best way, Tub. Leave everything to me.
8: Are you sure this is the best way, Bill?
6: Of course it is, Tub. This is it. Boy, Honolulu, here we come.
8: Well, here we are. Grimsby. 78 days gone. You buffoon, Kerr.
6: Well, I could have sworn it was the right boat.
8: The right boat. 3 weeks out in the Dogger Bank catching errands. We'll be lucky if we get back to the club in time, even without leaving the country. What a fiasco.
6: Poor old Sid, he's going to lose 40,000 pounds. Where is he?
8: He's standing on the bow of the ship with a box of herrings tied around his neck.
10: Hello, boys.
8: Haven't you jumped?
10: It's no good. I can't do it. We'll just have to go back to the club and face up to it.
6: What happened?
8: That's all we needed. We've run aground on a sandbank. Everybody out and push.
11: Ah, there are, Hancock, back again, eh? You didn't get round the world in 80 days, then?
8: No, we didn't. We got round England in 142 days. And that was a bit of a push.
11: Oh, well, hard luck. Two thou, I believe it was.
8: Oh, give him the money, Sid.
10: Here we are, Bertie.
11: Thank you, Sidney. Well, cheerio, Hancock. Nice to have wagered with you.
8: £2,000. What a disaster.
10: Door up for you, mate. I got to find 40,000 from somewhere.
8: Well, there must be some way we can get it back.
12: I say hello, Hank, there, man.
8: Well, well, well. Young Lord Epsom.
10: Say nothing, Sid. I think we're home and dry. Yeah? He's the last of a long line of rich idiots.
8: I've been to see a very interesting film.
12: Really, old boy?
8: Yes, Around the World in 80 Days. I do think that's rather a long time.
12: I should say so in these days of modern travel.
10: Oh, I don't know. You couldn't do it any faster these days.
12: Oh, nonsense, old chap. Do it in 4.5 days. What are you two shaking hands for?
8: Oh, nothing, nothing. 4.5 days, eh?
12: Fairly easy.
10: You wouldn't like to bet 2,000 on it, would you?
12: Well, certainly I would.
10: What about a 40,000 side bet?
12: Pleasure.
8: It's a wager, then. You leave now, and you've got to be back here in 4.5 days.
12: Right, Ryan. I just bring up the aerodrome and have them wheel out my private airplane.
8: Pardon?
12: My private plane. Well, it's Daddy's aerodrome. He flies all around the world, and it's your business. And I'll see you on Monday, then. Bye-bye.
10: Well, clever Dick.
8: Well, there's only one thing for it. Bill?
6: Yeah?
8: Have you still got those rhino teeth?
6: Yeah, here they are.
8: All right, start chanting then. Sid, get the butter on him. We've got to get the fog down. Come on, Bill. Iron bird, bad medicine. Wait. Come on, start chanting, you rat bag. Come on, it's the only... Gomba, Aya, good man.
13: That was Hancock's Half Hour, starring Tony Hancock with Sidney James, Bill Kerr, Hattie Jakes and Kenneth Williams. Theme and incidental music composed and conducted by Wally Stott. The show written by Alan Simpson and Ray Galton. The program, which was recorded, produced by Tom Ronald.

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6: We now present another episode in a radio series based on the world-famous BBC comedy success, Steptoe and Son. With Harry H. Corbett as Harold.
7: What I want to know is, Hercules, why can't he act normal like any other stupid old twit of his age? And whenever I take a promising bit of talent home, he shows me up every time. The trouble is, he's so complacent. With new ideas, it's just like an anathema to him. Only for once, he just take his finger out of the skinny old vulture. Get back there, Hercules. Even he wouldn't want you in his front room.
6: With Wilfred Bramble as Albert.
8: Some people is never satisfied. I want to better myself, he says. Yeah, wish he'd batter himself. After all, he's got a nice home here. No one to say, stop doing this, stop doing that. What's the matter with him?
6: This week, the bath.
8: A cigarette, a pair of lipstick traces, an airline ticket to romantic places. Oh, wow, the thought of you sings, yeah. Foolish things, oh, is that you, Al?
9: Of course it is. Who do you think it was?
8: Did you have a good day, son?
9: No, I didn't. But Gordon Bennett, what are you doing?
8: I'm having a bath.
9: What day is it? It's not your birthday, is it? Well, what do you want to go and have a bath tonight? Of all the days you could have picked, what do you want to go and pick tonight for?
8: What's wrong tonight, then?
9: I told you this morning. I've got a bird coming round tonight. Delia, I've asked her round for a cocktail before we go down to the bingo. It ain't customary for a bird to meet a bloke's father in the bath. You'll just have to go out, Dad.
8: I've only just got in.
9: Well, you'll just have to go out again, won't you? So there's no point in arguing about it. I just don't want Delia to see my father stuck in front of the fire in a tin bath. People don't live like this anymore, Pater. Not in tin baths in a front room. Those days is gone.
8: If you're ashamed of your home, what do you want to ask her back here for?
9: Look, I told her not to expect a palace, but I didn't say nothing about dirty old men having to bath in front of the fire in the dining room. I mean, it brings the whole tone of the place down straight away. There's a social stigma these days.
8: Yeah.
9: I mean, you might as well have the horse sitting in the armchair and have done with it. I mean, surely you do see my point of view, Dad. Look, when I introduce her to you and you shake hands, well, whether you sit down or stand up, it's going to be rude either way, isn't it?
8: I'm not getting out until I've finished my bath. When's she coming?
9: About a quarter of an hour. Do you reckon you'll be finished?
8: Oh, I might be, if you give me a hand.
9: You're not being very helpful, are you? All right. What do you want me to do?
8: Go and fetch another kettle of hot water. It's a bit parky in here. Go on, it's on the gas.
9: All right, but hurry up. What a way to live.
8: Might as well make myself comfortable. If he's in such a hurry, I'll get on with me dinner. Good job I've got it ready. Now, let's see. A salt rack, a table, bottle of beer. Oh, that'll go down a treat, that will. Sauce, that's nice. Pickled onions. Oh, I like them. Oh, now I've spilled some of them. Oh, never mind, I'll fish them out. Cool. There's a whopper. Oh, I love that.
9: You dirty old man. What are you doing?
8: I'm having my dinner.
9: What are you doing with them onions?
8: They fell in the water.
9: Well, you don't put them back in the jar.
8: You don't think I'm going to leave them in the water, do you? You can't wash with a bath full of pickled onions, can I?
9: Look, you shouldn't be eating your dinner in the bath. A bath is for washing in. You wash in the bath and you eat at the dinner table. Oh, you have got some filthy habits. You're getting worse. Give us them.
8: Here you are. Hey, hold it, try one of them onions. They're lovely. Hey, there's another one down here by my feet.
9: Fight away.
8: All right.
9: Not on the floor.
8: You're getting very finicky all of a sudden, ain't you?
9: Yeah, so I'm finicky. When it comes to things like this, I am finicky. You wouldn't have told me about them onions, would you? You wouldn't have told me they'd have been in your bathwater. You would have sat there and watched me eat them. You wouldn't have said nothing.
8: Oh, it's not going to do any harm. A bit of soap and water. They won't in them within a couple of seconds.
2: What's that got to do with it? I fail to see your reasoning. Look, look what it says on the label. Pickled onions in vinegar. Vinegar. Not soap and water. If I wanted my onions to taste of that... Now look, this is beside the point. Not only that...
9: It's irrelevant. Whichever way you look at it, to fish pickled onions out of your bath and put them back in the jar is an act of extreme dirtiness. Dirty. Oh, dirty, dirty. Now, come on, hurry up, get out of that bath. Delia will be here soon.
8: I haven't had any pudding yet.
9: Never mind about your pudding, come on, hurry up.
8: Don't you tell me to hurry up. You're the one who's always on about me having a bath. Now I'm in it, I'm stopping in it until I've finished. Besides, I don't like getting out of baths. It's bad enough getting in, but getting out's worse. Makes you shiver. And get that kettle of all water in. Ow! Ow! You did that on purpose, it went all over my knees.
9: No. That serves you right. You shouldn't have had your knees poking out.
8: You scalded me knees.
9: No, it was not enough to scald your knees.
8: Well, what about the shock? Hot water like that could kill an old man like me.
9: Could it?
8: Yeah.
9: Hang on, I'll go and put a kettle on again.
8: Ooh. Ooh, that's better. It's circulating round again. Pass me pudding over.
9: Ooh, here you are. In the bath. Well, I'm going to get ready.
8: Hey, I haven't got anything to wipe my knife and fork on.
9: Well, do it after. I'm busy.
8: Oh, I'll swill him round in here.
9: That is the most disgusting thing I've ever seen.
8: Switch on the telly.
9: You're not sitting there all night watching telly.
8: Huh? Why not? I always watch telly in me bath.
9: Look, for the last time, get a move on. I wanted to have a bath before Delia got here. There's not time now. By the time I've got enough water boiled in this kettle, it'll be midnight.
8: You can get in here after me.
9: Oh, that's right. Oh, yes. I'll come out of there dirtier than I got in. Now, hurry up. If you ain't out of there by the time I got ready, I shall tip you out on the floor. Now, what shall I wear?
8: Pass the bath salts over.
9: Pass the what over?
8: The bath salts.
9: Oh, God.
2: Here, you wouldn't like a little white telephone, would you? Go on. God, let's see your leg dangling over the bar. Go on, like a film star, go on.
8: Yeah. There's no harm in smelling nice. I like smelling nice. If you want me out of the bath, you bring me my bath salts and shut up.
2: All right, then. Salts, salts, salts. Ooh, jasmine. Ooh, yes. Oh, yes, that is very you, that is. Oh, it's very Eastern, that is.
10: Ah, tong, tong, tong, tong, tong,
8: tong,
10: tong, tong, tong, tong, tong, tong, tong, tong, tong, tong, tong, tong, tong, tong, tong, tong, tong, tong, tong, tong, tong, tong, tong, tong, tong, tong, tong, tong, tong, tong, tong, tong, tong, tong, tong, tong, tong, tong, tong, tong, tong, tong, tong, tong, tong, tong, tong,
8: tong, tong, tong, tong, tong, tong, tong, tong,
10: tong, tong,
2: tong, tong, tong, tong, tong, souls, I mean.
9: Good, Benny. A tin of scouring powder, that's what you need.
8: Hey, hey, hey, stop throwing them bath salts all over me hat. Leave me alone. You want to see a doctor, you did. You're not right in the head. Go on, get ready.
9: Isn't there anything else you want me to do?
2: A wise one?
8: Yeah, you can hang these pants up for me.
9: Oh, there is no excuse for this sort of thing. Oh, this is the last straw. How can you wash your underwear in the bath? Look, I know we ain't got a washing machine, but there's laundrettes. Take them down to the laundrette.
8: I can't. It's the only pair I've got. And I ain't sitting in the laundrette with no pants on. Oh, no, mate. You hang them up. I want them dry by the morning.
9: All right, give them here. Ooh. Oh, really
7: father, you are revolting. Now, keep quiet. I must get this bow tie done up. Now, it's the left over the right and through. And...
8: These bath salts don't have to take a long time to dissolve. They aren't half hard to sit on. Here, come and give me back a scrub, will you?
7: What? I shall try the right over the left, up and under,
8: Harold.
7: And through the knot.
8: Do you hear me? I can't reach behind me back. Harold!
9: Dad, would you mind? I'm having a little difficulty with my bow tie.
8: I can't get my hands round.
9: You'll have my hands round your neck in a minute.
8: What did you say?
9: You heard.
8: Don't you talk to me like that. You're not too old to get a touch of my belt across your backside.
9: Oh, for God's sake, don't start that again. Look, those days is gone, Dad. You haven't been able to wallop me in years, and you better not try. Otherwise, I shall pull those dirty little toes of yours and have your head under the water as soon as look round. Now be quiet.
8: I only wanted me back, Scrub. You wouldn't think that was too much to ask of your own flesh and blood.
10: I had to do everything for my old dad. 8 years before he died, I had to carry him everywhere. In and out of bed, up and down the stairs, in and out of the... I used to lie awake at night, frightened to let him go to sleep in case he called out for me and I wouldn't hear him. That's the sort of son I was. And me, all I wanted was me back, Scrub.
9: All right, I'll scrub your back for you. Oh, yes, I'll scrub your back for you.
8: What are you going to do?
9: Oh, where's that horse brush? Where's that horse? Oh, here we are. Oh, yes. There's a very handy bunch of bristles on this, mate. No, it's not. Oh, this is just the job. Here, let's have a soap. Come on, give us that soap. Must work up a nice lava, that's a wee. Right. So you want your back scrub, do you?
8: No, too hard.
10: Oh, look at me next. Oh, not too hard. You're killing me.
9: Now. Well, the next time it'll be wild wolf.
10: Oh, me back. Oh, it's raw. You've taken the skin off me back. Where's the chamomile lotion?
8: Oh, how did I get a son like you? What have I done to deserve this?
7: Oh. It's her. It's Delia. Get out. Go on, get up to bed.
10: Me back. I can't move.
8: Get up.
7: Look, she can't come in here with you in the nude. Here. Take this towel, quick.
8: And give us it, then.
7: Oh, God, why do all your towels have to have ruddy grey owls in them? Look, if you don't get up to bed, I'll take your teeth away.
8: Yeah, you think you're tough, don't you? I'll get you one day.
7: Will you get up to bed? Oh, Dad, don't tell me you've been taking a bath with your socks on.
8: Yeah, nobody'd blame me. You got bad blood in you. One night I'll have you. You'll get half a yard of gas pipe across your throat and you won't know what hit you. That's what's going to happen to you. Right across your throat. And don't forget my cocoa.
7: Oh, God. I'll have to get rid of the bath. I'll never lift it full of water. Where's that bucket? Oh, strike me, I'll never do it. And all this filthy crockery, you'll have to get outside somehow. Right, there's nothing else for it, it'll have to go all in the bath. Yeah, and that beer bottle. Ooh, what a mess. Yeah, I'll cover it up with a tablecloth, that'll fix it. Oh, yes. Yes, it just looks like a chest or something. Come in, just to come in.
11: Oh, hello, Delia. Won't you come in?
12: I thought there was no one in, I've been knocking the door down.
11: Oh, yes. Well, I was just getting the ice out of the fridge for the cocktails. Do go in. Would you care for a drink?
12: OK, I'll have a Manhattan.
11: Pardon?
12: A Manhattan.
11: Oh, yes. Well, now, let's see. That is a very attractive outfit you is wearing. That is very charming.
12: Well, it ought to be. £20 it knocked me back. I only got it today.
11: Oh, yes, oh, it's very smart. I always think it's worth paying for quality. Well, I do hope this is how you like it. Cheers.
12: Thanks.
11: To us.
12: Oh, God. Oh, what on earth have you put in that?
7: Well, is there something wrong? Oh, God. It's horse liniment.
12: It's in my pen.
7: Don't worry, you'll be all right. Look, I'll go and get you a glass of water. Try and be sick. Yes, that's the best thing. Put your finger down your throat.
12: Oh, I'd like to sit understand.
9: Yes, of course, of course.
12: Oh, Tim, my legs feel weak. I'll sit on this chair.
9: No, not on the chair. Sit here, on the settee, on this chair. On the stool, but please, not on the chair.
13: Oh, good. I'll go and put the oven on and you can dry it out in the kitchen.

0: You're back early, aren't you? Is this all you got? A bath?
1: But it's all I went out for.
0: What do you mean?
1: You heard. This is what I went out for, and this is what I'm back with.
2: Look, just because you collected one bath, it don't mean you can retire.
0: That ain't gonna fetch much.
1: It ain't for fetching, it's for using.
0: Eh?
1: We're not flogging it. This is for us.
0: What are we wanted for? We've got a bath.
1: Look, mate, I'll tell you, we ain't having a reoccurrence of what happened in there last night. I'm not going through that again. I've never been so humiliated in all my life. I'll tell you, when Delia disappeared into your bath water, I could have died. I mean, I've always been a bit chary of people knowing me bathed in the dining room, but I never thought they'd find out by falling into the perishing thing. No, mate, we're going to have a proper bathroom with running water and bath mats and all that.
3: No more running in and out with a kettle than ladling it all out again afterwards.
1: We're going to have plumbing and pipes and things and we have a plug hole.
0: It's going to cost a bit, ain't it? Putting a bath in, pipes and drains and all that lot. And where are you going to put it? Have you thought about that? We ain't got no bathroom. You hadn't thought about that, had you?
2: That's the trouble with you. You get these big ideas...
1: Later, I have thought of it. I've been thinking about it for a long time. I know exactly how much it's going to cost. I know exactly where it's going.
3: I got it all in my mind's eye.
0: Well, where then? Where's it going? We got a kitchen, a dining room, your bedroom, my bedroom.
1: Yes, but...
0: It won't go into the lavatory, even if you stand it up.
1: Look, but that...
0: And that leaves the stable and out here in the yard. And I ain't bathing in no stable with no horse.
1: Look, but you...
0: I ain't having no mixed bathing with no animals.
1: Have you finished? No, have you said your bit? I mean, can I get a word in?
0: I only want to know where it's going.
1: I'll tell you where it is going. In your bedroom.
0: Eh?
1: Yes, I'm afraid so. You're getting out, and the bath's going in.
0: You're not having my bedroom. I don't ask for much out of this life, but a place to lay me head is one of them, and you ain't having my bedroom.
3: Now, be reasonable, Dad.
1: Your bedroom is the only place it can go. It's right under the system. It is very regrettable, but there it is.
0: And, may I ask where you intend banging me?
1: Well, I'm not banging you anywhere. I am transferring you.
0: All right, go on. Where?
1: Well, there's that cupboard under the stairs.
0: Oh, I ain't sleeping in no cupboard under the stairs. What do you think I am, a perishing mouse?
1: Peter, there is no need to be difficult. It's not as bad as that. Have you seen the cupboard under the stairs lately? I'm surprised at how roomy it is. Oh, it's very warm and airy, Dad. It's very cosy.
3: I think you like it.
0: I don't intend to find out whether I like it or not. Ain't that good? Under the stairs. Yes, in my own house.
3: Now, look there. Look at this.
0: Now, what about when the doctor comes round? Where is he? There he is, in a cupboard.
3: But, Dad, it won't look like a cupboard. I'll do it all up for you. Locking the magazines, all matchboarding. I could make it look quite Provençal.
0: And what about where it slopes down to nothing at the end?
1: Well, your feet can go up at that end. Well, you are looking for snags now, aren't you? I mean, you're only a little bloke. There's plenty of room in there for you. I mean, you don't need a lot of space for a bedroom. Oh, get that door closed in the winter and you'll be well away in there. You won't want to come out after a time.
0: Won't be able to get out.
1: Well, there it is, Dad. I'm not prepared to argue about it. I've said all I've got to say. I've made you a perfectly good offer. I'm willing to do up the box room under the stairs.
0: Oh, it's a box room now, is it?
1: See, I'll put electric lighting and a bit of carpet down for you, wall to wall. See, I've had a measure up, and there's room for a bunk and a little bedside table. Paint the walls. Oh, it'll be nice and compact. A nice little nest to finish your days in. Oh, you'll be very comfortable. You might have to get up a bit early on Thursday mornings when a man comes around to read the gas meter. But apart from that, you'll be completely self-contained. Yeah, out of everybody's way.
3: Choose your own colour scheme. They've got some lovely colours out now. And if you were to choose some nice light pastel shades on the walls, it'll make the room seem a lot bigger.
0: You're not having my bedroom.
1: I will be perfectly frank with you, Dad. I'm not prepared to stay any longer in a house without a bathroom.
0: How?
1: I don't think you realise just how degrading it is. It is uncivilised. God blimey, the Greeks had bathrooms 2,000 years ago.
3: And here we are, getting on for 1970, the affluent society, never had it so good. There's 4 million houses in this country without bathrooms. 4 million, Dad. And that don't include all the poor devils who ain't even got an house. Well, they ain't going to degrade me no longer. No one's going to look down on me no more.
2: No, son.
1: Right unwashed. That's what we are, mate. Well, not any longer, because I'm going to build my own bathroom.
3: I ain't waiting for them.
1: Because we got dignity, Dad. Dignity. I mean, the facilities to bathe one's person should be the inherent rights of all men. So there it is, Dad. Either we put a bathroom in, or I shall be forced to consider the question of my future living accommodation.
2: I'll think about it.
1: Yes, you think about it. Well, I'm moving your stuff out. And another thing, don't put your horse liniment in my gin bottle.
2: Bathrooms, yeah. If he thinks I'm going to live under the stairs, he's got another think coming. Oh! Harold! You'll have to put a bigger door on. I ain't crawling in and out of here every night. Ooh! Me back! I'll never manage it. I won't last two nights in there. It's the Black Hole of Calcutta, that's what it is.
1: Hello, Dad. Cleaning your room out? That is the style.
2: What about that door?
1: Oh, yes. Well, we'll rip all that out, and I'll put glass bricks right up the side. That'll be all right, don't you worry about it. I'll do it when I've finished the bathroom.
2: Where are you going?
1: I'm going into the yard to select a model from our unrivaled collection of water heaters.
2: You should have done my room first.
1: I'll get round to it, Dad.
2: That's not good enough. You get round to it. I should have come first. I'll give my bedroom up. I should have had my room done first and then the bath. How long is it going to take you to do the bathroom?
1: I don't know. A few days, I suppose.
2: A few days? Where am I going to sleep, then? I'm not stopping under them stairs. Not lids done up. Have you seen the state it's in? It's full of spiders and things.
1: That one should do the trick. We should get the right number of therms out of that one.
2: There's one thing I can't stand, it's spiders.
1: Yes, this'll be just right.
2: You know, I hate spiders. Are you listening to what I'm saying?
1: Put some frogs in there, then. That'll get rid of them.
2: Frogs? I'm not having frogs leaping about me bedroom. I want my room back.
1: Peter, would you kindly let go of my arm? Don't you realise, the longer you delay me, the longer it'll be before your room's done. Try and be patient, Dad. It won't be long. Come on, give us a hand up the stairs with this. You take the one end, and I'll take the other.
3: Go on, up your end. Get your end up. Yeah, mind the wallpaper, mind the wallpaper. Oh, I'll put it down, put it.
2: Well, right looking mess you're making of my bedroom, ain't you?
1: Well, I haven't finished yet, is it? Well, you wait till it's all finished. Here, look. Come here. You see this picture? This is the one I'm copying. That is what it's going to look like. I got that out of ass and beauty.
2: You're going to make this look like that?
1: Yes. That's quite simple. See, I'm going to block the bathroom like this. There. That's it. See, I'll put a bit of plastic padding over that. You know, quilted. Oh, it's better than tiles. Oh, yes, tiles is out now, you see. Oh, it's too clinical. Oh, yes, the trend is definitely away from tiles.
2: There ain't no pipe shown in this picture.
1: Well, I'm going to box them in, aren't I?
2: How about the geezer?
1: I'll box that in as well.
2: How are you going to turn it on and off?
1: I'll put a little door in it.
2: You've got to get air into it. It'll probably catch fire.
1: I'll put air holes in it, then.
2: I don't see much point in blocking it in with doors and air holes all over it.
1: Look, if you're going to stand there knocking everything, you can clear out. Go on. Go and clean your cupboard out.
2: Hey, what's this thing?
1: What?
2: In the picture.
1: Oh, that. Well, that is what the French call a bidet.
2: I ain't seen one of them before. What's it for?
1: Well, it's a sort of a small bath. It's for washing your feet in before you get in the big bath. So you won't make the water dirty for washing your face. Oh, it's very handy.
2: You going to have one of them?
1: Oh, yes. Oh, I think a bidet is very essential in a well-appointed bathroom. I'm leaving space for one. And if I can find one on the round, I shall bang it in. It's very elegant.
2: Yeah, pound to a penny, it won't work. Nothing you do ever works. You can't even bang a nail in. You want the builders and a proper plumber. Amateurs shouldn't muck about with this sort of thing. It's not safe.
1: Oh, that is typical, isn't it? I mean, there's no help, no encouragement. Always a knocking. But you'll be the first one in it every 3 months.
2: Yeah.
1: Now, if you'll excuse me, I've got a lot of work to do here. And I might be seeing Martine this evening.
2: Martine, another bird.
1: Get out of it, I'll finish me bath. Go.
4: Do you live here?
1: Yes, I live here with my dad.
4: Oh, it looks like a junkyard.
1: Oh, really?
4: You told me it was an antique collector.
1: Yes, but, through experience, I find that to pose as a rag and bone man, you get things cheaper that way. See, consequently, we have to take all their rubbish as well, but we gives that away. Oh, it's very nice inside. It's more what you might call a Mews cottage with stables.
3: In any case, it is only our London address. I mean, our main office is in Harrogate, of course.
1: Won't you come in for a cocktail?
4: What about your dad?
1: No, we won't be disturbing him. Oh, look, there is a light on in the bathroom. Oh, he'll be up there having a bath. Because we have got a bathroom, you know. Oh, yes, he's always bathing, is my dad. He's bath mad.
4: Oh, well, if it'll be all right.
1: Oh, yes, he'll be going straight to bed after his bath. After you.
2: I'm forever blowing.
5: Martine! Dad!
2: She ran away quick, son. What's the matter with her, then?
5: Never mind about her. What are you doing down there and in my bath, you skinny old twit?
2: This. It fell through the ceiling.
5: It fell through the ceiling?
2: Yeah, that's how it arrived. If you'd asked me, I could have told you. You put it in the wrong place. That's why I moved me bed away from that side when I saw the worm had been at it. The floorboards is all rotten. Think yourself lucky I wasn't in it. Well, don't mind me if you want to bring back your lady friend.
5: Oh, my God, I've forgotten all about her. Martine! Martine! It's all right. It was only my father, Martine. It was a slight accident, that's all.
1: She's gone. You messed it up for me again, haven't you?
2: Nothing to do with me. It wasn't my fault you fell through the ceiling.
1: No, but you could have cleaned it up, couldn't you? I mean, you didn't have to have a bath. You knew I was bringing her back.
2: Oh, well, you'll find another one. I'm going to bed. If you want a bath, I've let the kettle on. Good night. Oh, and, Harold, when can I have my bedroom back?
5: Come on, get back in your rotten cupboard. I shall throw some spiders in there and I shall nail it up and you'll stagger out a white-haired

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3: From the Sky News Centre at 7, it's been revealed Thames Water handed a £1 million signing on fee to its finance chief last month, despite being on the brink of collapse. Britain's biggest water company made the payment to Steve Buck after taking legal advice over its obligations. The troubled firm, which has 16 million customers, has debts of over £20 billion. A suspected mob boss is waking up in Ireland's highest security prison after being extradited from Dubai last night. Daniel Kinahan was brought to Dublin and immediately taken to court under a heavy police guard. The 49-year-old's charged with directing a crime gang suspected of importing drugs and weapons into Europe. Our Ireland correspondent Stephen Murphy says the whole country's gripped by the story.
4: Daniel Kinahan effectively is very much a household name here and has been for the past decade or so. There were many in the law enforcement community here in Ireland that thought that this day might never come. It has taken years of intensive work.
3: More areas of the UK are expected to be officially declared in drought later. A fifth heat wave of the year is due to develop across England and Wales this week, with temperatures reaching 36 degrees by Thursday. The Prime Minister's vowed to provide everyday fixes for rising bills as his cost of living tour gets underway later. Andy Burnham says he'll spend Parliament's summer recess travelling across the country in listening mode. Sport now, and Celtic assistant manager Sean Maloney praised new signing Casper Hoo for a brilliant hat-trick in their 5-1 thrashing of Kilmarnock. It helped the Scottish Premiership champions make it consecutive wins at the start of the season.
5: His all-round game was really good, Casper. I thought our creativity in the final third was as good as I've seen it in a little while.
3: Boss Martin O'Neill missed the match after undergoing a small procedure last week. Elsewhere, Rangers conceded late as they lost 2-1 at home to Hibs. And finally, a Ferrari worth over £3.5 million has been seized by police after only being in the UK for a day. The Monza SB2 was uninsured while its driver only had a provisional licence. That's the latest. I'm Chris Milligan.
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0: Northern Air Hospital Radio on a Monday morning, and welcome along. Hope you're doing okay. Hope you...
1: I'm doing very well.
0: I wasn't talking to you. I was talking to our dear listener.
1: Oh, sorry.
0: However he is this morning.
1: Or she.
0: Or she, sir.
1: Or she. Well, possibly. You never know.
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0: 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Don't forget, we're on 24 hours a day, 7 days a week, 10 o'clock every night. We have a live concert for you.
1: Anyway, did you know that the odds of seeing three albino deer at once are 1 in 79 billion?
0: What are the odds of seeing one albino deer?
1: 1 in 100.
0: I mean, have you ever seen an albino deer? No,
1: I've never. No, I don't know what one looks
0: actually,
1: like.
0: I don't actually think I've ever seen an albino person.
1: Will you let me finish this factoid?
0: Oh, sorry, go on.
1: So, the odds of seeing three albino deer at once are 1 in 79 billion. Yet one man in Wisconsin, which is in the United States of America, took a picture of three albino deer in the woods.
0: Did he?
1: He did.
0: Yes, but that was in America, wasn't it? In the outback somewhere. No, that's Australia.
1: That's Australia.
0: Isn't it? In wherever where they see all the UFOs. They never land in the Arndale Centre, do they?
1: No, you won't see three albino deer in Heaton Park.
0: Absolutely not.
2: It was just another day, a familiar drive through familiar country. But then, just around the corner, came the unexpected. He'd let his speed creep a little too high as he approached a bend, and he was no longer driving at the right speed for the road. The scary thing is, he didn't even realize driving even a little too fast for the situation is a major cause of collisions, especially on country roads, where you don't know what's around the corner. Think. Don't let your speed creep.
1: This is The Breakfast Show on Northern Air Hospital Radio, and I, before Phil interrupts me, have got a fantastic factoid for you. Go on, you can interrupt now. Quickly.
0: Go on.
1: Right. If a jet plane is travelling at 620 miles an hour, the length of the plane becomes one atom shorter than its original length. Now, I have no idea who actually measured this.
0: And who would care?
1: Well, somebody must care because they've worked it out.
0: If it's travelling at 600 miles an hour?
1: Yes.
0: What happens if it's travelling at 599 miles an hour?
1: Half an atom.
0: No difference. And 601?
1: 601, an atom and a bit.
0: An atom and a bit.

0: Good morning, this is Northern Air Hospital Radio. My name's Matt.
1: And so's his. Mine's Phil.
0: Yes, and we're being very professional this morning.
1: We're trying to be, because we were talking before and we were saying that we're a bit silly.
0: Yeah, so I'm using my BBC voice.
1: Yes, the BBC.
0: Now, did you know that a ball of glass will bounce higher than a ball of rubber?
1: That's impossible. Don't be ridiculous. It's a smash.
0: It isn't impossible.
1: Well, why wouldn't it smash?
0: Solid glass.
1: It's still smash.
0: It's to do with density. It won't smash.
1: So how thick has it got to be before it won't smash?
0: 19 miles.
1: No, seriously?
0: Yeah, I can't keep this BBC thing
1: okay,
0: up.
1: Okay, go on then. Seriously.
0: A ball of glass will bounce higher than a ball of rubber, and a ball of solid steel will bounce higher than one made entirely of glass. It's to do with density.
1: Okay. Now, talking about dropping solid balls and mass, is it true that if you drop a pea from the Empire State Building and it hits somebody, it'll kill them?
0: No, it's one of these urban
1: myths.
0: It's another urban myth. Yeah, they say it'll pick up speed enough to go straight through the head and out through the leg.
1: Wouldn't it just kill them?
0: No, because it'll be blown off course, and B, it will be blown off course.
1: Yeah, but, no, of course, but so, surely if it hits somebody, I'm not saying it's just by a fluke it hit them.
0: Well, I'll tell you what. You think it'll work, I say it won't work.
1: All right, so you stand at the bottom, and I'll drop the pea.
0: Fine.

0: 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My name is Matt.
1: And so is his.
0: Thank you.
1: Good morning.
0: Now, I have a little-known fact for you.
1: Most of these are little-known, to be honest.
0: And with this being hospital radio, it's very apt or appropriate. The first known blood transfusion was performed in 1667 when a man called Jean-Baptiste transfused 2 pints of blood from a sheep to a man.
1: What happened?
0: Well, he grew wool on his back. I don't know.
1: Is that the end of the
0: factoid? That's the end of the factoid. I don't know the future of these things or even the history of these things.
1: It was all going so well as well, wasn't it?
0: It certainly was.

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2: Good morning and welcome to The Breakfast Show on Northern Air Hospital Radio. 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
3: I'm sure we will.
2: In the corner of the room.
3: Well, not in the corner as such, but anyway, let's not be pedantic. Anyway, every human being, do you realise this? Every human being spends about half an hour as a single cell.
2: Yeah, and?
3: Well, there's no end to it.
2: In a single cell?
3: No, oh, do we have to start biology lessons? Not in a single cell. That's every offender.
2: Yes.
3: It's every human being.
2: Well, obviously.
3: Spends about half an hour. Explain then.
2: Well, that's one cell, then multiplies, and then multiplies again, and becomes us.
3: Yeah.
2: Something else. Quite a simple biology lesson, really.
3: Is it?
2: Yeah.
3: Well, did you know that hot water is heavier than cold water?
2: Yeah, obviously. Mm. You ever tried carrying it?
3: Yes.
2: Why
3: in a bucket.
2: Why is hot water heavier?
3: Have you ever
2: than
3: tried
2: cold
3: standing
2: water?
3: In a bucket and lifting yourself up?
2: What, lifting the bucket up with you in it? No.
3: Why?
2: Because it's stupid.
3: Well, why don't you try it?
4: I'm a addict.

0: 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Rubinstein.
1: I'm feeling extremely got at and frankly miffed. There I was in a well-known department store where I have traditionally, over many years, bought the Rubinstein trousers, queuing up at the checkout with yet another pair. The assistant looked like someone who'd not been able to get away from the customers for her tea break, and she seemed to resent me. I smiled and passed across the item, and she sort of smiled back and took my credit card. After she swiped it, she pointed at a thing that looked like a calculator and sat on the counter and said, "Punch in your number." I told her honestly that I hadn't a clue what it was. She fairly barked at me that I would soon have to know, because come January, I think it was January, I wouldn't be able to use my credit card without it. I told her that I thought this was a really daft system. Anyone could lean over and see what four numbers you're keying in, and it'd be a piece of cake to pinch your card and bankrupt you. Forging the traditional signature would, by comparison, be much more difficult. She was not impressed. The thought of that missed tea break obviously irked her. So off I went to a supermarket and another checkout, and the whole spiel started all over again. So now, before January came along, I'll have to contact my bank and discover several numbers before I could even think of buying a bagel. But it started me thinking, this really is a daft system. And anyway, who decided that we should have it imposed on us? I don't recall being surveyed or canvassed or anything. Still, technology and progress marches on, and if everyone was happy with the way things were before, well, that's just too bad. And you may have heard in the news recently that the scientist who cloned Dolly the sheep wants a license to clone human embryos. Now, to be fair, he only wants to clone early-stage embryos in an attempt to cure motor neuron disease. He does not want to clone actual human beings, solely the accountant. But there are other scientists who want to do just that. Call me old-fashioned, if you like, but the traditional approach to bringing a child into the world, ideally in a caring family, sustains a certain appeal, at least for me. The late, much-respected Chief Rabbi Lord Jacobowitz once pointed out that after God had spent 6 days creating the world, he rested on the seventh. It might well be the case that the greatest achievement of human beings is demonstrated not by what we learn to create, but by the fact we learn when to stop creating, especially if everyone was perfectly happy with the way things were before. Like, for example, the traditional approach to creating a human life.
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2: Good morning, welcome to The Breakfast Show. This is Phil and Matt. Hello.
3: Hello.
2: Hello.
3: Hello.
2: Hello. We could say hello all morning, couldn't we?
3: Well, maybe we should.
2: That's what we usually do.
3: Yeah, hello.
2: Hello.
3: Hello.
2: Factoids, what have we got?
3: What have we got? Did you know that wearing headphones for just an hour will increase the bacteria in your ear by 700 times, he says as he looks at you and realises we're both wearing headphones. But did you know the original basket in basketball was actually a basket for holding peaches?
2: Why?
3: Because they used to throw peaches.
2: No.
3: 7 foot tall men used to throw peaches a distance into a basket.
2: A basket?
3: A basket.
2: All right.
3: That's what they used to call it in Alabama.

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I'll start again, Phil, shall I? Yeah. Hello, everybody. This is Count Arthur Strong on The Breakfast Show on Northern Air Hospital Radio. Keep taking the tablets, everybody.

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2: From the Sky News Centre at 8, it's been revealed that Thames Water handed a £1 million signing on fee to its finance chief, despite teetering on the brink of collapse. The payment was made last month to Steve Buck, who joined Britain's biggest water company in April 2025. The alleged boss of an Irish crime gang has been charged and taken to jail. Daniel Kinahan was extradited from Dubai last night. He's accused of being the leader of a cartel which smuggles drugs and guns into Europe. In 2016, an attempt was made on his life at a boxing weigh-in in Dublin. Michael O'Sullivan is a former Garda assistant commissioner.
3: It was the worst criminal outrage, probably in criminal history in Ireland. People going around with Kalashnikovs trying to kill rival gang members in the middle of the day and trying to evade justice. That was never seen at that level before.
2: There are concerns the hot weather could lead to a rise in food prices due to the impact on crops. More areas of the country are expected to be declared in drought as the fifth heat wave of the year develops across England and Wales. Franz de Boer is a farmer in West Sussex.
4: Livestock farmers are struggling. They've got no grass to feed their cows, so they're starting to feed their winter feed, which is not a good time of year to be doing that when they should be grazing the grass. But if you look at the national situation and then the situation across Europe, put that all together and it's a recipe for, again, inflation on food.
2: Officials say emergency talks are taking place after Israel rejected Donald Trump's plan for peace in Gaza. Prime Minister Benjamin Netanyahu said his military will not withdraw from the strip until Hamas fully disarms. Andy Burnham is starting his cost of living road trip where he'll ask people across the country how the government can better their lives. Plans include a crackdown on subscription traps to help against rising bills. And finally, in sport, Rangers remain winless under manager Derek McInnes after a 2-1 Scottish Premiership home defeat to Hibs. They're already 5 points behind champion Celtic, who thrashed Kilmarnock 5-1. That's the latest. I'm Chris Milligan.
0: Northern Air. Music, chat and information to help you during your stay in hospital. 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
2: 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Good morning. Hope you're doing okay today. We're here to brighten your day up. It's your friend at your bedside. This is Hospital Radio for North Manchester with Phil Salter.
3: And Matt Phillips.
2: Who's he?
3: He's me.
2: Oh, okay.
3: Well, he was when I checked in the mirror.

0: Good morning to you all. This is Northern Air Hospital Radio. This is The Breakfast Show. My name, especially today, is Matt.
1: Okay, and my name, especially today, is Phil. Why especially today, though? Well, because there must be a reason.
0: It's my birthday today.
1: Is it?
0: No. Ah. Now, I've got a fact for you.
1: Okay.
0: And it's a very childish one, I have to be honest.
1: Most things are with
0: breaking
1: you.
0: Wind.
1: Could we say that on the radio?
0: You certainly can.
1: Well, you just have to.
0: Anyway, if you broke wind consistently for 6 years and 9 months, you would produce enough wind to create the energy of an atomic bomb. Now, I must say, I've been in your house, and just whilst you're watching the football, I think you could do the same.
1: Well, that's why it's 3 feet off the ground.
0: Ah, is it?

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3: Good morning.
2: Hello, sorry, I was just talking.
3: Hello.
2: Steve Martin's here at 9 o'clock and Paul Baker will be here at 10 with the mystery Top 40 thing.
3: Top 40 thing?
2: Yes, you've got to guess what year it was.
3: 19...
2: Something.
3: 76.
2: Oh, nearly.
3: 1 year out.
2: Possibly.
3: Oh no, that's another show.
2: You'll have to wait till 10 o'clock.
3: What's the longest recorded flight of a chicken? Why do you laugh at everything I say?
2: Chickens can't fly, that's
3: why. They can fly.
2: Well, it could be... Well, it depends. It depends. 6,000 miles, because they were exported out of this country to Venezuela.
3: Take it seriously.
2: Sorry. 12 feet.
3: No.
2: Not much more.
3: I'm talking... Actually, let me set out the terms and conditions of this statement.
2: Okay.
3: We're talking time.
2: Oh, okay.
3: Time in there.
2: 9 seconds.
3: You're not far off.
2: Go on, then.
3: 13.
2: Okay, well, he flapped his wings a little bit. How did the chicken fly? They can't fly.
3: Chickens can fly. They're very shy birds.
2: All right.
3: They don't like to show humans that they can fly.
2: Right.
3: So they do it at night, in the dark.
2: Oh, okay.

0: It was just another day. A familiar drive through familiar country. But then, just around the corner, came the unexpected. He'd let his speed creep a little too high as he approached a bend. And he was no longer driving at the right speed for the road. The scary thing is, he didn't even realize. Driving even a little too fast for the situation is a major cause of collisions, especially on country roads where you don't know what's around the corner. Think. Don't let your speed creep.
1: Good morning and welcome to The Breakfast Show on Northern Air Hospital Radio till 9 o'clock this morning. Hope you're enjoying the music that we're playing. Lots of interesting stuff in the papers and especially on the net.
2: Yes, I can tell you. Now, what do you call a group of cows?
1: A herd.
2: No, a hen night. No, let's, a group of, a normal group of cows yeah. is called a herd.
1: Yes.
2: But if there's 12 or more of them,
1: yeah.
2: what's it called?
1: A dozen.
2: No.
1: Okay, go on, I've no idea. A lot.
2: And this is a new one to me.
1: Go on.
2: A flink.
1: A flink of cows?
2: Yes. If there's, only if there's 12 or more.
1: So you've got to count them.
2: Yes.
1: And then you go, that's a flink. So hang on, what's a herd? Less than 12?
2: A herd is less than 12.
1: Well, it's not many, is it? 'Cause you,
2: no.
1: Because you think a herd is a lot of people.
2: Yes.

0: 5 o'clock in the afternoon and you're wondering, what will I be having for my tea? I wonder if anybody else is coming to see me today. It's too late to have a snooze because I want to sleep tonight. So what could be better than joining me, Angela Epstein, every Wednesday at 5 o'clock here on Northern Air for some fine chat, some warm wit, some great tunes, often music you don't hear that often, as we ease through the rest of the day together. So please, I would love your company every Wednesday afternoon here, 5 o'clock on Northern Air.
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1: Taking a letter of the alphabet and then playing songs and artists from the 1950s to today that begin with that letter, and that's the A to Z of Pop. I'm Richard Smith, inviting you to join me later this afternoon at 4 o'clock here on Northern Air to find out just what all the fuss is about. So that's the A to Z of Pop, later today at 4, here on Northern Air.
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3: And me, Phil.
2: Yeah, that's not right, is it?
3: No, let's start that one again.
2: Okay, good morning and welcome to Hospital Radio with me, Phil.
3: And me, Matt.
2: That's better.
3: That's better.
2: It seemed a bit wrong. It just didn't seem right.
3: So what have we got planned for today?
2: Well, we've got planned, we're going to do this, obviously, till 9 o'clock.
3: Yes.
2: And then we have to plan for tomorrow's show.
3: Right.
2: Which will take a while. And then after that, we'll plan for the day after show.
3: And where does crisps fit in all of this?
2: Well, I don't know. Why, do you want some crisps?
3: No.
2: We've got lunchtime today. We're going to have
3: we want crisps.
2: Mid-morning crisps.
3: Mid-morning crisps. Like 11s.
2: Oh.
3: Crispses. Crispses 11s.
2: I don't know. I've got problems with crisps because some are nicer than others. I like those, I can't remember the name of them now, but the crispy ones. Not the kettle ones. There's another make. They're very nice. Tyrells or something. I like those.
3: Other crisps are available.
2: Yeah, but not as nice as Tyrell's.
3: No, that's true. We love Tyrell's.
2: If you're listening, Mr. Tyrell.
3: Yes.
2: Hello.
3: Hello to you.
0: Northern Air.
4: Making your stay in hospital just that little bit better.

0: 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This is the Northern Air Breakfast
1: Hello.
0: Show.
1: Sorry.
0: Let me finish.
1: I thought you were talking to me.
0: No, well, I never talk to you. I never talk to you whether we're doing this or not. Let me start again. Hello. This is the Northern Air Breakfast Show. I'm Matt. You can talk now.
1: Oh, sorry. I'm Phil.
0: Oh, hello.
1: Hello.
0: Hello. Good morning.
1: Good morning.
0: Lovely. How lovely.
1: Lovely.
2: Nice parking, Sam. And here comes Tanya on a bike, off to French class.
3: Hiya.
2: Sam, so your car door doesn't hit Tanya when you get out, if you can, open it with the hand furthest from it, so you'll see who's walking, riding, or cycling behind you. Far to go, Tanya.
3: Van 5 minutes.
2: Lost on me. Sorry. Whether they're fluent in French or perfecting Portuguese, whoever you meet, travel like you know them.
3: Merci.
2: Think. Follow the highway code and let's help keep everyone safe. The highway code rules may vary in Northern Ireland.

0: Hello, hello, hello, hello, and good morning. My name's Matt.
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0: For this a weekday day?
1: A weekday day.
0: A weekday day. Is that like a Monday day?
1: It's a Monday or a Tuesday or a Wednesday or a Thursday.
0: What about a Friday day?
1: And a Friday day.
0: Ah, well, that's good.

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2: From the Sky News Centre at 9, the finance chief at struggling Thames Waters understood to have been given a £1 million signing-on fee. Steve Buck received the payment last month despite warnings by the firm that it could run out of cash by the end of the year. Mr Buck joined Britain's biggest water company in April 2025. His business minister, Chris McDonald.
3: I think what we've seen from Thames Water over recent weeks and months are, you know, increasingly desperate attempts to try and get their business in order. But really, I don't think the customers of Thames Water are very happy about that, and you know, water quality and water supply were concerned as well, and that's why we're building a 9 reservoir.
2: More areas of the UK are expected to be officially declared in drought later. The fifth heat wave of the year is developing this week, with temperatures due to reach 36 degrees on Thursday. One of the world's most wanted men has appeared in court in Dublin after he was extradited from Dubai. Daniel Kinahan's accused of being the head of an organised criminal gang suspected of importing drugs and weapons into Europe. The Prime Minister's starting his so-called cost of living tour, where he plans to travel the UK, listening to how he can make people's lives better. His first idea is to fast-track plans to end subscription traps. Sport now, and Rangers boss Derek McInnes says it's vital his squad stick together as his wait for a first win in charge of the club continues. They lost 2-1 to Hibs in the Scottish Premiership after conceding a 93rd-minute penalty at Ibrox. McInnes says there's still plenty of reasons to stay positive, though.
4: Everybody can lose the sight of actually what they saw. We were a better team. We weren't great, but we were better than Hibs, and I think it was harsh on my players to be on the losing side. But we keep going. I was delighted with the effort of the players, delighted with how they kept going to try and get the win. That's how we want to play.
2: Elsewhere, title rival Celtic won 5-1 at Kilmarnock. And finally, The Odyssey has become the highest-grossing film of Christopher Nolan's career. The film's already taken £819 million worldwide. That's the latest. I'm Chris Milligan.
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0: there on Northern Air Hospital Radio with I'm Gonna Run Away From You. Coming up in this hour, we've got two from one of the greats from the 70s. Yeah, it's a sweet with Coco and Blockbuster. You'll know when they come along. We've also got Giorgio Moroder with Phil Oakley. Phil Oakey with Together in Electric Dreams. The Mamas and the Papas, Live in Joy. Paul McCartney and Wings. But next up, it's the Byrds after the break with Mr. Tambourine Man.
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1: I've just had our Phil send me a message about Bryan Adams' The Summer of 69. It was written in the key of D major, which I never knew because I'm tone deaf. Phil isn't, but I am. And when Adams appeared on the early show in 2008, he was asked about The Summer of 69 and its lyrics and the meaning of it. And Adams says it wasn't about the year of 1969. But because this is hospital radio, you will have to look up the reason yourself. I am shocked. But let's carry on with the great music here on Northern Air Hospital Radio. It's dedicated to the one I love with the Mamas and Papas.

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1: You probably think you're pretty good at multitasking behind the wheel. I mean, you have to multitask to drive. So what's wrong with checking your phone? The thing is, your brain simply doesn't work that way. Even a quick look at a message, for quick reply, affects your concentration and makes you less able to react to hazards. If you use a mobile phone while driving, you're 4 times more likely to crash. Think. Put your phone away.
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3: It's that time again on this Monday morning. It's time for 2 for 1 here on Northern Air. We've got coming up, we've got Coco from The Sweet, as you can hear in the background. The next one is, the next up is Blockbuster. I'd say that's their most famous one. Yes, I would say so. I loved it back in the 70s, that one. So I will shut up for a few minutes and leave you with 2 from The Sweet.

great one there from The Beach Boys. You can't really get a bad one from The Beach Boys. All their tunes are absolutely fantastic. By the way, it's still cold on this Monday morning in Manchester. We're in Jan-Feb match. Yeah, we're in March. Ooh, it's almost summertime, as I mentioned earlier. Next up, we've got Elkie Brooks, who is a Salford girl. Yes, Elaine Buchbinder. She was born in Salford. And her first gig, let me just see where it was. It was... it was on Cheetah Mill Road, on a place called the La Ronde Club, and she was aged 13. 13! Ooh, she's still singing absolutely brilliantly. So anyway, I'm going to pass it over to Elkie with Fool If You Think It's Over, here on Northern Air.

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2: Oh, it most certainly is. 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
3: Yep, that's Richard Smith. 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And let's tell you who's on before Richard today. We got Paul Baker after me at 10 o'clock. Then we've got Claire with Claire's Hour. She's on at 11. That leads us right on to 12 o'clock with Colin Dufern and his 60s hours. The number one's at 1. They're at 1 o'clock. Phil Salter's back from The Breakfast Show. Don't forget him and his sidekick Matt are here every weekday morning with great tunes and a bit of fun to wake you up on the air, in the morning, every day while you're in hospital. And don't forget we're here 24 hours a day, 7 days a week. So if you'd like a little bit of music, which will cheer you up, I must admit, it will. Who's on after? Then we got Phil, and then it's going to be Colin. No, it's not. It's Ken Snippet Show. I'm getting all my peoples mixed up now. It's Ken Snippet Show, and he's on at 3 o'clock, which leads us back to Richard Smith with his A to Z of the Pop. And it's the last one from me, so it just leaves me to say, this is the Casuals with Jessamine, and I wish you all the best, get well soon, and I'll see you tomorrow if you're still in hospital.
4: Whoa.

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2: From the Sky News Centre at 10, despite being on the brink of collapse, it's been revealed Thames Water paid £1 million to its chief financial officer. The payment was made to Steve Buck last month after the firm received legal advice over its obligations. There have been reports the Prime Minister could temporarily nationalise the firm. Shadow Minister Alex Burkhardt says it can't be allowed to fold.
3: What's very important is that the government puts in place structures that make sure that water supply is protected for the public. What we can't have is a water company just going into collapse without contingency plans in place. But at the moment, I haven't heard any of those contingency plans.
2: As the fifth heatwave of the year develops, there's a warning from farmers that a lack of crops could lead to higher prices for consumers. More areas of the UK are expected to be officially declared in drought later. The football federations of Europe, Asia and North and Central America have issued a joint statement putting more pressure on FIFA president Gianni Infantino. UEFA, CONCACAF and AFC have accused the global governing body of deception and say Infantino's acted like someone who believes the game is answerable to him. A man accused of being the head of an organised criminal gang has been extradited from Dubai to appear in court in Dublin. Daniel Kinahan was one of the world's most wanted men before his arrest. Police have seized a limited edition Ferrari worth £3.7 million in a crackdown on antisocial driving in central London. 90 vehicles worth more than £8 million were seized during the operation. Jeff Tapman is Special Chief Inspector of the Met Police.
4: Whilst we like them to come to London, some of them do cause issues with their driving, the revving of the engines, the speeding, the popping of the engines, and generally just cause a nuisance to members of the public that are trying to enjoy central London.
2: And the Dukes of Hazzard star Ben Jones has died at the age of 84. He's best known for playing Cooter Davenport in the action comedy series. That's the latest from Sky News. I'm Chris Milligan.
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1: 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Paul Baker with the Mystery Top 40.
5: Hello then, welcome along to the show. This is Paul Baker on the radio with the Mystery Top 40 with you for the next hour. Coming up, we're going to count down the 40 biggest selling singles from this week in a mystery year. All you need to do is try and figure out the mystery year before we get to the number one. And don't forget, as always, you will hear the top 10 in full. Let's begin those numbers then. At number 40, Ricky Martin and The Cup of Life. 39 is Mariah Carey with My All. At number 38, it's a new entry for Breakbeat Era from Breakbeat Era. At number 37, Destiny's Child and With Me. And at number 36 is LCD with Zorba's Dance.
1: 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Paul Baker with the Mystery Top 40.
5: Now, this was originally a hit back in the 70s. Bus Stop decided to do a remix in our mystery year featuring original singer Carl Douglas. Here is Kung Fu Fighting.
1: Number 35.

0: Bus Stop featuring Carl Douglas, Kung Fu Fighting at number 35. Number 34 is a new entry, Masquerade from something I can't pronounce. Let's go for it. The Tambor Trio. It's a new entry. Number 33, Surfing USA from Aaron Carter. And number 32, it's the Jungle Brothers with I'll House You. And at number 31, it's Dr. Dre and LL Cool J with Zoom.
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0: Heading into the top 30 for you right now. Number 30, Lutricia McNeil with Stranded. And number 29, it's a new entry for Ultimate Chaos with Casanova. And number 28, it's Manson with the Legacy EP. And here comes Fatboy Slim. This is the Rockefeller Skank.
1: Number 27.
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0: Number 27 on the Mystery Top 40, Fatboy Slim and Rockefeller Skank. At number 26, it's the Wimbledon Choral Society with World Cup. Can't tell you the year because it'll give it away. Number 25, Not Mover, Ultra, Say It Once. 24 is Leanne Rimes and How Do I Live. 23, Carnival de Paris from Dario G. Number 22, The Mavericks and Dance the Night Away. And at number 21, it's Fat Les with Vindaloo.
1: What is the year? Paul Baker with the Mystery Top 40.
0: Number 20, Lighthouse Family and Lost in Space. And number 19, it's Matthew Marsden with The Heart's Lone Desire. Three Lions is at number 18 for Badil Skinner and The Lightning Seeds. And Rendezvous is at number 17 for Jean-Michel Jarre with Apollo 440. Right, next up, here's Desiree. This is Life.
1: Number 16.

0: Desiree at number 16 on the Mystery Top 40. That is Life. At number 15, it's a new entry, Tupac and Notorious B.I.G. with Running. 14 is Intergalactic from the Beastie Boys. And here comes 5. This has got the feeling.
1: Number 13.

0: This is Paul Baker on your radio with a mystery top 40. Number 13 this week, it's Five and Got the Feeling. There's a re-entry at number 12 for Don Henley with the Boys of Summer. Number 11, it's Moose Tea featuring Hot and Juicy with Horny. So what is the mystery year? We're going to find out just ahead of the number one song. But we've got the top 10 biggest selling singles coming up next, beginning with Karen Ramirez, who goes down two places to number 10. Looking for Love is on the way.
1: Now, what is the year? Paul Baker with the mystery top 40. Number 10.

0: These are the top 10 biggest selling singles on this week's Mystery Year on the Mystery Top 40. At number 10, Karen Ramirez going down two places with Looking for Love. And here's a new entry for Garbage. I Think I'm Paranoid.
1: Number 9.

0: is mine. Back to back hits on the Mystery Top 40. At number 8, you just had a climber of one place, The Boy Is Mine from Brandy and Monica. Before that, a new entry at number 9, Garbage with I Think I'm Paranoid. Here comes another new entry for you. This time it's Sparkle featuring R. Kelly. This is Be Careful.
1: Number 7.

It's a new entry at number 7. Sparkle featuring R. Kelly with Be Careful. And now here's a non-mover just ahead of the UK's top 5 from this week in our mystery year. His Eagle Eye Cherry, this is Safe 2.

0: No change at number 6. Eagle Eye Cherry was Saved Tonight. Keep listening to the Mystery Top 40. The mystery year will be revealed very soon, just ahead of the number 1 song. Top 5 on the way, beginning with a new entry from Celine Dion and the Bee Gees. That's coming up next.
1: Now, what is the year? Paul Baker with the Mystery Top 40. Number 5.

0: That's a new entry at number 5. Celine Dion and the Bee Gees together. Immortality. Right, next up is a former number 1 song. Last week it was number 3. This week it goes down another place. Here's Bewitched and C'est La Vie.
1: Number 4.

0: former number one, Bewitched, C'est La Vie, goes down one place to number four.
1: Paul Baker with the Mystery Top 40.
0: Time for the top three, and last week's number one goes down two places. Here's Billy, Because We Want To.
1: Number three.

0: You know her now as Billie Piper. Back then, she was just Billie. Because We Want To goes down two places to number three. Right, two songs left to go then. And here's a non-mover for Praz Michel, ODB and Maya. This is Ghetto Superstar.
1: Number two.

0: At number two on this week's Mystery Top 40, Praz Michel and Ghetto Superstar.
1: Now, what is the year? Paul Baker with the Mystery Top 40.
0: Just ahead of the reveal of the mystery year and the number one song, let's recap the top 10. At number 10, down to Karen Ramirez and Looking for Love. Number 9 is a new entry, I Think I'm Paranoid from Garbage. At number 8, it climbs one, Brandy and Monica with The Boy Is Mine. Number 7 is a new entry for Sparkle and R. Kelly with Be Careful. At number 6, there's no change for Eagle Eye Cherry with Save Tonight. It's a new entry, but not the highest. At number 5, Immortality, Celine Dion and the Bee Gees. At number 4, down one, C'est La Vie from Bewitched. At number 3, last week's number 1, going down two places, Billy, Because We Want To. And at number 2, there's no change for Praz Michel, ODB and Maya with Ghetto Superstar. The highest new entry goes straight in at number 1 for Another Level with Freak Me.
1: What is the year? Paul Baker with the Mystery Top 40.
0: Okay then, all the songs from this week's show come from the 1990s. Well done if you got the year correct. They are all the hits of 1998.
2: Number one.
1: Number

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2: From the Sky News Centre at 11, as the fifth heat wave of the year develops across England and Wales, more areas are expected to be officially declared in drought. Temperatures are forecast to hit 36 degrees Celsius by Thursday. Farmers are warning the heat will destroy any prospect of a good quality harvest. Professor Marco Springman's an expert on climate change food systems and says it will have a knock-on effect for consumers.
3: What is more concerning is the price of foods. So when we have any kind of climate-related yield shock or any yield shock per se, then prices usually go up, so food will be more expensive. At the moment, we have fairly high yield shocks, up to even 20%.
2: Three football federations have joined forces to keep up the pressure on FIFA boss Gianni Infantino. UEFA, CONCACAF and AFC have criticised failed plans to sell off the World Cup and called for an independent review. A total of 230 migrants arrived in the UK in a single boat overnight. That's the largest number of people to have successfully crossed the Channel in a single vessel. It beats the previous record of 165 set last month. Thames Water paid its finance chief a £1 million signing on fee in July as the company struggles with a mountain of debt and faces temporary nationalisation. It's believed the money paid came from emergency funding provided by the firm's lenders. Andy Burnham's embarking on a national tour to hear people's concerns about the cost of living and work out how he can help. Officials say for the rest of the month, the Prime Minister will travel across the UK in listening mode. These people in Wakefield in West Yorkshire are hoping that includes financial support and investment.
4: It's a real struggle. Me and my wife work, and we work 40 hours a week, and you're still struggling to pay your bills then.
5: Put more things on to try and like revamp this area a bit.
2: And finally, in sport, it's understood West Ham are interested in signing former Premier League winning forward Jamie Vardy. The ex-Leicester player is a free agent. That's the latest. I'm Chris Milligan.
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Bruce Springsteen. Hello, welcome to Northern Air Hospital Radio with me, Claire. You've got me for the next hour. We're going to have a bit of a catch-up, talk about some of the biggest headlines this week, and of course, playing you some amazing music. So I'm going to stick to my word. It's Wham, it's Bad Boys.

0: Watermelon Sugar.
1: It's Harry Styles' Watermelon Sugar. It's Northern Air. Now, this was so exciting. On Saturday night, it was sadly the last episode of Ant and Dec Saturday Night Takeaway. It's been running for 20 years. But I'm not too sad because I think, well, that must mean that they're going on to something else, another project maybe. But you know what? They showed the highlights, even from the very first show. What a great programme it's been. All the dares as well. You know, they've got them in their earpiece. Oh, I'm going to miss that so much. But upwards and onwards, and some good news did come out of Saturday Night because a certain couple was on the way to the studios to film alongside Ant and Dec on Saturday Night, and they were papped by the paparazzi. I will reveal all in a few minutes' time. In the meantime, it's DJ Quicksilver.

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such a tune. Only Love Can Break Your Heart. It is Northern Air. Now, we were just talking about Saturday Night was the last episode of the Ant and Dec Saturday Night Takeaway. And it was really, really sad. However, a certain couple who were both on the show were seen on the way to the studio hand in hand. So it is finally out in the open that Josie Gibbon, fantastic presenter, she started off on Big Brother. Now she's presenter for ITV This Morning, is dating none other than Magic Man, Stephen Mulhern. Oh, do you know, I'm so happy. I think the two are just perfect together. Now, she was confronted and she was said, Josie, are you dating him? And she said, I am in love with Stephen Mulhern. There you go. And I thought, go on, girl. So you never know. Maybe a new Saturday night slot. Maybe them too. Who knows? But I'm buzzing. We like a bit of good news, don't we? Right, it's David Guetta. Just to give us those vibes today. It's your Northern Air.

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3: 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So that's the A to Z of pop. 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

It's Hazel Dean. It's Northern Air. Now, we've just been talking about how sad we are that Ant and Dec Saturday Night Takeaway is finished. But can I give you a recommendation for Saturday night? So there's two programmes I love. Michael McIntyre does a cracking Saturday night variety show. Honestly, if you've never give it a go, go for it. He's BBC One. And it's really funny. I mean, he has a guest celebrity and he takes their phone and he'll text all the friends. It's absolutely hilarious. And he does a lot of the same, a lot similar to Ant and Dec. You know, variety show, but it's really good, really lighthearted. And if you've ever had a go, if you like your quiz shows, The 1% Club with Lee Mack, it's really good. So basically, there's 100 people in the audience and they ask them questions. And it's, you know, whoever gets to the top wins all the money. But some of the questions, it's not general knowledge, it's more just how your brain works, and it's so fascinating. And I'm obviously riding on a high because last week I got the 1% question and I'll feel like a genius. It's Annie Lennox, it's Why, it's Northern Air.

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In 40-odd years, I hadn't done much exercise, but I knew I had to start. 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

is the Style Council. Honestly, thank you so much for joining me today on Northern Air. And I always like to leave you with a quite epic track. Now, it's getting close to festival season, and whenever I think of festivals, the one group I would have always loved to have seen live, it's the Red Hot Chili Peppers. So here they are. In the meantime, rest up, get better, and I'll catch you next time. It's Northern Air playing Red Hot Chili Peppers Under the Bridge.

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2: From the Sky News Centre at midday, the government's condemned the reckless and dangerous tactics used by people smugglers after a record 230 migrants arrived in a single small boat. The number beats the previous record from July when 165 people successfully made the Channel crossing. The dinghy left France overnight, arriving in Dover in the early hours of the morning. Reform UK leader Nigel Farage says Labour's failing on the issue.
3: You can't smash the gangs. It's impossible. We can catch a gang leader. We can give them 20 years in prison. We can fine them millions of euros. It doesn't matter. The rewards are so great, somebody else pops up who's prepared to do it.
2: As the fifth heat wave of the year develops across England and Wales, more areas are expected to be officially declared in drought today. Temperatures are forecast to hit 36 degrees Celsius by Thursday. Russia says at least 13 people have been killed after a massive Ukrainian drone strike on a major oil refinery. One child's among the victims, with more than 75 people injured in the city of Nizhnekamsk. Three football federations have written an open letter accusing FIFA of deception. UEFA, CONCACAF and AFC have called for an independent review of the failed plan to sell parts of the World Cup to investors. Despite being billions of pounds in debt, Thames Water has given its chief financial officer a payment of £1 million. The golden hello was paid to Steve Buck last month after the firm received legal advice over its obligations. Amy Fairman's from River Action.
4: If you're a Thames Water customer, about 27% of your bill is being spent on servicing debt. And, you know, on top of that, we've got a really poor performing water company here, caused almost one third of the most harmful pollution incidences last year.
2: And it's understood a consortium, including the Amazon founder Jeff Bezos, is closing in on a deal to buy a stake in Liverpool Football Club. Sky News understands an announcement could be made as soon as this week. That's the latest. I'm Chris Milligan.
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One of the true pioneers of soul, Sam Cooke there, and Twisting the Night Away. And this is me, Colin Daffan, bringing you an hour of 60s this Monday lunchtime here on Northern Air. Hope you're well. Coming up between now and 1 o'clock, we've got tracks from the likes of Gene Pitney, Dusty Springfield, The Herd, and Jimmy Ruffin. But next up, it's Bob Dylan, and It Ain't Me, Babe.

0: banned by the BBC on its original release for its rather morbid content. It's the Shangri-Las and Leader of the Pack.
1: Is she really going out with him?
2: Well, there she is. Let's ask her.
1: Betty, is that Jimmy's ring you're wearing?
2: Mm-hmm. Gee, it must be great riding with him.
1: Is he picking you up after school today?
2: Mm-mm.
1: By the way, where'd you meet him? Yes, we see.

Queen of Soul, Aretha Franklin there with Chain of Fools. And before that, from 1966, we heard Gene Pitney with the Randy Newman penned Just One Smile. You'll listen to me, Colin Deffen, with the 60s Hour here on Northern Air. Next, we're paying tribute to Vicky Wickham, who passed away just a couple of weeks ago. Vicky was hugely influential in the 60s music team. She was the producer of the iconic series Ready, Steady, Go, and is also closely involved in the career of Dusty Springfield, amongst others. And in conjunction with Simon Napier-Wells, she also wrote the English lyrics to one of Dusty's best-loved songs. And here it is, You Don't Have to Say You Love Me.

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1: 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So that's the A to Z of pop. 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

vibration. Beach Boys there with their final UK chart entry of the decade, Breakaway. And before that, some classic Motown from Martha and the Vandellas with Heatwave. And up next, it's a group who covered Heatwave early on in their career. This is The Who, and from 1966, Happy June.

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2: Only you can help yourself, so try not to mislead.

The Herd there with their final chart appearance from 1968, I Don't Want Our Loving to Die. And before that, the Kinks with Where Have All the Good Times Gone. It's just after 19 minutes to 1 o'clock here on Northern Air. And, well, we heard from the Beach Boys earlier in the show. And next up are their Californian contemporaries, Jan and Dean, with Surf's

Robin Gibb there with his only sizable solo hit away from the Bee Gees, Saved by the Bell from 1969. And before that, the Miracles, and You've Really Got a Hold on Me. Next up on the 60s hour, we've gone all the way back to the beginning of the decade, 1960, and Johnny Tillotson with his biggest hit, Poetry in Motion.

Got an unexpected message, phone call or email that claims to be from HMRC? 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It could be a criminal pretending to be us. To protect yourself, never rush to share personal information or part with your money. 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And if something seems fishy, report it to HMRC straight away by searching HMRC Scams on gov.uk. Protect, recognise, report.

Jimmy Ruffin there, and I've passed this way before. And before that, The Drifters, and a song that was a bigger hit second time around when it was re-released in the early 70s, Saturday Night at the Movies. And that's about your lot for this 60s hour. Hope you've enjoyed the selection of songs that we've had since 12. The number ones at 1 are up next, and then Phil Salters with you from 2 o'clock with an hour of 90s. I'm back tomorrow from 12 with an hour of 70s, but to take us to the news now, it's the Rolling Stones, and She's a Rainbow. See you soon.

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2: From the Sky News Centre at 1, Downing Street says it's not possible to just block the early release of two of PC Andrew Harper's killers. We're told the Prime Minister's far from accepting the situation, but one or two offenders of manslaughter can't be exempt from plans to ease prison overcrowding in England and Wales. Amber heat health alerts have been issued for nearly all of England. Temperatures are forecast to hit 36 degrees Celsius in some areas this week. More areas of the country are expected to be declared in drought. Frans de Boer is a farmer in West Sussex.
3: Livestock farmers are struggling. They've got no grass to feed their cows, so they're starting to feed their winter feed, which is not a good time of year to be doing that when they should be grazing the grass. But if you look at the national situation and then the situation across Europe, put that all together and it's a recipe for, again, inflation on food.
2: A record number of people have arrived in the UK on a single small boat. 230 migrants crossed the channel overnight, beating the previous record of 165 set last month. Three football federations, including UEFA, have joined forces to keep up pressure on FIFA boss Gianni Infantino. They've written an open letter criticising the now-ditched plan to sell off the World Cup. A senior Conservative MP has called Andy Burnham's so-called cost-of-living tour of the UK superficial. The Prime Minister's vowed to provide everyday fixes for rising bills. It's expected he'll reveal more support for the high street and bring forward legislation to tackle costly subscriptions. Shadow Minister Alex Burghardt is accusing Mr Burnham of rehashing old ideas.
4: Within a few weeks of coming into power, they've run out of new announcements and they're re-announcing things that have already been legislated for and were already announced by the previous Prime Minister. It's simply not the case that we should be waiting until late October to know what the new Prime Minister's grand economic strategy is.
2: And finally, Chessington World of Adventures has been forced to close for the day because of a water outage in the local area. The closure comes at one of the theme park's busiest periods. That's the latest. I'm Chris Milligan.
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2: From the Sky News Centre at 2. Downing Street says it's not possible to exempt just one or two offenders convicted of manslaughter from early release. There's been a backlash after it emerged the killers of police officer Andrew Harper could be freed ahead of time. Ministers are trying to ease overcrowding in jails in England and Wales. Reform leader Nigel Farage says better ways need to be found.
3: Prison sentencing has proved to be Andy Burnham's first big test as Prime Minister. Of course, they shouldn't be released early. But once he's told the practical facts of life, he has to back away and back down.
2: A record 230 people have arrived in the UK, having crossed the Channel on a single small boat. Pictures show people in life jackets packed onto an inflatable. More areas of the UK are expected to be officially declared in drought later. A fifth heat wave of the year is developing across England and Wales this week, with temperatures reaching up to 36 degrees. Farmers are warning there could be shortages of some foods if it doesn't rain soon. And climate scientist Ella Gilbert says this is the new normal.
4: We're likely to see more kind of extreme weather, extreme heat waves, extreme wildfires. El Nino is about to kick in really in a serious way. So I imagine that 2027 is going to be hotter.
2: A theme park in southwest London's had to shut during one of its busiest periods because of a water issue, a mains burst near Chessington World of Adventures. Now to sport, and three football federations, including UEFA, have joined forces to keep up pressure on FIFA president Gianni Infantino. They've written an open letter criticising the now-ditched plan to sell off the World Cup, calling it a profound lack of judgment and a breach of trust. And Amazon founder Jeff Bezos is understood to be closing in on a deal to buy a stake in Liverpool Football Club. He'd be part of a consortium with an announcement possible later this week. That's the latest. I'm Stevie Shillinglaw.
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6 minutes past two on this Monday afternoon, and it's Phil Salter here on Northern Air, the 90s hour between now and 3 o'clock. On this hour, you're going to hear music from Earth, Wind & Fire, from John Secada, Janet Jackson, Will Smith, Annie Lennox, and Eric Clapton, all coming your way. And here comes Travis, classic track of theirs. This is Driftwood on Northern Air.

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0: It's Earth, Wind & Fire and Fats & Small remix of September from 1999. Before that, Crowded House and It's Only Natural, and it was Travis with Driftwood. I'm here till 3 o'clock this afternoon. Ken will be here with an hour of great music and snippets of useless information. It's stuff you didn't know you didn't know. Freddie's with him as well, of course. A to Z of Pop with Richard Smith at 3 o'clock. No, he's at 4 o'clock, Richard Smith, isn't he? Of course, he is. Steve Penk, wind-up show, because it's a Monday. He's here between 5 and 6. It's Northern Air. It's a Monday afternoon. It's the 90s hour. And it's Gompy and Alice, who the... is Alice. Don't sing it, please.
1: Sally called when she got the word.

The 90s Hour playing East 17 Thunder on a Monday afternoon. It was Just Another Day from John Cicada before that, and Gompy and their version of Living Next Door to Alice, although they called it Alice Who the X Is Alice, in brackets, bleeped. Thank goodness the bleep came in as well. I'm here till 3. Will Smith's on the way, so has Annie Lennox and Sting, with Rod Stewart and Eternal as well, all coming between now and 3 o'clock. And here comes K-Class. This is Rhythm Is a Mystery.

Will Smith on Northern Air on a Monday afternoon and Miami. It's the 90s hour. Janet Jackson together again before that. And K-Class, not heard that for ages. Great disco sound. Rhythm is a mystery. Stay tuned for Ken. He's on the way at 3 o'clock. Take us a little bit nearer that. It's Annie Lennox. This is Love Song for a Vampire. Come.

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Great song, love that. Rod Stewart and Tom Traubert's blues waltzing Matilda. It was Sting and When We Dance, and Annie Lennox and Love Song for a Vampire. That's it from me for today. Back tomorrow afternoon between 2 and 3 with an hour of classic Beatles in the Beatles Hour. Ken's on the way just after the news at 3. Take us there. Here comes

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2: From the Sky News Centre at 3. Downing Street says it's not possible to just block the early release of two of PC Andrew Harper's killers. We're told the Prime Minister's far from accepting the situation, but to keep the pair locked up, all manslaughter offenders would also need to be exempt from a prison overcrowding scheme. Meanwhile, the government's condemned the reckless and dangerous tactics used by people smugglers after a record 230 migrants arrived in a single small boat. The dinghy left France overnight, arriving in Kent this morning. Reform UK leader Nigel Farage says Labour's failing on the issue.
3: You can't smash the gangs. It's impossible. We can catch a gang leader. We can give him 20 years in prison. We can fine them millions of euros. It doesn't matter. The rewards are so great, somebody else pops up who's prepared to do it.
2: A refugee's been jailed for 4 years over sex attacks on two women in Falkirk. 23-year-old Mohammed Sheikhi targeted his victims last November close to the Hotel Claddon, where he was staying in Scotland's central belt. A fire in the New Forest is now thought to be the size of around 140 football pitches. A vehicle caught fire on the nearby A31 last night, with the flames quickly spreading to the nearby heathland. FIFA and its president Gianni Infantino have been accused of breaking trust through deception in a joint statement issued by three football federations, including UEFA. CONCACAF and the Asian Football Confederation have also signed the open letter, which again criticises the boss's failed plans to sell stakes in the World Cup. Here's Sky Sports reporter Carve Selecol.
4: He wants us to stop talking about him and stop talking about his future. Of course, with all due respect, we're not going to do that. We're going to carry on talking about him. And UEFA, CONCACAF, the Asian Football Confederation are going to carry on talking about him because they want him out.
2: And people are being warned against using knockoff glasses to watch Wednesday's eclipse. Even brief exposure by looking directly at the sun can cause lasting vision damage. That's the latest. I'm Stevie Shillinglaw.
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5: That's exactly what it is. And we have some good music. We have a featured band. Who is our featured band? Let me give you some clues. The band members, the original band members, all studied at Duncan of Jordanson College of Art. But they met up in London and started jamming together. No, it's not the Marmalade. And they had a string of hits in the second half of the 1970s. And were they great? Well, they were just average. I'm pretty sure you know who the band is. And there's an opportunity to win hospital radio loyalty points. And the more points you get, the more points you have. Because, well, it's just for fun. And you can win hospital radio loyalty points by identifying the foreign language when I play, yes, a song in a foreign language. And there is also, time after time, the cover version followed by the original. That's coming up quite soon. But now it's time to say hello, at least I hope it is,

Well, that's one you play either at the beginning or the end of a programme. Hello, goodbye. Well, I hope it's not goodbye. You're going to stay with me for the rest of this hour and listen to snippets on your favourite hospital radio station. Well, now it's time for our first track from our featured band. Now, I gave you a clue as to who they were. They met in London. Well, they studied together in Dundee, but they met in London, jammed together, and they were, well, they discussed it was a pretty much average, the average white band, of course. And this is the first track I'm playing from them. Going back to 1980, it was number 12 in the charts from their album Shine.

0: That's right, that's Let's Go Round Again. That's the first track from the Average White Band. They are our featured band in this hour, and I've got two more tracks from them before the end of the hour.
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That's the crazy world of Arthur Brown. Who was Arthur Brown and why was he crazy? And that's fire. My name's Ken Anton. This is Snippets on your favourite hospital radio station. I promised you some useless information. Did you know that London has 13% of Britain's population, but just 9% of its pubs? Ah, well, more pubs for the rest of us if you live outside London. But then the rest of the country outside London, some people would say it's far, far away. Here's Slade. Let's find out.

very distinctive voice of Noddy Holder. He's far, far away, but are you going to be far, far away? Well, here's our song in a foreign language. Is it far, far away? You can win hospital radio loyalty points by identifying the language, the title of the song, the singer, any more information about it that you care to impart. And for every piece of information, you can award yourself one hospital radio loyalty point. And the more points you get, well, the more points you have, because it's just for fun. So, here's our song in a foreign language. What's the language? Who's the singer? Etc., etc.

Well, that's the title, Julie, but what's the language? Give yourself 1 point if you said the song was called Julie. Go on, you got that, that's an easy one. But what was the language and who sang it? Well, the singer was Daniel Popovich, and 1 point for Daniel, if you got him. His name was Milan Daniel Popovich. He was born to a Montenegrin father and a Belgian mother. He was raised in Titograd, which is now in Montenegro. It's now called Podgorica in Montenegro. And, of course, that gives it away for the language is Yugoslavian or Serbo-Croat. Daniel did spend a lot of his time in Zagreb as well. He won the competition within Yugoslavia to represent them in the Eurovision Song Contest in Munich in 1983, and he came fourth. So if you knew all that information, then you have a wealth of hospital radio loyalty points under your belt. If you weren't quite so sure on that, and you haven't got quite so many points, then there's an opportunity later on to win even more hospital radio loyalty points here on Snippets on your favourite hospital radio station.

Jazz, New York City. Well, they're doing fine now. Shall we have some more useless information? Did you know that while London's domestic gardens take up only a fifth of the capital's surface areas, they contain nearly 70% of the 5.5 million trees in London? How do they know there are 5.5 million? Has somebody been there to try and count them all? Do you know, doing that would take the longest time, I suspect.

sounds very like Frankie Lymon and the Teenagers, doesn't it? But it's Billy Joel. And it's the fourth single he released from the album An Innocent Man. Yeah, I've got that album. Very good album. You are listening to Snippets on Hospital Radio, and here's our second track from our featured band. This is a Hal David and Burt Bacharach song, originally popular for Dionne Warwick in 1963.

A song that was originally hit for Dionne Warwick. Was a hit in 1979 for our featured band, The Average White Band. Do you have a claim to fame? I've got a claim to fame. That a girl in my class at school said that her cousin was a member of The Average White Band. That's a bit tenuous, doesn't it? Shall I give you some more useless information? Oh, go on then. Did you know the course of the Amazon River is 3,900 miles long? And that's the same distance as it is from New York to Rome. And the distance from Rome to Oslo in Norway is the same distance from Oslo going further north, right to the tip of the country. It'll take a little time to walk that distance, I think. Now, here on Snippets, our next singer was born and raised in Paramus in New Jersey, the USA. I could do

0: an Ave Maria.
1: A very young sounding Dean Friedman, way back in 1977. And that record was 5 months in the charts in the USA. Well, this is Snippets, and here is another chap. He's being followed by somebody. Better check this out.

0: You're listening to Snippets, and this is Ken Anton, and now's another opportunity to win hospital radio loyalty points. How did you get on earlier on? Did you get a load of points? Well, if you didn't, here's an opportunity to just stock up and get some more. Because the more points you get, well, the more points you have. It's not as if you can trade them in for anything. It's not like Green Shield stamps. Do you remember Green Shield stamps? Yeah, save them all up. My dad collected pink stamps. It was either Green Shield stamps or pink stamps. And you got quad stamps when you filled up your car with petrol. Now, there's going back a long time. Yeah, so hospital radio loyalty points are like that. There's not a lot you can do with them nowadays. And I'm going to play a cover version followed by the original of the same song. Halfway through, there is a join. And when the join goes past, you've got to shout out. Here's Freddie. Freddie, what have you got to shout?
1: There goes the join!
0: Thank you, Freddie. And yeah, after the join, the second half of the original of exactly the same song. So you name the song for 1 point. You name the singers for of the cover version and the original for another couple of points. The years and the chart position, etc., etc. Here we go. See how you get on with this song.

Two versions of Waterloo Sunset, 1 point. If you knew it, yeah, you knew that. Give yourself one hospital radio loyalty point. But did you identify both versions? They were 30 years between the two versions. First of all, the Kathy Dennis version. Kathy Dennis, yeah, that's who it was. The Kathy Dennis version from 1997. She got to number 11 in the charts, but didn't quite get as high as number 2. That's where the Kinks got to in 1967 with the original version of Waterloo Sunset. So give yourself one hospital radio loyalty point for every bit of information you knew. Now, here's our next piece of music. I played Dean Friedman just a little while back, probably about, less than 10 minutes ago. And this was a song written by Dean Friedman. It's a lovely tale. When you were just a young lad, when I was just a young lad, I was terribly shy and terrified. I really wanted to ask this girl out, but I just couldn't pluck up the courage to ask her out. And this is a song about that. It's written by Dean Friedman, performed here by a Norwegian band called The Blenders. And although the Dean Friedman version didn't chart, the Blenders version did in their native Norway. The song, McDonald's Girl.

What we will never know is whether he plucked up enough courage to ask her out. And if he did she go out with him? Now, that would be an excellent set of excuses for a follow-up song. Written by Dean Friedman, performed by the Norwegian band The Blenders, and that is McDonald's Girl. Well, the Average White Band is our featured band in this hour, and here's the last track from them. A huge hit for them in 1964, number one in the USA, number six in the United Kingdom.

0: There we are. Pick up the pieces. They certainly did. And that was a big hit for the Average White Band. They're featured, our featured band in this hour. And when Malcolm Molly Duncan disagreed with releasing this song as a single, he said it's a funk instrumental played by Scotsmen with no lyrics other than a shout. Well, it did get to number one in the American charts and number six in the UK. And it was the final track from our featured band in this hour.
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2: From the Sky News Centre at 4, firefighters are working to stop the spread of flames which are now covering the size of around 140 football pitches in Hampshire's New Forest. Experts say heathland rarer than rainforests is affected. Fader Silva has more.
3: The fire started when a van caught alight on the nearby A31 last night and spread. More than 120 firefighters and police drones are being used to manage it. The internationally protected heathland is home to a number of rare species, but officials think it's too early to know how much damage is being done. Authorities are asking people to continue to avoid the area popular in summer.
2: Meanwhile, almost all of England's under amber heat health alerts. Temperatures in some parts of the country are forecast to hit 36 degrees Celsius this week. Two city mayors in Colombia say at least 20 people have been killed in a powerful earthquake around 250 miles west of the capital, Bogota. Flights have been suspended in and out of six airports. Downing Street says it's not possible to exempt one or two offenders convicted of manslaughter from the early prison release programme in England and Wales. There are growing calls to block the eligibility of two of PC Andrew Harper's killers. But Number 10 said it'd mean all manslaughter offenders would need to be exempted as well. This was Thames Valley Police and Crime Commissioner Matthew Barber's reaction to the case last week.
4: What the Sentencing Act fails to do, which all of the other early release schemes that we've had in this country have done, is they fail to look at the risk around individuals. This is very much blanket legislation that says this particular crime type, you will be released after just serving a third of your sentence.
2: A record number of migrants have crossed the channel in a single small boat. 230 people arrived in Kent early this morning off one inflatable. And a burst water main has forced a theme park to shut for the day. Chessington and London's told customers they can use their tickets another time. That's the latest. I'm Stevie Shillinglaw.
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5: Hello once again and thank you so much for joining me, Richard Smith, with the A to Z of Pop. Now, this is the show where we run right through the alphabet, taking an A to Z look at one particular year. But what year will it be this time around?

well, during the next hour, I'm going to be revisiting 1988 with performances by artists including Terence Trent D'Arby, The Pet Shop Boys, The Jackson 5, Daniel O'Donnell, Transvision Vamp, and Yellow. An eclectic mix, if ever there was one. And if that wasn't enough, during the programme, I'll also be introducing a classic album track from our featured year. But more about that later on. Anyway, the best bit is that all you have to do for the next hour is to just settle back, relax, and stay tuned to us here on your favourite station for the A to Z of Pop. Brought to you in association with Specsavers Audiologists. And to get us away to the very best possible start, from 1988... Originally from 1971, Gene Terrell, Mary Wilson and Cindy Birdsong were the Supremes, done here in 88 by Banana.

taken from the album Introducing the Hardline, according to Terence Trent D'Arby. Must have won an award that for the longest album title. Number two hit for Terence Trent D'Arby and Sign Your Name. And before that, Bananarama's version of Nathan Jones. So not so much of an A to Z today, more of a B to Y, if you forgive me for that. 1988 we're looking at, though, on your favourite show today. And, yeah, we've established that Gloria Estefan can't count any higher than 11. I don't know whether we ought to help her out.

It's a jolly little tune. Gloria Estefan and the Miami Sound Machine covering the letter E of the A to Z of 1988 with 1, 2, 3. And as I say, I think she needs an abacus or something to help her out because she can only get as high as 11. It's the A to Z of Pop here on your favourite station with me, Richard Smith. And on the show today, we're looking at song titles and artists that were all popular during our featured year of 1988. So please do stay with us right here on your favourite station for some more from the files of the A to Z of Pop, brought to you in association with Specsavers Audiologists. Now, here's a tune originally from 1972, done by Shakin' Stevens in 1988. Did do that well in the charts, got as high as number 26 for Feel the Need in Me.

0: Originally written for Madonna, although from the album Actually, the Pet Shop Boys decided they were going to keep it for themselves. Took it to number one in the UK, spent 10 weeks on the charts. Cover the letter H, heart, you see. And before that, Shakin' Stevens with his version of Feel the Need in Me, the former Detroit Emeralds number. Now, shall we move on? I think we ought to the letter I. And an English pop band called Eighth Wonder, comprising of singer, model and actress Patsy Kensit.
1: Take these dogs away from me.
0: They've been active since 1983, and this was classed as sort of their sort of breakthrough hit, if you will, from 1988, I'm Not Scared.

0: ages since I've heard that. Eighth Wonder from 1988, a number seven hit for them, I'm Not Scared. Well, if you've just tuned in our way, hello there, it's the A to Z of Pop with me, Richard Smith. It's a show where we run through the alphabet looking at the songs and the stars from a chosen year. And today we're looking at titles and artists from 1988. Coming up in the second half of the show, we've got some more great hits and memories for you, just like this.
1: Richard Smith's A to Z of Pop.

0: playing your kind of music on your favourite station. It's Richard Smith and the A to Z of Pop.
1: Now that sounds good to me, so please do stay with us for the next 30 minutes or so right here on your favourite station for much more from the files of the A to Z of Pop, with a tune that originally was released in 1969 by a little five-piece that went under the name The Jackson 5. It was remixed by Pete Waterman in 1988 with the following results. Got as high as number 8 in the UK charts. I Want You Back.

0: Now, the original reached number 2 on the UK charts, but that particular mix there, number 8, spent 9 weeks there. In 1988, covered the letter J, I Want You Back, the Pete Waterman remix of that particular tune. And very nice it was too, fellas.
1: It's the A to Z of Pop's classic album track.
0: Speaking of Pete Waterman, he had more than a hand in this, I'm thinking. It's our classic album for today. It's the debut studio album by Australian recording artist Kylie Minogue called Kylie. Released on the 4th of July 1988 by Mushroom Records. Now, Stock Aitken and Waterman, who produced the album and wrote 9 of its 10 tracks, recorded the album with Kylie during filming for the soap opera Neighbours, because she'd not left at that point. Edging her bets, I'm thinking, as regards whether it would work or not. So, 6 tunes went into the charts from this particular album out of the 10 that were on it. I Should Be So Lucky, a debut single. The Locomotion, that was on there as well. Je Ne Sais Pas Pourquoi, It's No Secret. Got To Be Certain, Turn It Into Love. I Miss You, I'll Still Be Loving You, Look My Way. And the tune I'm just about to play is one that you don't hear that often. It's from our featured album, our classic album today, Kylie. It's Kylie Minogue and Love at First Sight.

Unsurprisingly, it got as high as number one on the UK albums charts, and get this, it sold in this country alone 2.1 million copies. Today's classic album, Kylie Minogue, Kylie, and Love at First Sight. Oh, blimey, that's nice work if you can get it, isn't it, Daniel O'Donnell?

0: anymore.
1: Taken from his LP From the Heart, released in October of 1988, Daniel O'Donnell's version of the 1959 classic It Doesn't Matter Anymore. Buddy Holly, wasn't it that? Oh, hang on, we're just getting started. Now, some people accuse me of throwing this programme together at the last minute. Nothing could be further from the truth. We're going to cover the letters P and S here on your favourite station. Shortly, we shall be tougher than the rest with Bruce Springsteen to cover the letter S. But first, a tune written by Springsteen by Natalie Cole.

two tunes penned by Bruce Springsteen. Covering the letter P, Natalie Cole's version of Pink Cadillac from 1988, number 5 on the UK charts for her. And just there from the LP, Tunnel of Love, the man himself, the boss. And Tougher Than the Rest, number 13 on the UK charts. Not quite as popular. It's the A to Z of Pop here on your favourite station with me, Richard Smith. And on the show today, we're looking at song titles and artists that were all popular during our featured year of 1988. So please do stay with us right here on your favourite radio station for some more from the files of the A to Z of Pop, brought to you in association with Specsavers Audiologists. A tune to cover the letter T, a bit loud and raucous, I know. I Want Your Love, say Transvision Vamp. What say? Some Maxi Priest after this.

0: written by and originally performed in 1970 by Cat Stevens. Maxi Priest took it to number 5 in the UK charts of 1988. Cover the letter W perfectly, Wild World, and before that, Transvision Vamp with Wendy James on those lead vocals and I Want Your Love. And there we are, that almost concludes our look at 1988 for today. I don't know where that time's gone, but it's gone.
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0: A terrific idea, and I'm going to do that just as soon as I get home. The A to Z of Pop is brought to you in association with Specsavers Audiologists, and I really do hope that you've enjoyed the last hour rediscovering all those hits and memories. It's been a bit of all right, hasn't it? Yeah, I thought so as well, thank you. Stay tuned for some more great entertainment coming up very shortly, but for now it's on to my final tune for this time around. And we're going to finish on the letter Y from 1988 with the number 7 hit for a band formed in Zurich, comprising of Dieter Meier and Boris Blank. They were Yellow, no W, just Yellow. And this was called The Race. Until the next time then, this is Richard Smith saying thank you for listening. I'll see you later. Take care. Ta-ra!

0: gentlemen, this is Billy McCluskey from Palm Springs reporting for NBC Sports of America. 20 seconds to the start of the 31st party of the race on Hudson.
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3: From the Sky News Centre at 5. At least 20 people have been killed in Colombia after a powerful earthquake near Pereira brought down buildings, leaving others trapped. Footage shows crushed cars, crowds of people surrounding huge piles of rubble, and others fleeing through clouds of dust. Tremors have been felt in neighboring Ecuador months after back-to-back quakes killed thousands of people in nearby Venezuela. Heathland the size of around 140 football pitches is burning in Hampshire's New Forest. Flames spread from a van on the nearby A31 last night. A separate blaze has broken out at an industrial estate in Corby in Northamptonshire. Crews are trying to stop the spread in dry, hot conditions, with amber heat health alerts covering nearly all of England. Climate scientist Ella Gilbert thinks the hot weather will become the norm.
4: The likelihood of seeing these sorts of events is increasing, and every single year we're continuing to heat our climate, which means that we're continuing to increase the likelihood of these sorts of events and making them more severe.
3: Downing Street says it's not possible just to block the early release of two of PC Andrew Harper's killers. To keep the pair locked up, all manslaughter offenders would need to be exempt from a prison overcrowding scheme. Six people have been arrested on suspicion of murder after the death of a woman in North London. A 23-year-old was found unresponsive in Islington on Thursday morning. Meanwhile, police have shut a road in Edinburgh after a possible suspicious item was found. Bomb disposal experts have been called and several homes have been evacuated near Wrestlerigg Avenue. And pressure is continuing to mount on FIFA president Gianni Infantino over his failed World Cup sell-off plans. Three football federations have written an open letter accusing him of breaking trust. They're UEFA, CONCACAF and the Asian Football Federation. That's the latest. I'm Stevie Shillinglong.
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0: Howdy doody. Hello, Steve Penk here. Welcome to the Steve Penk Wind-Up Show. I've got the old drum kit in the Wind-Up Studio. And we are ready for the Wind-Up Show. 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
1: Fortnum & Mason, good morning.
2: I'm telling ya, this is Shaggy.
1: Sorry?
2: This is Shaggy.
1: Who is it you want to speak to?
2: No, I've got to do my shopping, so I wanted to check that you've got the things on my list.
1: Right, are you coming into the store to do the shopping, or did you want to order by telephone?
2: I'm coming in to look around.
1: Where do you want, the grocery desk?
2: Well, can I give you my shopping list?
1: No, I'm just on the switchboard, I'm sorry. You want to go through to groceries?
2: Customer services, thank you.
1: We don't actually have a customer services. If you just want to find out if we've got certain products, I'll put you through to the shop floor.
2: Yeah, thank you.
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1: As I said to you, we don't sell toilet seats, we don't sell spanners, we don't have any hardware goods, I'm afraid. We do foods, clothing, stationery, china and glass.
2: Mr. Lover.
1: Can you hear me?
2: Yeah.
1: We don't sell those type of goods, I'm afraid.
2: I'm telling you, this is Shaggy. Galjo fi jump and prance. Tell me, do you stock any Steve Penk action figures? Thank you for your help, Mrs. Lover. I'm telling you, she's gone.
4: 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The Steve Penk Wind-Up Show. 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
3: Hi, is that the gasman? I think I've got a leak. A gas leak.
4: Coming from where?
3: Well, I don't know. It's just I can smell very strong gas. What should I do?
4: You should turn your gas off.
3: Well, that's it. I don't know where the stop tap is, you see. I've been rooting about under the sink, but I can't seem to find it.
4: No, it's outside.
3: It's outside. Well, it's just it's so dark under here, you see, and this torch I've got doesn't seem to work. So I can't see properly. I think the batteries have gone. Where do you think it is?
4: I don't know. You'd have to send somebody out to take a look at it.
3: Well, can you get round to see it?
4: What city are you in?
3: Well, Hillcrest area.
4: In the Hillcrest?
3: Yeah. But it's so dark under here. I mean, I've got this torch, this flashlight, but I think it's the batteries that have gone. Oh, hang on, I'm all right, I've got my lighter. I'll use this. Hang on.
4: All right.
3: Hello? Have you gone? Thanks a lot.
5: Oh, look who's here.
6: Steve Pink.
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4: Hello?
5: Hello, good morning. Mr. Richardson, please.
4: Speaking.
5: It's about your bins.
4: Yeah.
5: Did our chap who came down last... Was it the other week they came down? Was it last week?
4: Oh, sorry, your name is Mr...
5: Matthews.
4: Matthews.
5: Yeah.
4: What connection are you, please?
5: Well, I deal with the bins in the area, the wheelie bins and stuff, you know. I don't know if it was mentioned to you, but there's going to be a charge of £13.72 a week for picking up the bin bags instead of the wheelie bin, because it's extra work involved, you see.
4: No, you may say that, but I'm not paying that.
5: Well, you're going to have to,
4: I'm not. You can take me to club first, because I'll tell you why.
5: Well, you're going to have to pay.
4: Are you charging for the wheelie bins?
5: Well, we will be in the future, yes.
4: Right. Well, when in the future, when you pay for the wheelie, charge for the wheelie bin, then I'll accept a charge for the bags.
5: Right. The thing is, it's extra work, you see.
4: Sorry, can I just stop you there and then?
5: Well,
4: you're quite right. It is extra work.
5: It is extra work, yes.
4: What about the extra work that is involving the customers by having to move wheelie bins out of the path of the pavement where the bin men are putting them?
5: Well, because you're also not tying them up properly, are you?
4: Pardon?
5: I said you're not tying them up properly, are you?
4: How do you mean tying them up?
5: Well, you're not tying them properly with a notch and the...
4: Rubbish!
5: There's rubbish everywhere.
4: What designation are you in the council?
5: I beg your pardon?
4: What designation are you? Are you a manager?
5: Well, I'm a manager, that's right, yes.
4: Right. I'd like to see you personally. I'm not talking to you like this over the telephone.
5: We've got to get this sorted out.
4: You're not telling me, you're not trying to tell me over the phone that my bin bag isn't tied up. That is rubbish, and you can take me to court. I'll go to court with you.
5: You get yourself all heated up here.
4: You're the one that's heated up by telling me that my bag is not tied up. What right, what evidence have you got to tell me that my bag hasn't been tied up?
5: Shut your face, I'll tell you.
4: I'm at home now.
5: Do you know when you call these? You know when you call these fellas out the other week? There's obviously a charge for that, £27.27p.
4: I will call them as long as your men do not do the job properly. I am not having a bin which is not my, standing in front of my house. Would you agree with that? You've got on your high horse at the other end of
5: the phone. You've got on your high horse.
4: You tell me.
5: Who was that?
4: Is it correct that somebody else's wheelie bin should

0: tree in front of my house.
1: Who was that whittling in the background?
0: Mr. Matthews.
1: What?
0: If there's a wheeler bin outside my house and it doesn't belong to me, is that correct?
1: Hey, what are you talking about now? You're whittling
0: Mr.
1: on...
0: Mr. Matthews, it's
1: what the hell
0: a simple question
1: about?
0: To ask you.
1: Yes.
0: Will you listen to me? If there is a wheeler bin that doesn't belong
1: well,
0: to me...
1: Don't jump in! Just wait a moment!
0: Let me finish! Mr. Matthews!
1: If you're talking sense, I'd listen
0: question,
1: to you.
0: If a wheelie bin is outside my house, which doesn't belong to me, is that correct?
1: I mean, I'd listen to you if you were talking
0: if
1: sense.
0: If there's a wheelie bin outside, I'll keep on saying this until you answer it, yes or no.
1: Well,
0: if there's a wheelie bin that doesn't belong to me outside my house, is that correct?
1: That's correct.
0: What is it?
1: Yeah, of course it is.
0: Why? It doesn't belong to me.
1: Well, you still got to look after it.
0: It's not my bin.
1: Well, you still got to look after it, you know.
0: It's rubbish.
1: Well, of course you have.
0: Look, if it belongs to somebody other people, if it belongs to another customer,
1: right.
0: How can it belong to me?
1: I don't know what the hell you're talking about. You're talking garbage.
0: All right, listen to me very carefully.
1: But what I'm saying
0: listen to you... Will you come around to me? Will you come around now?
1: Well, I've got stuff to do. I've got calls.
0: Oh, now you've got an excuse that you've got something to do.
1: Well, I've got a meeting.
0: You turned around to me and said you'd meet me face to face. Will you come round and meet me face to face?
1: Well, I've got a meeting this morning.
0: Right, when will you see me?
1: Hey?
0: When will you see me?
1: Well, when's convenient for you?
0: Any time you like.
1: Well, how about Christmas Eve?
0: Now, that is ridiculous, Chris. That is stupid, Mr. Matthews. And can I quote you? Will you write me a letter on that? Will you write me a letter stating that fact?
1: Well, on New Year's Eve.
0: Will you write me a letter stating that fact?
1: Why, are you busy Christmas Eve?
0: Will you write me a letter saying that the only time you can meet me face to face is Christmas Eve? Will you please write me a letter?
1: Well, I'm a busy man, you know. I'm not like you,
0: right.
1: Who is your
0: immediate chappy above you?
1: Well, I'm not like you, you know, sat around all day just watching telly and drinking beer.
0: I beg your pardon?
1: I said that's obviously what you're doing. You know, sit around drinking beer all
0: right.
1: day and complaining to your neighbours.
0: Right. Wait a minute.
1: Right.
0: I drink beer and I smoke.
1: Well, exactly, you drunken
0: right.
1: bum, yes.
0: Who's your head, your man after you? In charge of you.
1: Who's in charge of me?
0: Yes.
1: Peter Richardson.
0: Peter Richardson.
1: Your eldest son. Because he's written to me to wind you up.
2: You're having me on, aren't you? Hey, this is on bloody... Is this on radio?
1: It's Steve Pengree.
2: Jesus, tonight. Oh, you swine. I'll kill him. I will bloody kill him.
1: Hey, you really went there, didn't you, Arthur?
2: Right, you know why, don't you? I don't know whether you know why, but this has been an ongoing thing for four years with me.
1: That's the reason he's written in, because he said that it would hit a nerve, and I think we did.
2: You hit a nerve, all right. By Christ.
1: Hey, but Arthur, think about the relief that it's not true.
2: Well, no, I wish you had been, because I don't drink and I don't smoke. That's what hit me then when you said that. I'll kill him when I see him.
1: Hey, Arthur, thanks very much. Have you got a message for this son of yours before we go?
2: He better hide. And hide good.
1: Hide for the rest of his life.
2: Oh, thank you.
1: Hey, cheers, Arthur.
3: Steve Pink. The Steve Pink Wind-Up Show. Here on Northern Air.

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1: Call our request line 0161 740 7474.
2: Carl Harney, how are you?
3: All right, Steve. Okay.
2: Yeah, where are you, Carl?
3: I'm in Sale in Cheshire.
2: And what do you do?
3: I work for myself, Steve. I'm a decorator, mate.
2: All right, mate. So who are you planning to call today?
3: Well, a friend of mine. His name's Mike McHugh. And Mike owns a plot of land in Trafford Park. And he runs our boots off it at weekends. But people keep dumping rubbish on his car boot, on his land. It's really cheesing him off, mate.
2: Right, so what are you going to do?
3: I'm going to say that I'm in the cafe next door and there's a bloke outside dumping a load of rubbish on his land and you're going to be that bloke.
2: Oh, you want to bring me into this, do you?
3: Yeah, I do, mate, yeah.
2: Right, okay. All right, mate, well, let's give him a call and see how we do. This is Mike McHugh, everybody, that we're calling right now. He's going to be wound up by Carl Harney. Here we go.
4: Hello.
3: Hold on, mate. Don't do that. I've got him on the phone now. Mike, you all right?
4: Yes, I'm, mate.
3: It's me. I've been trying to ring you for all morning. Me and Liam were at the cafe, and the bloke's pulled up in a big truck, mate. He's dumping rubbish everywhere, mate. He's in the gates. There's three-piece suites, sinks.
4: Who's there now? Is he there now?
3: Is he there now, yeah.
4: Right, ask him who's he dumping the stuff for.
3: I don't know. Hold on. Yeah, mate.
2: I don't want to speak to him. It's not the police, is it? Hello?
4: Hiya, mate. What are you doing dumping there?
2: No, it's only some garden waste, mate. That's all. A few bits...
4: Never mind, it's some garden waste,
2: No,
4: don't be tipping at my land.
2: It's only garden waste and a few bits out of the garage, mate.
4: Hey!
2: That's all it is.
4: I'll send someone down there and they'll shove that garden waste up your...
2: I haven't got time. I'll hand you back to your mate. Hang on a minute. I haven't got time for this.
3: Mike.
4: Put that on.
3: Mike, listen, mate. It's dumped rubbish everywhere. It's all...
4: What are you dumping it for?
2: I'll speak to him, mate. Hello?
4: Oi, who are you dumping that rubbish for?
2: I've been doing this for months, mate. There's never been a problem before.
4: What are you doing that dumping on my land, you cheeky... Who do you think you are?
2: You're being a bit precious, aren't you? It's only a few...
4: Precious? I'll show you what precious is.
2: It's only a few bags of garden waste, that's all.
4: You ever go back on that land again, and I'll have you. How are you getting access? How come the gate's not locked?
2: Well, you sound like you need a good slap to me, son. I'll hand you back to your mate. Hang on a minute.
3: Mate.
4: Yeah, what a cheeky...
3: Somebody sawn the lock off the front gate. It's all sawn off. The gates are wide open, and there's rubbish. Not just at the sides, but there's loads of it, mate.
2: Tell him I use the bolt cutters, mate.
4: Get his registration, mate.
3: Right. Oh, I've got it, mate. I've got his registration out.
2: Hang on, I'll speak to him again. Have you calmed down now?
4: Never mind calmed down. Who the f*** do you think you are?
2: It's just a few bits of a garden waste, that's all.
4: It's fly tipping, you daft.
2: Tommy, dump the fridge. I've got some idiot on the phone here. Yeah, just dump it.
5: Here we go.
2: Yeah, just dump it.
4: Hey, mate. When I find out who you are, you're going to get a slap here. You know that, don't you?
2: I'm bringing down some kitchen cupboards at the weekend.
4: Oh, yeah. Good lad. Make sure you do.
2: I don't understand what your problem is. It's only a bit of wasteland, for heaven's sake.
4: Are you for real, you... You are. I tell you what, mate. I hope that registration of your vehicle's not in your name, because if it is, I'll have you. I'll have you, son. You understand?
2: It's just a bit of garden waste, that's all.
4: It's just a bit of garden waste, is it, you... I'm going to f*** you, son. I hope that vehicle is not in your name, because it is. I'll have you by weekend. And I bet you what? I bet you don't do any more f***ing light tipping.
2: Why? What do you mean?
4: What do you mean?
2: Well, there's no need for this at all. I mean, there really isn't.
4: Is there not? It's terrible, isn't it?
2: I don't know what to say to you. I mean, I'm staggered here.
4: You can't go around flight tipping on people's land.
2: Bit of garden waste and you're like some maniac.
4: It doesn't matter if it's garden waste, son. It doesn't matter what it is. You can't go around fly tipping.
2: Anyway, I'll be down here at weekend dumping these kitchen cupboards. So what time's best to meet up with you?
4: Any time you want, mate. You just tell me and I'll be there.
2: All right, well, my name is Steve Peng. He's gone.
6: Has he gone?
2: He's put the phone down.
6: Thank you. We've got him out of bed. That's worse.
2: Hang on. We'll just try and call him back. If he's put on an answering machine, leave him a message. Or if he picks up the phone, you speak to him. Tell me what you've done.
6: He won't answer the phone, mate.
4: Hello?
6: Hi, mate.
4: You better be f***ing winding me up.
2: He is winding you up.
4: Are you winding me up?
2: Mike, it's Steve Pank.
6: Mike, you're on the radio, mate.
4: Can't get a...
6: I can't speak, mate, sorry.
2: Yeah. Anyway, we'll leave it there. See you, Carl.
6: I told you he was fiery, Pank, didn't I?
2: My God, was he fiery?
6: Oh, I can just imagine him now.
2: All right, we got to go now, Carl. We'll see you. Steve Pink. The Steve Pink Wind-Up Show. 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

0: is the sound of your mates alive. He's getting to more gigs this year, and the next is the sound of saying, I got you, mate. Is the sound of mates enjoying even more of this. Is the sound of mates getting home instead of here. Click your seatbelt, because you're twice as likely to be killed or seriously injured if you don't think.
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1: Hello,
2: can I speak to Mrs. Lally, please?
1: Speaking.
2: Tony Taylor from the insurance company.
1: Yeah.
2: The accident. We've had a phone call from the gentleman who you were in collision with.
1: Yeah.
2: And it would appear that he's now changing his story. He's saying that you were speeding at the time.
1: Mr. Liar.
2: And he could smell alcohol on your breath as well.
1: Alcohol? I never drink.
2: Well, that's what he's saying.
1: He's a liar, and I can swear on that.
2: Well, I'd rather you didn't swear, really. But that's his story. I mean, he's saying that, you know, you were speeding at the time, and it's totally your fault, really.
1: No, it's not my fault at all.
2: Well, it looks like he'll have to go to court then, because it's basically your word against his.
1: Well, it's okay, I don't mind. I mean, there was two witnesses behind me on a motorbike.
2: Yes.
1: And they stopped.
2: Well, they're changing their story now as well. They're saying that they're not quite sure.
1: No, I wasn't drinking at all. I don't know where he's got that idea from.
2: Are you sure you weren't drinking?
1: I can swear on oath, love, in court.
2: Mm. Well, you know, I mean, you wouldn't be the first person who's lied.
1: What have I got to lie for? I'm on tablets from a GP.
2: Mm.
1: And the tablets I'm on, I couldn't have alcohol if I wanted alcohol.
2: Well, you know, I mean, I'm sure you have a little tipple occasionally, don't you?
1: No, I don't.
2: Are you sure? Have you got a hip flask or something?
1: Pardon? Pardon?
2: Nothing. So he's...
1: I don't know what you're trying to say.
2: I'm not trying to...
1: As soon as you come to me face and say it right out...
2: I am not saying anything, madam. I'm just saying that he's changed his story. So what am I supposed to do about that?
1: Well, I don't care what you're supposed to do. All I know is I wasn't in the wrong at all.
2: And he's saying that you were swerving all over the road, which is why...
1: I was not swerving all over the road. Now, look, I value my licence. My only means of getting about is my vehicle.
2: Right.
1: And I will not speed, I will not break the law, and I definitely don't drink alcohol.
2: Well, he says you're doing at least 65 at the time.
1: He must be joking. He's off his head, that chap.
2: Well, that's what he's saying. I mean, I'm just stating the facts.
1: Well, he's off his head. All I can say, he wants his bloody brain tested.
2: Oh,
1: anybody's got anything wrong with him, it's the fool I went into my f***ing car.
2: Oh, dear. Is he making it up, do you think?
1: I don't give a what he's doing. All I'm saying is he's not turning round and saying I'm responsible when I know I'm not.
2: And he says you were swearing at him as well when you got out of the car.
1: I did not swear at all. He's very lucky I didn't.
2: He says
1: I had been in shock. If I hadn't been in shock, I would have personally killed him.
2: Would you? Oh, that's terrible. You could have been in court for that, you know.
1: I don't give a care.
2: I mean, it's terrible.
1: He has no right to turn round and say I was in the wrong. I was off the road for 2 weeks through that bloody fool.
2: You weren't, were you?
1: Yes, I was.
2: I mean, he said that you came at him with
1: an iron... And I've had a job trying to get a set of wheels to get me back on the road.
2: Well, he said you were coming at him with an iron pipe.
1: You are. There's something bloody mentally wrong with him.
2: Well, that's what he said, you know. I mean, he says you were like something possessed. You were, you know, coming at him and all
1: you
2: sorts.
1: You must be joking.
2: So, what should we do about this, then? Should we...
1: I don't give a... what you do. All I know, he's responsible and I want paying for my bloody car what I've lost through
2: that.
1: Well,
2: I think there's a chance you could lose this one, to be honest with you.
1: I don't give a shit. I'm going court. I'm not bothered. Mm. I know I'm in the right.
2: All right. Listen, Shirley, how well do you get on with Pearl?
1: I'm going to kill her if this is a wind-up.
2: Shirley, this is Steve Pank.
1: God, no. I swore nobody would ever get me on
2: Hey, the old bleep machine was working overtime there, Shirley. Listen, thank you very much, Shirley.
1: Okay, love.
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2: From the Sky News Centre at 6. Nearly three quarters of England is now officially in drought. Large parts of the country are using water faster than it can be replenished by nature. Farmers are warning the fifth heat wave of the year is likely to destroy any prospect of a good quality harvest. Temperatures are forecast to hit 36 degrees Celsius by Thursday. Professor Marco Springman's a climate change expert.
3: What is more concerning is the price of foods. So when we have any kind of climate-related yield shock or any yield shock per se, then prices usually go up, so food will be more expensive. At the moment, we have fairly high yield shocks, up to even 20%.
2: Meanwhile, more than 120 firefighters are trying to control the spread of flames across dry heathland in Hampshire's New Forest. A van fire on the A31 spread and is now the size of around 140 football pitches. Officials in Colombia say more than 50 people have been killed in a powerful earthquake with tremors felt in neighboring Ecuador. Buildings have collapsed with crowds of people seen digging through huge piles of rubble. The epicenter is near the city of Pereira. Gustavo Restrepo lives around 20 miles west in La Virginia.
4: The churches here, they collapsed. Maybe more than 50 buildings collapsed. I don't know about if people died or not, but everywhere is closed. We don't have water, no electricity, no gas, and nothing.
2: A record 230 people have crossed the channel on a single boat. Images show people in life jackets lining an inflatable, with some dangling their feet in the water. Downing Street says it can't just exempt one or two offenders convicted of manslaughter from its early prison release scheme in England and Wales. Two of PC Andrew Harper's killers could potentially be freed ahead of time, leading to strong criticism. And experts are warning against buying knock-off safety glasses to watch Wednesday's eclipse. Cheap alternatives may not stop the harmful solar radiation from damaging eyes. That's the latest. I'm Stevie Shillinglaw.
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Well, hello and welcome along. 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I'm Joe Sambrook. I'm with you for the next hour, taking you back on a nostalgic trip back to the 50s. And I thought we'd start the programme there with a great song there from Dickie Valentine and Venus. So yeah, stick with us because we've got some great tunes, and just pin your luggles back for this.

0: That was the one and only Frankie Lane and Jezebel. 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And if you would like a request or a dedication anytime, all you need to do is ring our 24-hour request line, which is 0161 740 7474. That's all you need to do. Leave a message, we'll do the rest, and we'll play your favourite tune. So this is Joe Sambrook with Magic of the 50s.
1: Hey David, like to join me on this song?
2: Which song is that?
1: The one we rehearsed. Well, there's my intro, hang on.

0: That wasn't bad, David.
1: It was nothing.
0: You might be right. Come on.
2: Frankie Vaughan there, and what a great voice he had. He made quite a number of records over the years. He made a record all about Stockport one time, and unfortunately I've been trying to get it, and I can't find the track, so it'd be a nice one to have in the collection. So welcome along all the patients in North Manchester General and Salford Royal Hospitals. We're here right at your bedside playing you some great tunes from yesteryear, and the tracks we're playing today are all from the 50s.

0: Yeah.
1: Well, there we had Emil Ford there with What Do You Want to Make Those Eyes at Me For, playing here on Northern Air Hospital Radio today. Hope you're enjoying the programme. It's great to have your company. And all you need to do is sit back, relax and enjoy the moment. So one of the other records we've got lined up today is one from Alma Cogan. You remember Alma Cogan? Yeah, the girl with the smile in her voice. And she was an absolute amazing singer. Sadly, she's no longer with us, but yep, sit back, relax and enjoy some Paper Kisses.

The late, the great Al McCogan there with some paper kisses. You're listening to Northern Air Hospital Radio, broadcasted to the patients at North Manchester General and to Salford Royal. Let's take you back now to 1959 with Mr. Neil Sedaka and this one, Oh Carol.

I am but a fool. Darling, I love you. Though you treat me cruel, you hurt me, and you make me cry. But if you leave me, I will surely die.

just can't believe that was recorded in 1959. That was Neil Sedaka and O'Carroll. So don't forget, you can listen to Northern Air Hospital Radio 24 hours a day, 7 days a week. We're on Channel 1, so we're directly at your bedside. It's free, and all you need to do, tune in, and there's some great programmes you can listen to us through the week and over the weekend too. Now, this guy was so laid back, it wasn't true. This is Mr. Perry Como, and let's have some magic moments here on Northern Air Hospital.

Oh, Perry Como there. And Magic Moments, you're listening to Northern Air Hospital Radio. I'm Joe Sambrook. One of my favourite artists is Adam Faith. Now, the only problem with Adam Faith with his songs, they were very, very short. But, you know, you have to make the most of them. And he put a lot into them. And he's made some great music over the years. Now, this one is only 1 minute and 48 seconds. So, if you like Adam Faith, perhaps this is one for you. And Pour Me.

In a mountain greenery where God paints the scenery, just two crazy people together. Ha ha ha ha, we love sequestering where no pests are pestering. No dear mama holds us in tether. Mosquitoes here,

Great rendition there from the Everly Brothers and Cathy's Clown. You're listening to Northern Air Hospital Radio. And the next track we've going to play for you is Unchained Melody. And this was done by the original artist who did sing this, because it's been covered by The World and his wife. And this gentleman's called Al Hibbler. So see what you think of this one.

The amazing sound there of Doris Day and Precious Love. What a fabulous voice she had. Now, a 50s programme really won't be complete without playing something by Frank Sinatra, really. So we've got this one lined up for you. So what we need you to do is sit back, strap in, and come fly with me.

Fantastic track there from The Drifters, and Dance With Me. If you could dance with me, you'd be very, very lucky. You're listening to Northern Air Hospital Radio. I'm Joe Sandbrook, and we're taking you back on a nostalgic trip with all the music in this hour, which has been from the 50s. So we've got an absolutely fantastic track lined up for you just now. This is Sarah Vaughan, That Old Black Magic.

just fabulous, that Sarah Vaughan and that old Black Magic. What a wonderful record. She was the most amazing singer, and some of the things she could do with the voice, well, there's not many people around these days who can do the same job. Now let's just kind of lighten the mood now. This is one from the Avons, Seven Little Girls, and guess where they sat? In the back seats.

Another song there from 1959, the Avons, and seven little girls sitting in the backseat. Quite a fun little record, is that? Kind of changing the genre of the music. Let's have one here from Al Martino and Volare. Sometimes.

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Thanks very much for your company today. Hope you've enjoyed the music which we've played. All I can do is wish you well. 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So what I'm going to do, I'm going to leave you with this one from Ricky Nelson. It's late.

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2: From the Sky News Centre at 7. Almost three quarters of England is now in drought, meaning water is being used faster than nature can replenish it. It's due to a lack of rain, hot temperatures, and consistent dry conditions. Heat health alerts have been upgraded to amber for most of the country, with temperatures forecast to hit 36 degrees Celsius this week. Climate scientist Ella Gilbert thinks the hot weather will become the norm.
3: The likelihood of seeing these sorts of events is increasing, and every single year we're continuing to heat our climate, which means that we're continuing to increase the likelihood of these sorts of events and making them more severe.
2: Meanwhile, heathland the size of around 140 football pitches is burning in Hampshire's New Forest. Flames spread from a van on the nearby A31 last night. At least 77 people have been killed in Colombia after a powerful earthquake near Pereira brought down buildings, leaving others trapped. Footage shows crushed cars, crowds of people surrounding huge piles of rubble, and others fleeing through clouds of dust. Flights have been cancelled in and out of six airports. Three people, including a 17-year-old boy, have died in a car crash in South Yorkshire. A car came off the road in Rotherham on Saturday night. Cocaine, worth an estimated street value of around £232 million, has been found hidden in banana boxes in Essex. The shipment, which came from South America, was intercepted at the London Gateway port on Thursday. The UK has become the first European nation to approve a pill to help with weight loss and diabetes. Fundeo has been authorised by the medicines regulator and will now be evaluated by the spending watchdog. And it's understood that Amazon founder Jeff Bezos is closing in on a deal to buy a stake in Liverpool Football Club. He'd be part of a consortium. That's the latest. I'm Stevie Shillinglaw.
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5: Hello, welcome to another edition of the Retro Years. This is Paul Baker with you for the next couple of hours, bringing you some classic tracks and throwbacks. Coming up for you very soon, we've got Divine Comedy with National Express. Jason Derulo will be riding solo. Aletta Adams with Get Here and Razor Light Before I Fall to Pieces are all coming up soon for you.
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5: Before we get to those, let's kick off with this from the Sugar Babes from the 2000s.

It's all about the music on the retro years. The National Express from Divine Comedy taking you back to the 90s. The Sugar Babes with Girls before that, kicking off the show. And now Jason Derulo riding so.

0: Days of Light before I Fall to Pieces on the Retro Years. Aletta Adams and Get Here before that. And Jason Derulo with Riding Solo. We got Parade on the way next.
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4: Hey, Florida, break it.

These are the retro years. That was originally a hit for Don Henley, Boys of Summer, DJ Sammy, and before that, Saturdays and Flow Rider with Higher. We're going to continue by taking you back to the 80s right now. This was a song recorded by the Pet Shop Boys in a tribute to Elvis Presley for a TV special back in 1986. Everyone loved their version of it so much, they decided to record it, release it, and it became the UK Christmas number one of 1987. On the retro years for you right now, taken from the movie It Couldn't Happen Here, this is the Pet Shop Boys, Always On My Mind. Maybe I-

0: The video to that song was very popular with boys of a certain age. Beyonce and Shakira. Beautiful Liar. Before that, Utah Saints, Something Good, and the Pet Shop Boys with Always On My Mind. Stand by for a 90s dance floor classic. Good Men, Give It Up is next.
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3: Go up and down, go up and down, get down, get down. This is Paul Baker with the retro years.

Jordan Sparks and Chris Brown with No Air on the Retro Years. Before that was The Good Men and Give It Up, taking you back to the 90s. On the way, Sam Smith and Lay Me Down. Try and stay awake through that one. First, though, we're going back to 1991. This is Erasure, sampling a bit of Gloria Gaynor in this. It's Love to Hate You. Whoa.

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2: From the Sky News Centre at 8. Four more areas of England entering drought means the conditions now apply to almost three quarters of the country. Sustained rains not forecast, meaning rivers and reservoirs aren't getting the chance to replenish the water being used. It's been the driest July in almost 200 years, with temperatures expected to reach 36 degrees Celsius again this week. It's impacting harvests, and West Sussex farmer Franz de Boer is worried.
3: Livestock farmers are struggling. They've got no grass to feed their cows, so they're starting to feed their winter feed, which is not a good time of year to be doing that when they should be grazing the grass. But if you look at the national situation and then the situation across Europe, put that all together, and it's a recipe for, again, inflation on food.
2: Meanwhile, crews are continuing to battle a large fire on heathland in the New Forest in Hampshire for a second night. It started after a van caught fire on the nearby A31 near Ringwood yesterday. Officials in Colombia say more than 110 people have been killed in a powerful earthquake, with tremors felt in neighbouring Ecuador. Buildings have collapsed, with crowds of people seen digging through huge piles of rubble. The epicentre is near the city of Pereira. Gustavo Restrepo lives around 20 miles west in La Virginia.
4: The churches here, they collapsed. Maybe more than 50 buildings collapsed. I don't know about if people died or not, but everywhere is closed. We don't have water, no electricity, no gas, and nothing.
2: An off-duty student police officer with the Greater Manchester Force has been arrested on suspicion of rape and kidnap. Police say a woman sounded distressed on a 999 call on Saturday. A record 230 people have crossed the channel on a single boat. Images show people in life jackets lining an inflatable, some with their feet dangling in the water. And three football federations have written an open letter accusing FIFA of deception. UEFA, CONCACAF and AFC have called for an independent review into the failed plan to sell off part of the World Cup to investors. That's the latest. I'm Stevie Shillinglaw.
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5: Do it. Here comes the second hour of the retro years with more classic hits and throwbacks.
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5: Off to the 90s very soon with Annie Lennox. We got Robin from the 2010s, Kathy Dennis and Girls Aloud all coming up for you very soon. First though, from the noughties, here's

back-to-back tracks on the retro years with Annie Lennox and No More I Love Yous from the 90s. Before that, Groove Armada with Super Stylin'. Right now, here's Robin. This is the original version of Dancing on My Own.

0: Smiles Aloud and Biology on the Retro Years. Before that, Kathy Dennis with Too Many Walls and Robin Dancing on My Own. Stand by for Union J. Remember them? Carry You is next.
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with Busted and Sleeping with the Light On. Before that, Union J and Carry You. On the way very soon, Flo Rida and Sage the Gemini with GDFR. And The Thrills coming up with Big Sir. First though, back to the very early 80s, here's Evelyn Champagne King. This is Love Come Down.

0: Boxer from The Thrills on the Retro Years. Flow Rider before that and Evelyn Champagne King. On the way, we've got Temple Cloud and Infinity, the original version from Guru Josh, coming up next.
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Temple Cloud, One Big Family on the retro years. Before that, back to the 90s, Infinity from Guru Josh. And that's almost your end of the show. Gonna play you out with this from Counting Crows and Vanessa Carlton. This is their version of Big Yellow Taxi. Thanks for listening. 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
2: From the Sky News Centre at 9, almost three quarters of England's now in drought, with a lack of rain meaning reservoirs and rivers aren't naturally filling up. Tens of millions of people are living under restrictions like a hosepipe ban, with warnings the dry weather is hitting harvests and food supply. Meanwhile, firefighters will work into the night to tackle flames burning across Heathland in Hampshire's New Forest National Park. They've spread across the size of 140 football pitches, sparked from a van fire on the A31 last night. The road's still closed and visitors are asked to stay away. The land's home to a number of rare species. Dave Swallows, the National Fire Chiefs Council's Deputy Wildfire Lead.
3: Things are far from normal. Our current conditions, the vegetation that we're experiencing is nothing like what we'd see in what would be previously a normal summer. The vegetation is extremely dry.
2: A national disaster has been declared after a powerful earthquake struck central Colombia, killing more than 110 people. The 7.4 quake hit just after 7 a.m. local time, around 250 miles from the capital Bogota, with tremors felt in neighboring Ecuador. Gustavo Restrepo lives close to the city of Pereira and says there's a search for survivors.
4: All the buildings that were moving, almost collapsing everything. The services of rescue, they are working on all the properties trying to find people under the debris. If it's continue 1-2 minutes more, I think all these buildings will collapse.
2: Three people, including a 17-year-old boy, have died in a car crash in South Yorkshire. A car came off the road in Rotherham on Saturday night. A much cheaper weight loss pill has been given the approval by the medicines regulator, but a spending watchdog still has to decide whether to offer it on the NHS. The UK is the first European country to sign off on Fundero. And a century-old mystery has been solved. The wreck of a Royal Navy warship has been found off the Isle of Wight coast after it sank in 1908. That's the latest. I'm Stevie Shillinglaw.
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5: We've got a request for Sarah right now, Ward F6 at North Manchester General. Glad to have you along, Sarah. Good to know that you're enjoying the music tonight. And for you, it's ABC. This is The Look of Love.

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2: 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A request for Alan over on Ward F6 of North Manchester General. A bit of John Denver for you. 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
0: Here's one I haven't heard for absolutely ages, and I bet you haven't too. Never gets played on the radio, but should do. It's the Manhattan Transfer, especially for Florence on Ward F6 at North Manchester General. This is on a little street in Singapore. Get well soon, Florence.

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0: 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It's Phil Salter here till 10 o'clock tonight. If you'd like a request, just give us a call. It's 0161 740 7474. Do it every night of the week between Monday and Friday, between 9 and 10 o'clock. Liam from Salford Royal wanted Anything by ELO. Happy to oblige, Liam. Hope you're feeling better today. And here comes ELO, as requested.

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2: Get lots of requests for ABBA every night of the week, and tonight's no exception. But we've chosen this one for you tonight. This is for Leanne and also for Arthur over on F6 of North Manchester General Hospital. Thanks for your requests. Hope you enjoy the music, and I hope you like this choice. It's If It Wasn't for the Night. 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
0: And all your favourite tunes on The Request Show. And I love doing this show, I've got to tell you, because we get to hear lots of different songs. Some songs coming out all the time, like this next one. This one's especially for Mary over at Salford Royal. Hope you're feeling better tonight, Mary. It's Robbie Williams, of course. This is Angels.

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2: 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Mike's given us a request at Salford Royal, Ward 2, and hope you're feeling better tonight. Mike, it's good to have your company and hope this one cheers you up. It's a great tune and I haven't heard this for ages. It's Midnight at the Oasis. This is Maria Muldaur on Northern Air.

0: Great choice there from Mike at War 2 at Salford Royal. 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
0: 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We'll play your favourite tune for if you've got a friend or a relative in North Manchester General or in Salford Royal. Leslie's given us a call from Ward F6 at North Manchester General. And for you, especially Leslie, from 1975, this is All Around My Hat from Steel Eye Span.

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0: This one's for Deborah on Ward F6 at North Manchester General Hospital. Glad to have you along, Deborah, and I'm glad you're enjoying the music tonight. Thanks for your call, especially for you. It's Elton John. This is your song.

0: There are two types of drive you can have on the motorway. One that feels like this.
1: Or one that feels...
0: like this. The difference is just a few little changes, like giving more space to the car in front or not hogging the middle lane. Because being a little more considerate on the road actually reduces congestion and collisions, which transforms everyone's journey. So we all feel a little less and a lot more National Highways.
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3: A request now for Jeff. And he's on Ward F3, and hope you're feeling a lot better tonight, Jeff. And I hope you'll soon be home with your family and friends and well on the mend and on the road to recovery. Don't forget, if you would like a request like Jeff did, it's 0161 740 7474. Here comes the one for Jeff. It is Bob Marley and the Wailers.

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0: 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Phil Salter doing it tonight between 9 and 10. And for Maria, Ward F6 at North Manchester General. A classic from the Four Tops. This is Reach Out, I'll Be There.

It's the Four Tops on Northern Air, and reach out, I'll be there, especially for Marie. And if you like a request, don't forget, all you have to do, give us a call. It's 0161 740 7474. 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It's 0161 740 7474. Here comes Phil Collins and his first solo hit. This is In the Air Tonight, especially for Gene on Ward F6. Get well soon, Gene, and I hope you feel better very soon.

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0: 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Phyllis sent us a request in from Ward F6 from 1938, the film The Wizard of Oz. Can you believe it's that old? What a fabulous film it is. What a great choice, Phyllis. For you, it's Judy Garland and Somewhere Over the Rainbow.

0: From 1938, The Wizard of Oz, a 15-year-old Judy Garland there, especially for Phyllis, and that's Over the Rainbow.
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0: It's the Northern Air Request Show with Phil Salter. Glad to have your company and hope you're feeling a lot better today. Don't forget, if you'd like a request, just give us a call. It's 0161 740 7474. Don't forget, at 10 o'clock tonight, we have our concert. Every night of the week, we do a concert between 10 and 11, so don't miss that one. If you're called Stan, and then Stan, this one's for you, down at Ward F5 at North Manchester General. You wanted some REM called Everybody Hurts. Hope you don't. Hope you're feeling a lot better today. Hope this one cheers you up.

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1: Some great choices coming out tonight on the request show right here on Northern Air Hospital Radio. Here comes one for Sheila. I've not heard this one for ages, Sheila, down there on Ward I6. And I hope you're feeling a lot better today. Hope this music's cheering you up. Here's your favourite tune. It's Masquinada from Sergio Mendes of Brazil 66.

0: especially for Sheila O'Ward. I6, Sergio Mendes, Brazil 66. And that's Mashkinada, right here, Northern Air Hospital Radio.
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3: From the Sky News Centre at 10, nearly three quarters of England is now officially in drought. Large parts of the country are using water faster than it can be replenished by nature. Temperatures are forecast to hit 36 degrees Celsius by Thursday. Farmers are warning the fifth heatwave of the year is likely to destroy any prospect of a good quality harvest. Professor Marco Springman's a climate change expert.
4: What is more concerning is the price of foods. So when we have any kind of climate-related yield shock or any yield shock per se, then prices usually go up, so food will be more expensive. At the moment, we have fairly high yield shocks, up to even 20%.
3: Firefighters will work into the night to tackle flames burning across Heathland in Hampshire's New Forest National Park. They've spread across the size of 140 football pitches from a van fire on the A31 last night. Colombian officials say more than 110 people have been killed in a powerful earthquake, with tremors felt in neighbouring Ecuador. Buildings have collapsed, with crowds of people seen digging through huge piles of rubble. The epicentre is near the city of Pereira. Gustavo Restrepo lives around 20 miles west in La Virginia.
5: The churches here, they collapsed. Maybe more than 50 buildings collapsed. I don't know about if people died or not, but everywhere is closed. We don't have water, no electricity, no gas, and nothing.
3: A record 230 people have arrived in the UK, having crossed the channel on a single small boat. Pictures show people in life jackets packed onto an inflatable. Downing Street says it's not possible to just block the early release of two of PC Andrew Harper's killers. To keep the pair locked up, all manslaughter offenders would also need to be exempt from a prison overcrowding scheme. And experts say safety glasses to watch Wednesday's eclipse have all but sold out online, as they warn against buying knock-off alternatives. Cheaper options may not stop harmful solar radiation from damaging eyes. That's the latest. I'm Imani Rana.
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0: Thank you very much. Good evening.
1: What? Yes?
0: You called, honey?
1: Where?
0: Give me a change, chance.
1: C-A-N-C-T-H. Where?
0: Honey, you have got bad laryngitis. I mean...
2: Hey, I got to cut it out!
1: Well, I said that, didn't I? Well,
0: about an hour ago.

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You're lower than that. You know that? No, I mean you can sing lower than that. Not really. No, he really can, folks. He holds out so he can do it again.

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Honey, I'll turn around as much as I can when I'm getting dizzy and falling off the stage. 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

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I can't throw it that far, honey, unless I put a rock in it. Never know how much I love you. See, there all that time and you missed it. Never know how much I love you. Never know how much I care. When you put your scarf around, I get a fever that's so hard to bear. You give me fever when you kiss me, fever when you hold me, fever in the morning, a fever all through the night. Sun lights up the daytime, moon lights up. 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Wait till the show's over, you know.

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Captain Smith and Pocahontas.

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Thank you, honey. I love you too. First of all, the young ladies that open our show tonight, the Sweet Inspirations. From Nashville, Mr. J.D. Sumner and the Stamps Quartet. The little girl that does our high voice singing is Kathy Westmore. On the lead guitar is James Burton. On the rhythm guitar is John Wilkerson. Wilkerson. What is it, Wilkerson or Wilkerson? Like the blade, Wilkerson? Just keep looking for Ice Cube, John, don't worry about it. On the drums is Ronnie Tutt. On the bass is Duke Bardwell. On the piano is Glenn D. Harden. What kind of a name is D. Harden? Never heard of it. Glenn, is two words? Oh, I thought it was one word, Glenn D. Harden. It's not, okay. The guy that gives me my scarves and water and sings a lot and goofs off on stage, his name is Charlie Hodge. Charlie. This is a new group of fellas that have just joined me. They're from Nashville, Tennessee. They're fantastic singers. I call them Voice. I'd like you to meet the young man in the middle. He's from Sweden, and he plays one of the most fantastic pianos, and he's one of the best singers around. His name is Pete Hallett. Pete. Our conductor is Mr. Joe Gershow. Fantastic Joe Gershow Orchestra. You're on the side. Thank you very much. I got a whole list of people I'd like to give my personal thanks to. And my sound engineer, just a second, honey, please. My sound engineers, Bruce Jackson and Bill Porter and the guy that's head of our luggage crew, Ed Bonja, whoever that is, and the guy that produced the tour, Jerry Weintraub and Tom Hewlett, Mr. Tom Diskin, who organizes this whole show, and Felton Jarvis, who's in charge of my records, Bob Kiernan, he's my light man, and especially to you people who makes it all possible. You know what I can't do?

0: Thank you very much.
1: Oh, I wish I was.

0: Thank you very much.
1: Thank you, John.
0: Thank you. Now that you've had a chance to see us, I'd like to turn the house lights up and take a look at you.
1: Hey, hey, hey.
0: Hi, sweetheart. It's nice to see you. Thank you very much.

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0: Ladies and gentlemen, Elvis has left for Graceland. Thank you and good night. This concert was recorded live right here in the Mid-South Coliseum in Elvis's hometown, Memphis, Tennessee.
1: This is Northern Air.
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3: From the Sky News Centre at 11. Four more areas of England entering drought means the conditions now apply to almost three quarters of the country. Sustained rains not forecast, meaning rivers and reservoirs aren't getting the chance to replenish the water being used. Temperatures are expected to reach 36 degrees Celsius again this week. It's impacting harvests. West Sussex farmer Franz Dubois is worried.
4: Livestock farmers are struggling. They've got no grass to feed their cows, so they're starting to feed their winter feed, which is not a good time of year to be doing that when they should be grazing the grass. But if you look at the national situation and then the situation across Europe, put that all together and it's a recipe for, again, inflation on food.
3: Andy Burnham has reportedly told his Justice Secretary to find a way to keep the killers of PC Andrew Harper behind bars when the early release scheme comes into effect in October. It follows Downing Street's announcement earlier today that it is not possible for the government to exempt one or two offenders convicted of manslaughter. More than 110 people have been killed in an earthquake in Colombia. It's brought buildings down, with rescuers searching rubble for survivors. An off-duty student police officer serving with the Greater Manchester Force has been charged in West Yorkshire on suspicion of rape and kidnap. 23-year-old Mohammed Hassan was detained after a chase on the M62 on Saturday. Councils in the UK have been promised more powers to stop bookies and vape shops opening in their areas. Stevie Shillinglaw reports.
5: The government plans to scrap a rule called Aim to Permit, which made it harder for local authorities to say no to gambling stores. Anywhere selling e-cigarettes or offering 24-hour slot and fruit machines will also require planning permission. Prime Minister Andy Burnham says the changes, expected next year, will put communities back in control of their high streets. But the Betting and Gambling Council says empty units are a bigger problem.
3: And three football federations have co-signed an open letter accusing FIFA President Gianni Infantino of breaking trust. It's after his now-ditched plan to sell stakes in the World Cup. That's the latest. I'm Imani Rana.
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6: We present Jimmy Clitheroe as the Clitheroe Kid with Peter Sinclair, Patricia Burke, Danny Ross and Diana Day in...
7: The Case of the Crooked Parson.
8: Oh, that's the time.
9: I am in the police station. I'm not having any big flat-footed copper calling me a...
7: Quiet!
10: You shut up.
7: Mum's right, Alfie. Shut up.
11: That'll do, Jimmy. I'm sorry about this, Superintendent.
12: I'm only an inspector, sir.
7: Well, I'm sure they'll make you the boss one day. Just keep on polishing your buttons and make sure you don't get woodworm in your...
10: Jimmy!
7: I know, quiet.
12: Please keep quiet, boy, while I'm questioning my constable.
7: Sorry, sir.
12: Thank you. Now then, PC Carter, I was asking you why you didn't investigate this boy's story.
13: Because he's reported so-called crimes to me before, sir.
12: Hmm?
13: The last one I investigated was the body in the shopping arcade.
12: When was that?
13: Last November, sir. It turned out to be a Guy Fawkes dummy for collecting pennies with it.
7: I'm sorry about that one, Constable, but I did say you could let one of my sparklers off.
13: And another thing, sir. You ask Sergeant Wilson what this lad reported to a police car. A donkey, loose, in the garden of number 12 Waterloo Road.
9: Hey, that's where I live.
13: Yes, if you remember, sir. You were the donkey.
10: What?
7: It was April the 1st and Alfie was digging his dad's old rhubarb up. It was just a joke, you see. A bit of fun. You're not going to lock me up, are you?
10: Why not? You deserve it, you little monkey.
11: No, Pat. This time Jimmy's telling the truth for once. You see, Inspector...
12: If you don't mind, Mr. Sinclair, I'd like to hear it from the boy himself first.
7: I was with Alfie.
9: Yeah, that's right, on my bike in King Street.
7: Alfie, I'm supposed to be...
9: You see, we were just coming home from school. Not me, I don't go, I've left. I've been to see my mum and dad. Well, off, that is.
7: Do you mind, Alfie? The inspector asked...
9: They've gone to my auntie's for a day or two, and on my way back I gave Jimmy a lift.
7: Quiet! Keep him quiet, Constable. Stand on his tongue or something. As I was saying, I shouted to Alfie to stop because I wanted him to buy me some sweets, and we pulled up outside that block of shops in King Street. Oh, go on, Alfie, it won't take you a minute. Nip in that shop and get me a pound of jelly babies.
9: All right, get a pound?
7: Well, if you think it's not enough, make it two.
9: You'll have a quarter, that's all you're getting.
7: Oh, all right. While you're in there, I'll have a walk over to that betting shop.
9: Give over, you can't go in that betting shop. Your mother would go mad if I let you go in one of them places.
7: Well, there can't be much wrong with them. A parson's just gone in that one.
9: A parson? Oh, of course. Well, you see, he'll be putting last Sunday's collection on a horse so he can win his organ in some new pipes. you stop here. I won't be a minute.
7: I'm sure that bloke had a dog collar on. I'll go to the door and peep inside. Now, let me see. Oops!
14: What the... Out of my way, you horrible brat.
7: Oh, I'm sorry, Vicar. You shouldn't be in such a rush.
14: Yeah, I'll drop my wallet, thanks to you.
7: I'll get it for
14: Don't
7: you.
14: Don't touch it. I'll get it myself.
7: Hey, I was right. You have got a dog collar on.
14: None of your business, you perishing nuisance. And keep out of my way in future.
7: Now, what's upset the vicar? Perhaps one of his bell ringers has dropped a clanger.
15: That you thief, come back. Get out of my way, sonny. What a day, my life, he's got away.
7: He's just gone round the corner.
15: Oh, that anyone should have my luck. First Rachel is wanting a new fur coat, then the kids are having the measles, and now I'm being swindled out of 15 quid. Son, you want to buy a business cheap?
7: Oh, it's your betting shop. Your Happy Harry, the punter's friend.
15: That's me. What a life. On top of all my troubles, that big geezer comes in now and swindles me. 15 quid he collects on somebody else's account.
7: Ooh, the crafty old parson. He's all there with his in boots.
15: Parson? He's a con man, a crook.
7: Well, let's get the police then. And if they want a description, I can tell them what he looks like.
15: No, son. The business is bad enough without my client seeing the police coming in the place.
7: Well, I think he should be caught and shoved in jail. He didn't only pretend to be a vicar and rob you. He called me an horrible brat.
15: Never mind, I don't want no trouble. My life for this, I give up the tailoring trade.
7: Oh, what a shame being swindled like that. I bet if I got the police to catch that crook, Happy Harry would thank me with the 10-bob note.
9: Oh, you dear. Yeah, come on, grab your sweets and let's get back to your house.
7: Right, Alfie, straight on to the top of the street. I want to see that nice policeman on point duty in the square.
9: Oh, all right. Hey, wait a minute. We'll be going the wrong way that way. This is the way we go this way. What do you want to go that way for?
7: To see the policeman. I'm hot on the trail of a thief.
9: What thief?
7: The one who broke into your head and stole your brains.

0: So that's the old story, is it, Sonny?
1: That's right, Constable. It's the truth, the whole truth.
0: And nothing like the truth.
1: That's right. Hey? Are you calling me a fibber?
0: Now, why would I call you that after what you've just told me? Here we have this bloke who, according to your description, has squint eyes, a flat nose and a cauliflower ear.
1: That's right. He's the parson.
0: And this parson, in broad daylight and wearing his clerical clobber, walks into a betting shop.
1: Yeah, but he wasn't a real parson. That's his disguise.
0: And to cap it all, we have a bookmaker who, having just been swindled out of 15 quid, doesn't want to try and get it back again. That's your story.
1: That's it. I don't want much for my reward. Just your helmet full of shillings.
0: You, sir.
2: Me?
0: Yes, you. The boy said you'd confirm this load of... this story of his.
2: Oh, yeah. I did stop to go in the sweet shop, and if it's proof you want, have a jelly baby.
0: Look, sir, you say you agree with the boy's story.
2: Yeah, he saw it all plain as anything.
0: When you were in the sweet shop?
2: That's right.
0: So he saw it all, but you didn't see anything?
2: No. No, but it must have happened because he told me after I came out of the... Oh, no. I'm sorry I've been troubled. Bye-bye.
0: I'll just complete this report in my notebook. Having listened carefully to this story given to me by the two alleged witnesses, and that no further action should be taken in this matter. I think you'll agree it was a reasonable attitude to take, sir.
3: Well, I'm sorry, Constable Carter, but although it sounded very improbable, you should have checked on it.
4: Now, look, Inspector, you really can't blame the constable for not believing my grandson. I mean, he's always telling stories.
5: Yeah, that's true.
3: Now, look, Mrs. Clitheroe, let's get to the point where you said this crook had called at your house.
5: Oh, yes. You answered the door, didn't you, Father?
4: Aye. Oh, and there was this chap dressed like a parson. And he said he had just arrived from Central Africa.
1: Which was a lie. The bus he got off had just come from Stockport.
5: Be quiet, Jimmy. This, parson gave Father an envelope, said he was collecting for the Central Relief Fund.
4: He said it was something to do with a new education scheme. Mm-hmm. Well, I just put half a crown in the envelope when...
1: Half a crown? It was only as... Ow, me leg!
5: Father was just putting the the money into the envelope when our Jimmy rushed up, took one look at the man and shouted that he was a crook.
2: Yeah, that's true. You see, I was with Jimmy and he was shouting, "Don't give him anything, it's Fred the phony parson again."
3: I see. And what happened next?
1: Well, I can tell you that. I was thinking, I wonder if they believe this bloke's a crook, when something struck me. It was me granddad.
5: You asked for it. The noise you were making. You see, Inspector, knowing what Jimmy is for telling stories, we just didn't believe the man was a crook.
2: Well, why shouldn't they?
1: Why shouldn't they? Have you ever seen a parson with hobnailed boots, bicycle clips and a fag behind his ear?
2: Now, don't exaggerate. He didn't have to look all posh if he'd just arrived from Central Africa.
1: No, but he couldn't half talk posh. Different to what he did outside the betting shop.
3: Oh, why? What did he say?
1: Well, when my mum said I had to go to bed for calling him a crook, the parson said, "Oh, how unfortunate that the imaginings of a child's mind should cause distress." Let us be charitable and forgive the boy. And then, when they weren't looking, he whispered to me, "One more peep out of you and I'll swing." And he kicked me sit upon.
3: Mrs. Clitheroe, you said that the man arranged to call the following day for the envelope.
5: Yes, in case we wished to collect some more money from our friends. He called the following afternoon.
3: Did none of you follow up the boy's allegation that the parson was a crook?
2: Well, I did, worse luck.
3: Well, how do you mean, Mr. Hall?
1: Well, when I heard the man say he was calling back, I told Alfie to hide outside our house. And when the bloke left, you had to follow him.
2: Yeah, I did. And he went everywhere, here, there, upstairs, downstairs, in my lady's... Oh, no, it wasn't there. No, it was the other one. Now, that's where he got rid of his vicar's dog collar, I think.
3: Uh-huh. And that's when you and the boy saw him join his confederate.
1: That's right. They met outside the cafe, went in and sat in one of them cubicle things. This is the moment I've been waiting for. Earlier that day, I told Alfie to bring his camera with him. So when the crooks went in the cafe, I said, Alfie, we're going in with your camera. Alfie said, what for? I said, to take a birthday snap of that meat pie on the counter. It's 5 years old today. Then we sneaked into the cafe, hot on the trail of the two crooks.
2: Did you see where they went, Jimmy?
1: Yes, they're in the cubicle at the end there. It's by the window, so there'll be plenty of light to get a photograph. Go on.
2: Right, wait a minute. As soon as I take the photo, they'll both set on me.
1: Pretend you're taking photos of everybody.
2: You what?
1: You know, like in that film we saw on the telly last week. The spy picture. Remember, the man said he was unsuitable for children. Then they tortured the spy. You went white and I got you a glass of water.
2: Yes, I remember. Well, so what?
1: Well, there was a girl in it who went round the nightclub taking pictures of everybody.
2: Oh, yeah. She had long blonde hair and a little black bird of... She was a woman.
1: Get away.
2: Yeah, I mean, I can't go around like her taking pictures of my little black pretending to be a woman. I mean, a photographer, they wouldn't believe it.
1: What, that you were a woman?
2: Yeah, no. No, that I was a photographer.
6: Can I help you, sir? Do you want a table for two?
2: No, just a woman. Your photograph. I'm waiting for one, I mean, to take it.
6: I'm sorry, sir, I don't understand you.
1: Oh, don't worry, he doesn't understand himself. We'd like to sit at that table over there, next to the end.
6: Oh, very well. This way, please.
2: Thank you very much.
6: I'm afraid it looks like rain, sir.
2: Well, what does? Oh, yes. Yeah, that reminds me of a joke. The waiter said, it looks like rain. And the man said, I thought it was soup. you see, the soup was thin soup, and the man was pulling his leg.
1: Waiter, when you finish laughing, I'll have a cup of tea.
6: Yes. And what do you want, sir?
1: He wants flogging.
2: Shut up, you. Yeah, I'll have a cup of tea as well, please.
6: Yes, sir. Tea for two. Nothing to eat.
2: Am you? No, excuse me. Yeah, no thanks.
6: I'll get the tea.
1: And get a big hammer in case Alfie tells another joke. Quick, I forgot. We have to keep our voices down. The crooks are in the next cubicle. The parson will recognise our voices.
2: Oh, yes, you're right. Hey, why don't we move?
1: Oh, give me strength. Because you've got to get a photograph of them to give to the police.
2: Hey, wait a minute. How can I get a picture of them from behind here?
1: Well, stand on the seat at the back there and snap them over the top of the petition.
2: Hey, that's a good idea. No, it isn't. I'll get a photograph of the top of their heads.
1: Well, say, watch the birdie. And snap them when they look up.
2: Oh, yeah. They look up at me and I they'll see me.
1: So, you jump out of the window and I'll meet you at the police station.
2: Don't be daft. Look, I'll have a peep over the top and find out how much I can see.
1: All right. Right, be careful they don't spot you.
2: Don't worry. Hey, pass the camera up, I can get the faces side on.
1: Oh, good lad, Alfie. Here you
2: are. I'll just get it in focus.
6: Here we are. Tea for... What are you standing up for, sir?
1: He wants a high tea.
2: I'm very sorry, I'll get down. Lay up!
6: Good heaven, are you all right?
2: Oh, oh, me leg. Oh, me leg, I can't move.
6: Can't you do anything, sir?
1: Yeah, move the table and set the tea things on the floor.
7: Yeah, I was right, Carver. It is him. I knew I recognised that voice.
8: Yeah. You got the kid you're telling me about and all.
1: Oh, come on, Alfie. We'd better run for it.
2: Oh, Billag, I can't run.
1: Well, I'll run. You hop it.
7: Here, just a minute. What are you doing here?
1: We just wanted some tea, didn't we, Alfie?
2: Yeah, that's all.
6: You know, you had no right to be standing on the seat, so you can't blame the cafe if you're hurt.
7: Standing on the seat, eh? Were you listening to our conversation? Here, Wiggin.
2: No, I was just taking your photograph. I mean, I wasn't. I didn't.
1: He was leaning over to borrow the sugar.
7: Very funny. All right, waiter, you can go now, and here's the money for our tea. We'll sit here for a minute with our friends, won't we, Carver?
8: Yeah. We'll have a nice little tea party.
7: Yeah.
1: We're not thirsty now, honest.
6: Right, sir, thank you. Yeah. Taking photographs in a cafe. Oh, hello, Constable. The alcove at the end's free. I'll be along in a minute to clear the table.
9: Right, George, just a pot of tea, please.
1: Alfie, it's our friend, the copper, off point duty.
8: Hey, parson, it's the law.
7: Right, outside quick, and just act natural. You haven't seen the last of me, you two.
1: Constable! Constable!

0: So you managed to get them out of trouble, Susan?
1: Yes, here they are, saved from Dartmoor.
2: Never mind the joke, Scraggy Neck.
3: Shut up, you. It was very nice of Susan to come all the way to the cafe to pay the bill.
2: That's your business. You left your wallet at home. Anyway, I asked the waiter to let you wash up.
1: If you'd been on your own, you could have washed up for a week before I'd have helped you.
4: Fancy going in a cafe with no money. Hey, just a minute. Where's the 5 shillings pocket money you got last night, Jimmy?
2: In me pocket.
4: And you let Susan go all the way down...
2: The bill was £1.
4: But a pot of tea, £1?
3: No. Not that the tea was only 2 shillings.
4: Well, what was the other 18 shillings for?
2: Alfie's a big dipper.
1: Alfie damaged a chair, Mother, and he had to pay for it.
5: Well, well, you two are back home, I see.
2: He's quick, isn't he, Alfie?
3: Yeah, sure hope.
5: Why do you want to go in a cafe for your tea, anyway?
2: We didn't go in for tea, did we, Alfie?
3: No, we went in for photographs.
5: Well, there's no need to be sarcastic.
3: No, I'm not. We did. We go in for pictures to take them. Crooked ones. The crooks, I mean. The parson Jimmy saw with his pal. No, not Jimmy. The parson's pal. The other crook.
0: Oh, no, we're not on that again.
1: Oh, yes, Mother. No doubt the second one is a burgling bishop.
2: It's true, I tell you. They are crooks.
5: Now, look, we want no more of your lies. And you ought to have more sense, Alfie, than encourage him.
3: But I saw the bishop. I mean the other one. They were having tea and talking. And they sat down and said we were going to have a tea party, so they must be crooks. That's not right.
1: You're just believing what Jimmy told you. You fall for anything.
2: Yeah, it fell for you.
0: That's enough. Now just let the subject drop.
2: But Mama, tell you...
5: Jimmy, now we want no more of it. You heard your mother.
3: Yeah, well, if we go to the first house picture, Susan, I'd better slip home and get me money.
1: Righto, I'll be ready when you get back. I have to change my dress and do my face.
2: I'll do your face. Pass the poker.
0: Cut it out. You'll be going to bed now instead of staying with Alfie.
5: Is Jimmy staying with Alfie tonight?
3: Yes, Mr. Sinclair. My mum and dad have gone to my uncle's for the night. To a party.
2: So there's nobody to look after him?
3: That's right. All right.
2: Well, you don't want to be on your own, Alfie, when something goes bump in the night.
3: What'll go bump in the night?
2: You, when I push you out of bed.

0: In you go, Jim. The hall's light's just inside the door.
1: Right, Alfie.
0: Oh, I think we'll have a cup of tea before we go to bed.
1: Oh, where the heck's the blooming light switch? I can't find it.
0: Oh, out of my way. I know exactly where it is. Hey!
1: Fancy having a light switch on the floor.
0: Don't try to be funny.
1: All right, I've found the switch. There you are.
0: Hey, come in the living room. I'll sit down for a minute before I make the tea.
1: All right, but I'll go in first and find the light switch. Now, where is it?
2: It's right here.
1: Oh, thanks, Mitch. Help!
2: Grab him, Carver.
3: I've got him.
0: Right, let go, get off!
1: Get off me, you big coot!
2: Yeah, it's no use struggling. Oh, my leg! Oh, you little rat! Yeah, well, if you try that again, I'll tie him in a knot.
3: Hey, that's a good one.
2: Right.

0: hand over that photograph.
1: What photograph? The one on the mantelpiece of my mum and dad's wedding.
0: Ho, ho, ho. We've got a comic here, Carver.
2: Yeah. He's got a sense of humour. Shall I break his funny bone?
3: No, listen. If you mean the photo of you two, he didn't take one, did you, Alfie?
1: No, I didn't.
0: Now, listen. Carver here got his name because he's very handy with a knife.
1: Oh, I see. carving a joint.
2: Yeah. Only I don't carve meat. I don't carve meat, I carve noses. Off people who stick them in where they're not wanted.
1: But I haven't got a nose. I mean, a picture of a nose, sticking it where a picture I didn't tap on. I didn't click it.
0: Yeah. Are you some sort of a nut?
3: Yeah, that's it. He goes around pointing cameras, but he has no film and he never clicks them.
2: Shall I get me knife, Parson?
3: No. Honestly, it's just a nut, aren't you?
1: Yes, I'm crappy.
0: All right. Take them upstairs and tie them up, Carver, and I'll search round it.
3: Yes, we won't disturb you. We're going to sleep.
2: I'll see you go to sleep.
3: Keep going, Alfie. I can feel the rope round my wrist getting a bit slacker.
1: I'll have to have a rest. My jaws are aching. Yeah, this rope tastes horrible.
3: What did you expect them to tie us up with, licorice? Oh, keep biting, or Carver will be back. The parson said he had to come back from the club before midnight to check on us.
1: All right. Look, pull hard on your wrists. Here goes. Oh, it tastes awful.
3: Ow! That's me a bit.
1: You taste horrible as well.
3: There, just watch it. I'll pull as hard as I... It snapped. Oh, what a relief.
1: Oh, thank goodness. Yeah, untie your feet and then get me loose.
3: Oh, all right, I know. Right, I've got a knife in my pocket, so I'll cut your rope.
1: Yeah, but be careful.
3: That's your hands loose. Up you get.
1: Oh, that's better. Ah, gun, my knuckles are sore.
3: Never. Hey! His bike! Carver's downstairs.
1: Oh, like we've had it?
3: He's had it, you mean. When he opens the door, I'll throw a blanket over his head, and while he's struggling, you clout him with that flower vase.
1: But it's my mum's favourite.
3: Oh, don't argue. Grab it, he's here.
1: Right, I'll do it.
3: Now, Alfie, got you.
1: What for this, Carver?
3: Good lad, Alfie. Get the rope, we'll tie him up before he wakes up.
1: Right, yeah. But he won't come round for a bit.
3: Oh, let's have a look at you, Carver. Off with the blanket. Oh, heck. Alfie.
1: What?
3: Don't bother about the rope. It isn't Carver.
1: You mean it's the parson?
3: No, it's your

0: Those involved with the Clitheroe kid this week are Peter Sinclair as grandfather, Patricia Burke as mother, Danny Ross as Alfie Hall, and Diana Day as Susan, with Brian Truman, Tony Melody, Leslie Dunn, and David Richardson. The recorded program was written by James Casey and Frank Roscoe, produced by James Casey, and starred Jimmy Clitheroe as the kid himself.
1: Around the wards and across the city. Northern Air.
2: Here's Alex, pedalling off to work. And here's Nikki, driving off for a morning coffee. 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Whoever you meet, travel like you know them. 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
3: We present I'm Sorry I Haven't a Clue, the antidote to panel games. At the piano is Colin Sell, and your chairman is Jack D.
4: Hello, and welcome to I'm Sorry I Haven't a Clue. You join us this week on a visit to Croydon. Yay! A town renowned for its friendly approach to visitors. Croydonians can often be heard saying, "Welcome to Croydon," before adding, "No, literally, you're welcome to Croydon." With a population of over 380,000, Croydon has applied to be a city 4 times and is always a popular entrant, especially amongst other towns, as with Croydon in the running, their chances increase immeasurably. It's Neville Chamberlain who's widely credited with the substantial redevelopment of Croydon town centre in the 1950s, when, in the late 1930s, he failed to prevent World War II. Croydon's most famous daughter is, of course, the supermodel Kate Moss. Perennially popular, Moss is currently the creative director of Coca-Cola. Only after she signed up to be the global creative ambassador for Coke did she discover her job actually revolved around a soft drink. Kate Moss championed the look called the Croydon facelift. The style involves scraping the hair back so tightly to form a ponytail that it stretches the wearer's face. Likewise, a Honda Civic with tinted windows and a spoiler on the back is known as a Croydon penis extension. The Ludoquist on the High Street is a board game cafe, which has over 1,000 board games for customers to play, ranging from Star Wars strategy games to the Dungeons & Dragons epics Tyrants of the Underdark and Betrayal at Baldur's Gate. The cafe serves a wide range of drinks and snacks and also hosts singles evenings, 7 nights a week. And talking of sad people playing pointless games, let's meet the teams. On my left, please welcome Marcus Brigstock and Graham Garden. And on my right, Tony Hawks and Joe Brand. And taking her place at the desk next to me to enjoy an evening of scoring, please welcome the ever delightful Samantha. Well, we start this week with a round that's all about people with famous names. Every performer wants to see their name up in lights, but it's sobering to think that the addition of just one extra word would have left their reputations in tatters. In this round, teams, I'd like you please to add an extra name or word to that of a famous person, alive or dead, to make them sound rather less impressive. Graham, Common or Garden, you can start.
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8: Sitting Bullshit.
7: Lorraine Machine Gun Kelly.
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8: Alexander Graham Bellend.
6: Katie Recommended Retail Price.
7: Gandhi Pandy.
6: Prince Andrew.
4: Well, this next round is called One Song to the Tune of Another. It's a game so simple in construction that explaining it would be an insult to intelligent people. So, teams, let me explain. A song is very similar to a one-bedroom flat for rent in Croydon. The flat represents the tune, whereas the tenant represents the lyrics. Any number of tenants or lyrics can pass through the flat or tune over the course of a year. However, when the estate agent turns up to show the property or tune to a new tenant or lyrics, he usually arrives late, looks like he slept in his car, and although he's got the choice of 12 possible keys, can never find the right one. At the piano, Colin Sell. Incidentally, Colin tells us he's been asked to join the Stranglers. As December approaches, there's always work on the turkey farm. Okay, we'll start with you. Marcus Brigstocke, I'd like you to sing the words of Pimble Wizard by The Who to the tune of Do You Hear the People Sing from Les Miserables.

0: Your turn now, Joe Brand. I'd like you to sing the words of Relax by Frankie Goes to Hollywood to the tune of Climb Every Mountain from this on The Sound of Music.
1: Right.

0: Your turn now, Graham Garden. I'd like you to sing the words of The Funky Gibbon by the Goodies to the tune of Killing Me Softly with His Song.
1: With the Goodies, how do you do? We've just been down to the zoo. We saw

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We are here.

0: ooh, ooh.
1: And you, when you hear it like that, it makes you appreciate the quality of the lyrics, doesn't it? And finally, Tony Hawks, I'd like you to sing the words of Hanky Panky by Madonna to the tune of Harry Nilsson's Without You.

0: The next round, word for word, is all about words. The Rapa Nui language spoken by the inhabitants of Easter Island contains the unique word dingo, which describes the act of borrowing objects you desire from a friend's house and not returning them. Linguists report that it's a word completely unknown outside the South Pacific Island communities and the British Museum. In this round, each team takes it in turn to exchange a series of words while the opposing team should challenge if they detect a connection between any of these words. Okay, so I'd like you to start exchanging completely unconnected words. Marcus and Graham, Joe and Tony, your job is to try to spot a connection. If I uphold the challenge, I'll ask you to take over and so on. So off you go, please, Graham and Marcus.
1: Us?
0: Yes.
1: That was my word.
0: Oh,
2: horseshoe.
1: Article.
2: Flakes.
1: Dandruff.
2: Delve.
3: Oh. Well, there's got to be a connection between flakes and dandruff, doesn't there?
0: It is, absolutely.
2: We didn't know how else to tell you, Tony, to be honest. The whole everyone here is sort of an intervention, to be honest.
0: Didn't you wonder why I got the vacuum on you before? There is connection, flakes and dandruff, you're right. So over to you, Tony and Joe.
4: Bacon.
3: Cleaner.
4: Epidemiology.
3: Draft.
4: Toddy.
0: Graham.
1: Oh, nothing like a draft toddy.
0: Yeah, is that a toddy that's just, you know, on a tap?
1: Yeah, a toddy on tap, yeah.
0: Toddy on tap, no.
1: Toddy on tap. It's a little village.
0: I think we're going to have to let them have that, actually, Joe. I'm sorry, sorry to say. Normally, I would...
4: No probs. Jack.
0: Okay. Over to you, Graham and Marcus.
1: Pangolin.
2: Swivel.
1: Gusset.
2: Mulch.
0: Tony, was that?
3: Yeah. Well, clearly, mulch builds up in the gusset.
2: Yeah, Tony, we didn't really know how else to tell you. This is a sort of intervention, in a way.
3: Mm. You didn't use the vacuum cleaner on that, did you?
0: Not as brave as others might be. It's over to you, Tony and Joe.
3: Crowbar.
0: Oh, the gong has gone, and that means it's the end of the game. If only we'd had more time. Well, this next round is all about business and selling. It was statesman Theodore Roosevelt who said, "Believe you can and you're halfway there." An inspirational leader, but bloody awful in bed. This is an improvisational round in which one team will be a door-to-door salesperson and the opposing team a householder on whose doorbell the salesperson has just rung. However, the catch is that during their interaction, each team must exchange one word each at a time. Okay, Graham and Marcus, I'd like you to be the salesman in this round, while Joe and Tony will be the owners of the house on whose doorbell salesman Graham and Marcus are about to ring. So off you go, please.
4: Hello.
3: How
4: the
3: hell
4: did
3: you
4: get
3: here?
2: I
1: want
2: you
1: to
2: look
1: at
2: this.
4: I'd
3: better
4: put
3: my
4: glasses
3: on.
2: Don't
1: you
2: worry
1: about
2: the
1: noise.
2: It's
1: quite
2: quiet.
1: Although
2: when
1: you
2: get
1: frisky
2: with
1: it
2: does
1: tend
2: to
1: hum.
4: What
3: the
4: hell
3: is
4: it?
1: This
2: is
1: the
2: deluxe
1: family
2: sized
1: economy
2: version
1: of
2: the
1: device
2: which
1: you
2: can
1: see
2: in
1: my
2: hands.
4: Is
3: it
4: a
3: German
4: vibrator?
2: Nine
1: It
2: is
1: certainly
2: not
1: that.
2: It's
1: French.
4: Sorry, I think you might
3: be
4: not
3: at
4: the
3: correct
4: point
3: in
4: your
3: life.
4: I want
3: some
4: information
3: about
4: your
3: product.
1: Well,
2: this
1: is
2: a
1: remarkable
2: piece
1: of
2: engineering.
1: Look
2: at
1: how
2: quickly
1: it
2: moves.
1: Whoops.
2: There
1: it
2: goes.
4: Have
3: you
4: lost
3: your
4: will
3: to
4: live?
3: Because
4: I
3: have. What
4: do
3: you
4: want
3: now?
1: You
2: didn't
1: let
2: me
1: explain
2: what
1: this
2: is.
4: Yes,
3: I
4: did.
2: Well,
1: that's
2: it.
1: Let's
2: go
1: next
2: door.
0: Well, it's now time for a round that's all about titles, and it's called Trail of the Lonesome Pun. The people whose job it is to come up with ideas for radio and TV shows can be remarkably lazy with their programme titles. So I'll ask the teams to share examples of programmes where the content has been contrived to suit what someone thought would make a clever title. Marcus, you can start.
2: Drama Now on 2 was a group of behatted thugs wander around Birmingham trying to make as many smoothies as they can in Peaky Blenders.
0: And Joe.
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0: Tony.
3: On Channel 4 tonight, another young lady looking for the perfect partner takes her pick of five men, all completely nude, who stand before her as the studio temperature plummets to minus 5 degrees. That's naked contraction.
0: Graham.
1: Later on ITV, Kay Adams, Janet Street Porter, Denise Welsh and Colleen Nolan discuss the death penalty. That's noose women.
2: In a candid and deeply moving documentary, celebrity chef Gordon Ramsay reveals how for many years he struggled with genital lice. That's Ramsay's Itch in Nightmares. One, two.
1: Fans of cannibalism are in for a treat at nine tonight when four blindfolded members of the public tuck in and have to identify a celebrity who has been butchered and cooked for them by Gordon Ramsay. Don't miss Who Do You Think You Ate?
2: There's something for younger viewers now over on BBC Two with the charming tales of a kindly old lady in South London who spends her time knitting small woolen pouches for local gentlemen to ensure their testicles don't get cold. That's the Warm Balls of Wimbledon, starting now on BBC Two.
1: At 11 o'clock on Radio 4, our regular look at the state of the government. That's the very week in Westminster.
0: Well, the next game is a musical one called Song Stoppers. And despite their frivolous image, many of our more groundbreaking stage musicals have reflected the social issues of their time. I hear Andrew Lloyd Webber is already planning reworkings of hit musicals, but with a COVID-inspired twist. These include Jesus Christ Superspreader. And, of course, there's no business like show business, hospitality, hairdressing, gyms and nail bars. So, In this round, panellists from each team will take it in turn to sing the opening line to a series of well-known songs. It's the job of their teammate to answer each opening line in a manner likely to end the song altogether. And piano accompaniment will be provided by Colin Sell, who was himself brought up in Croydon. Rather excitingly, a cleaner recently discovered a 50-year-old score from Colin's appearance at Croydon Civic Hall back in 1972. The score was Rachmaninoff 3, Colin 0. Okay, you can go first, Tony and Joe. Can we have your medley of first lines now, please? And for this round, Tony Hawks has brought in his guitar to accompany himself in some of the songs.
5: Nobody knows where my Johnny has gone.
4: Have you looked in your wallet?

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1: I think that's an understatement.

0: 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I'm forever blowing bubbles.
1: Well, that'll explain why Bubbles always has that smile on his face.

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2: Okay. Your turn now, Graham and Marcus. Can we have your first line medleys now, please?
3: First I was afraid, I was petrified.
4: And then they introduced the energy price cap and I am just afraid again.

0: days.
1: And the laxative hasn't helped at all. People try to put us down.
0: Well, you did bite the postman, so... It must seem crazy what I'm about to say.
1: Pork markets.

0: John.
1: Yes, but that ticket is a split fare weekend advance super saver day return. For this train, you need the advance weekday off-peak split fare super single, so it's not valid, is it? I have often walked down the street before, but the pavement always stayed beneath my feet before.
2: Been having a little drink, have we, sir?
3: It's a marvellous night for a moon dance.
1: Oh, for God's sake, pull your trousers up.
4: And so, ladies and gentlemen, as the fuel bill of fate lands on the doormat of destiny before the parky pensioner of paranoia disconnects the smart meter of malevolence, I notice it's the end of the show. So from the teams, Samantha and myself, and our audience here in Croydon, it's goodbye. Goodbye.
5: Tony Hawks, Joe Brand, Marcus Brigstock and Graham Garden have been given silly things to do by Jack D, with Colin Sells setting some of them to music. The programme consultants were Fraser Steele and Stephen Dick, and the producer was John Naismith.
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8: From the Sky News Centre at midnight, almost three quarters of England is now officially in drought after the driest July in almost 200 years. Large parts of the country will fall under amber heat health alerts, with temperatures expected to reach 36 degrees Celsius by Thursday. Firefighters will work into the night to tackle flames burning across Heathland in Hampshire's New Forest National Park. They've spread across the size of 140 football pitches, sparked from a van fire on the A31 on Sunday. The road's still closed and visitors are asked to stay away. The land's home to a number of rare species. Dave Swallows, the National Fire Chief Council's Deputy Wildfire Lead.
9: Things are far from normal. Our current conditions, the vegetation that we're experiencing is nothing like what we'd see in what would be previously a normal summer. The vegetation is extremely dry.
8: Andy Burnham's told his Justice Secretary to find a way to keep the killers of PC Andrew Harper behind bars when the early release scheme comes into effect in October. It comes just hours after a government spokesperson announced it wasn't possible for the two men to be given exemption from the programme. At least 111 people have been killed in Colombia after a powerful earthquake near Pereira brought down buildings, leaving others trapped. Footage shows crushed cars and people fleeing through clouds of dust. The UK has become the first European nation to approve a pill to help with weight loss and diabetes. Foundayo has been authorised by the medicines regulator and will now be evaluated by the spending watchdog. And to sport now, where Great Britain's claimed a first gold medal at the European Athletics Championships in Birmingham. Amy Hunt stormed to glory in the 100 metres to claim her first international title. That's the latest. I'm Imani Rana.
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0: We're here.
1: Every day.
0: Tell people when.
1: What? Me?
0: Tell them when.
1: What?
0: Tell them when we're here.
1: We're here every day.
0: Not weekends.
1: No, not weekends. It's Monday to Friday.
0: So be specific.
1: Monday to Friday, every day.
0: 7 till 9.
1: In the morning.
0: Yeah, well, not in the evening. It wouldn't be the breakfast show.
1: But it is the breakfast show.
0: It is.
1: With me.
0: Who are you?
1: Phil.
0: And who am I?
1: I don't know. Who are you?
0: Oh, I'm Matt.
1: Matt and Phil. Phil
0: yes,
1: and Matt.
0: Ourselves.
1: The Breakfast Show. 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Northern Air Hospital Radio. 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
0: You'll love it.
1: I hope so. It might be even madder than this.
0: It will.
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0: Nothing like a good run at the coast. 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Head back, breathe, and relax.
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0: You're both on the same road. 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
2: From the Sky News Centre at 1, nearly three quarters of England is now officially in drought. Large parts of the country are using water faster than it can be replenished by nature. Temperatures are forecast to hit 36 degrees Celsius by Thursday. Farmers are warning the fifth heatwave of the year is likely to destroy any prospect of a good quality harvest. Professor Marco Springman's a climate change expert.
3: What is more concerning is the price of foods. So when we have any kind of climate-related yield shock or any yield shock per se, then prices usually go up, so food will be more expensive. At the moment, we have fairly high yield shocks, up to even 20%.
2: Rescuers in Colombia are searching through the night for survivors of a powerful earthquake. At least 111 people are known to have died. Barbara Mello works with the World Vision charity and says the priority is to set up child-friendly areas.
4: These are spaces where children, if they lost their parents or they don't know where they are, can come together, have some space of activities to play, to become children again.
2: Andy Burnham's reportedly told his justice secretary to find a way to keep the killers of PC Andrew Harper behind bars when the early release scheme comes into effect in October. It follows Downing Street's announcement earlier today that it's not possible for the government to exempt one or two offenders convicted of manslaughter. An off-duty student police officer serving with the Greater Manchester Force has been charged in West Yorkshire on suspicion of rape and kidnap. Mohammed Hassan will appear before magistrates tomorrow. Health officials say England could be on the cusp of eliminating hepatitis C after reaching another target towards doing so by 2030. 100,000 people have now been treated under a major programme launched around a decade.